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2: 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And Houston Police is aiming to keep us safe during the World Cup. 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

My mother was right. When I was younger, she said trends always come back around if you wait long enough. And now I'm older and wiser and learned my lessons enough that I don't need to participate in this one. It's 104.1 KRBE of Laura, the perfect tan trend. People are again obsessed with looking like leather. Yeah, being burned to a crisp by the sun. Now, I did that in high school. I did the tanning beds in college. And now I visit the dermatologist 5 times a year so I can get my skin dug out. Yeah, don't do this trend. You'll regret it later. Just

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so sad I missed this. 104.1 KRBE. I'm Laura. Apparently, hundreds of Marilyn Monroe lookalikes wearing wigs went to Palm Springs this past weekend to celebrate her what would have been her 100th birthday, because they have that iconic giant statue of her there. Oh, I would have

It's the Rula Show with Eric. 8:20 Wednesday morning. We want to hear from you. What is the cringe way your parents announced to you that they are going to divorce? 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
5: Yes, it is. Counting down the biggest songs in H-Town requested by you and getting you in to see RuPaul's Drag Race in honor of Pride Month. They're going to be here February 26th, 713 Music Hall. I know, you got to wait a little bit, but that's okay. You can save these tickets, get the outfit ready, do all you got to do. I'll hook you up before I get to number one. Let's kick things off with BTS. It's Swim at number 8.

New music from Ariana Grande, number 7. She just dropped the music video for that one. Justin Long is in it, and it's kind of thriller-esque, which is my favorite style. It's 104.1 KRBE. Alex Warren at number

Can we just take a moment to appreciate how happy Justin Bieber looks in everything that he's been posting lately? That, you know, Justin Bieber, hallelujah. It's 104.1 KRBE. Inside the top 8 at 8 was our Larson, Midnight Sun, number 3.

0: the top 8 at 8 on 104.1 KRBE. We're getting closer to that number one song. Any guesses? Who do you want to hear? 37530. That is our text line. You can always text me your requests. And when I get to that number one song, hooking you up with tickets to RuPaul's Drag Race. That's next.
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the show. It's not till February 26th at 713 Music Hall, so you can really plan the outfit to figure out who you're taking with. 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Number one tonight, Sabrina Carpenter, House Tour. 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

I don't know why, but I have this feeling that this new Taylor Swift song we're getting on Friday for the Toy Story 5 movie is going to be sad. I feel like it's going to wreck me. She's definitely going after that Oscar nomination. It's one of her points.

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So not only is NRG Stadium changing to Reliance Stadium, but they're also adding a new bougie section. I'll tell you about it next on 104.1 KRBE. What did she say?

0: I'm going to have to find some rich friends if I ever want to experience the new premium section inside what will be Reliant Stadium come the 2026 Texans season. It's 104.1 KRBE. I'm Laura. They are calling this the H-Town Lodge. And they have, you know, the like plush movie theater seats that recline? Yeah, those. You also have your own little built-in ice box, so you don't even have to get up to get a drink. They have TVs right at your seat, so you can watch super close-ups, replays of the season. They're also going to have these available for rodeo season. Elevated food option, climate control. I mean, these are next level. It's going to be in the club section at Reliant Stadium. And like I said, I'm looking for some rich friends. So if you want to hook a girl up so I can experience this just once, I'm not going to be greedy.
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1: 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It's 104.1 KRBE. I'm Laura. 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
10: Hey, what's going on? It's Audrey Rose. 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So let's get to the good part.
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37: 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Thank you.

Do you ever have secondhand anxiety for someone? It's 104.1 KRBE. I'm Laura. That is what I've been feeling for Kelsey Fendler. She is attempting to become the first American woman to row solo across the Pacific Ocean from California to Hawaii. And she's been documenting her journey on TikTok at You Row Kelsey. She's on like day 13, and it is the scariest thing I've ever witnessed. And I'm not even doing it.

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BTS has been coming up on my For You page a lot. They just look like so much fun. Like, I just want to hang out with them. So 104.1 KRBE of Laura. We are sending you to see BTS in a city of your choice with BTS Blitz. 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

0: The state of Florida just became the first state to ever sue AI. It's H-Town Live. I'm Laura. I'm 104.1 KRBE. The state of Florida is suing OpenAI, which is the parent company of ChatGPT, over child safety. And when you start to peel back the layers, this actually makes a lot of sense. There are currently no parental controls set up in the app, which means if a kid has a cell phone and they want to download the app, they can type in there anything they want. And there's no way to control the responses, whether that's about self-harm, tips for school shooters, even uploading photos that they really shouldn't be putting into a platform like that. Now, I know these are all extremes, but still issues. I think they have a case here.
1: 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We're real people who live and breathe life in Houston. We thank you for spending your time with us.
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1: You want to see BTS in New York? 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

Not only do we have the World Cup taking over downtown and NRG, I'm sorry, Houston Stadium in a couple weeks, but I love that there's all these pop-up events happening too. 24.1 KRBE, I'm Laura. You have a chance to test your soccer skills on the 36th floor, the helipad of the Post Oak Hotel. They're doing an event this Thursday. They have turned the whole thing into a soccer pitch. Put down the green and everything.

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1: This might be the silliest phrase I've ever read, and I definitely want to include it in my vocabulary going forward. A booger in the nose of progress. 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It's going to become a booger in the nose of progress.
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18: 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And look around a little bit. 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

You know how King of the Hill has been re-released on Hulu? Well, to celebrate that, WD-40 is partnering with the show for a limited edition can only be

It's the Rula Show with Eric, 7:20 and 9 o'clock Wednesday morning. It's time for closure. And this one is about one sibling apologizing to another. We'll hear what it's all about on 104.1 KRBE.

With Houston being put on the global stage with the World Cup happening in just a couple weeks, I can understand there being a lot of safety concerns with so many people coming to our city. Well, HPD is well aware, and they've been working on a plan. They want to keep us as safe as possible. They've partnered with the FBI. Now, that's legit. 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
26: Hey, what's going on? 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

Hate That I Made You Love Me, her first single off her new album, Petal, out July 31st. It was quite the thriller of a watch. 5 minutes, Justin Long is in it. 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

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Pink Panthers and Zara Larsson stateside on 104.1 KRBE. We're about that time. Kicking off June, trying to figure out what is going to be that one memorable song this year. That's a strong contender, if you ask me.

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0: It's day 2 out of 5. Not too bad.
1: What is the first day of the week? Is it Sunday? Is it Monday? Or is it like a Tuesday or another day?
0: That is funny because, you know, it always throws me when I look at a calendar and it seems like on the calendar, Sunday is the first day of the week. But something about that just doesn't make me feel ready. That's the reason I have Sunday scaries.
1: I'm going to say Monday because, like, that's the first day of the work week. That's the first day of the week.
0: But it does throw me, and I've always wondered, why do all calendars have that Sunday through Saturday layout?
1: I don't know. It's ridiculous. I have facts from timeanddate.com.

0: Are you coming in or what?
1: It's Nightly with Jade and Tyler, and I don't know where you live, but it rained so much during May that now that it's June, I'm so excited, and I feel like summer is actually going to be starting.
2: Highlights in June, sports-wise, it's pretty big. You got the Stanley Cup Finals that start tonight. That is the Las Vegas Golden Knights taking on the Carolina Hurricanes. You have the NBA Finals, which will start tomorrow. That's in New York. It's the Knicks taking on the Spurs. Tickets for that going, just to get in the building. Like $5,000-$10,000 just to get into that. Golf's U.S. Open is June 18th, and the UFC White House event, UFC Freedom 250, goes down June 14th. Also, Father's Day to June 21st. A ton of movies are hitting the theaters. Masters of the Universe comes out this Friday. Scary Movie 6. Steven Spielberg's Disclosure Day will be released on the 12th, of course. Toy Story 5 is out June 19th, and just a lot going on.
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0: I'm getting sick and tired of all these kids and these maxings. We got Clavicular. He's a big influencer. He's kind of put this out there. And now there's a new trend. It's called solo maxing, Jade.
1: I have a feeling I know what this one is. It's just living your best life alone?
0: Pretty much. It's choosing to stay single on purpose and seeing if it's a positive lifestyle choice, not fixing anything, just spending money, avoiding dating app frustrations, which also reduces drama, focus on career goals, friends, and yourself.
1: It was giving asexual vibes at first, but honestly, I think this is just a person that's trying to survive and keep some money in their wallet.
0: Yeah, I don't know why we gotta put maxing on everything though.

It's the Rula Show with Eric, 7:20 and 9 o'clock Wednesday morning. It's time for closure. And this one is about one sibling apologizing to another. We'll hear what it's all about on 104.1 KRBE.

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0: It's Nightly with Jade and Tyler, and my favorite debate around this time of the year is Song of the Summer. Tyler, do you think that we have one for 2026? Have we established that yet?
1: Either what you're going to hear, Zara Larsson, Midnight Sun, that's probably up there. Olivia Rodrigo, Drop Dead, and Spotify had a list of summer songs that they put out there, like Midnight Sun, like I said, Choosing Texas, Al Langley, that's also up there. Dominic Fike, Baby Doll, just to name a few. Ariana Grande, I Hate That I Made You Love Me as well.
0: Add that one to your playlist for the pool this summer.
1: The top songs from the past 2010s and above. In at number three was Blurred Lines, Robin Thicke. Number two, Call Me Maybe, Carly Rae Jepsen. And number one, they had last year's Song of the Summer on their list, Pink Pony Club by Chapel Roan.
0: I love those. Call Me Maybe, though, however, it's one of those songs that is so damn annoying to me, but you can't help but sing it like a spaz when it comes on.
2: No matter what. No matter what.

0: It's almost time of the night to get a little snack, maybe a little sweet treat. And speaking of, there's a list that came out, America's favorite ice cream flavors.
1: Ooh, hopefully you got something special in there for summer, because I need some ideas.
0: So Interbody Research analyzed Google Trends to find out America's top 10 favorite ice cream flavors. The top three, cookie dough. Always a good one with cookie dough.
1: Ooh, yes, but there's never enough cookie dough bits inside.
0: Chocolate chip in at number two. And surprising me, because I really haven't had this flavor in a long time, strawberry is in at number one.
1: Oh, I love strawberry. I'm an OG, like, Neapolitan lover, the one that comes with chocolate, vanilla, and strawberry. Best.
0: Speaking of, like, desserts, the new viral hack, those dot cakes, and why everybody is, like, freaking out about them. I don't understand. It's basically just cake in a cup with sprinkles, right?
1: Yes, it's like replacing the trend that sprinkles had for a minute. Remember those cupcakes that were super simplified? You could get them at, like, a vending machine, and it just had one dot on it. Dot cakes are the new thing, and they are everywhere.
0: Yeah, some people, I've saw some TikToks, they're like, just shut up already. It's just cake in a cup.
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0: 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And the biggest hits.
2: Nightly with Jade and Tyler. And Jade, I went and dropped my girlfriend off at the airport late last week. I think it was Thursday, super early in the morning. And I've never seen the airport so busy. And I was thinking to myself, like, I get it, summer vacation time. But are these all these grown-ass adults just taking time off? Like, where's my vacation? Why do I got to come to work every day?
3: How is it that people are living these amazing lives where it seems like they don't have a job, but they have all the money in the world to travel at the drop of a dime? 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
1: It's Nightly with Jade and Tyler, and although we had so much rain in the month of May, I'm looking forward to June because I'm ready for the sunshine and I'm ready for the thrills outside. Are you a person that likes to go to amusement parks and ride like roller coasters, acrophobia, all the crazy things, Tyler?
2: I'm scared of heights, but I love roller coasters. I think it's fun for me.
1: I love
2: riding the roller coasters.
1: I love that. Me too. I'm definitely a daredevil. The older I get, the more I'm like, is this a good idea? I don't know. I'm seeing too many weird videos on social media.
2: I was a big fan of Cedar Point in Ohio. If you are a thrill seeker, you definitely got to check out Cedar Point. They have a roller coaster ride called Millennial Force, which I've rode and I've been in the front. And like at nighttime, I highly suggest you wearing a mask because like the bugs like fly straight in your face when riding it if you're in the first car.
1: Oh, God.
2: A YouTuber, he's in hot water because on that ride, somebody on his YouTube channel dared him to eat a 10-piece chicken nugget while riding that roller coaster ride. His name is Alan Farrell. He did, and now he's banned from any Six Flag theme parks. Lifetime ban.
1: First of all, I know he wasn't expecting that lifetime ban. Secondly, can you imagine somebody's dunking their nuggets in front of you and you just get, you have your mouth open, woo! And you have a spicy chicken nugget with sweet and sour sauce just... gets you in the throat. Crazy. What was he thinking?
2: That did happen in the video. See, he posted this video. That's why Six Flags found out about it. And he was actually, his friend had the sauce and then he tried to dunk it and sauce just went flying everywhere on his face, on his shirt. But they do say it might have seemed like a funny stunt, but they won't allow any food on rides because of the choking hazard. So.
1: Damn. That's not something to play with.
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0: Is splurging on a cleaner something you're willing to spend bread on? It's Nightly with Jade and Tyler. Tyler, have you ever had a cleaner come to the house?
1: I have not.
0: I haven't either. I'm not going to lie. I'm just like, I know I'm lazy and I would love for somebody to really get into my baseboards, but I just don't like spending money frivolously. It would be nice though. I want it to sparkle.
1: I had a friend that his wife would make him clean the house before the cleaners came over. She's just like, I don't want to be embarrassed.
0: That's funny. Yeah. We do get a little nervous about like, are people going to judge my house if they come in and clean?
1: Well, there's a German company called Micro AGI. In New York City, they are offering a free cleaning service. There's only one catch. They wear cameras to capture everything they do. So that footage is going to be used to train the next generation of household robots. So you get free cleaning, but they will film everything inside your place.
0: That's kind of scary. At first, I thought you were going to say, like, are people going to be okay with this because it could end up on social media, like being a part of that brand's recap on their TikTok or something. I'm like, I don't know if I want my house out there like that. Training robots is not. You're seeing them now, though, Tyler, right? There's so many more robots that are out here cutting fruit in the kitchen, cutting veggies, prepping dinner. And I'm just like, what seemed like a strange Black Mirror episode is once again becoming a reality.
1: Living in 2038.
0: Yeah.

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We want to hear from you. What is the cringe way your parents announced to you that they are going to divorce? 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

0: It's Nightly with Jade and Tyler. And if you thought the boom at New Year's Eve, New Year's Day was crazy inside of the gym because of people's resolutions, get ready for the second coming this summer. Planet Fitness has a teen program. They actually do this every single summer. If you're ages 14 through 19, you can get a free membership to work out all summer long, starting actually yesterday through August 31st.
1: That's a pretty good deal, especially if you want to get your kids off screens more this summer. That's a great idea. Get in shape, get out the house.
0: Yes.
1: The site Mashable, they did a story on how to get your kids off screens more this summer. They set kind of a little outline for you.
0: Okay, parents, take note.
1: They said make a screen time plan. Come up with predictable but flexible schedules so kids can know when they'll have access to screens and when they don't.
0: Putting some boundaries, putting a time limit on it. That sounds familiar to me.
1: Set boundaries for digital media content. Consider if the content contributes to kids' well-being and encourages positive behaviors like kindness, and grow on anything that maximizes marketing to kids.
0: Agreed. Definitely a good plan.
1: Swap screen time for other activities. There are a lot of hours to fill during the days of summer. So look for, like you mentioned, the Planet Fitness or local or community-based activities like libraries or clubs for kids.
0: And funny enough that you mentioned libraries, there's so much stuff you can check out from there. Like my sister was telling me, you know, you can run a crock pot from the library. There's so many other things that are happening there, whether they be board games, just meeting people, becoming a part of a book club that can come out of there. We need to give a visit. I haven't been to the library since

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2: Every day I feel like I find something out new by dating my girlfriend. Like, there's some things that I didn't know what you guys go through or kind of what you deal with before I started really dating her and kind of slash living with her.
3: Oh, yeah. Welcome to the mind of a woman. It's very complicated, but it feels good to have that inside look, I'm sure.
2: So there's a BuzzFeed community chat about things men didn't know about females until they dated one. I'll give you some of the responses. One says they share way more details with their friends than we do.
3: I would agree. That's true.
2: How expensive bras are. Growing up, I assumed that they were like underwear, $7.99 for a 4-pack at Target.
3: Child, I wish. Look, even when I was in high school, Victoria's Secret, you go get you a cute little push-up. It's like $50 to start. And nowadays, with the way things are so cheaply made, that underwire is coming out.
2: Yikes. Those mini hair clip things that look like paper clips are not just a fashion accessory. They're also a territorial marker. See how many you find around the house after your girl stays for a night or two.
3: That is hilarious. Yes, they hold the world of hair together, but also if she wants to leave a little souvenir behind for the possible next girl to wander into your house, she's marking her spot.
2: Here's one that eyelash curlers exist. I grew up with sisters, but never saw them use one. My girlfriend at the time pulled one out, and we were looking to go out that night, and I was perplexed and horrified what she was doing to her eyes.
3: That is hilarious. Yeah, he probably thought she was clamping her eyelids off. It looks crazy. Beauty is pain.
2: Yeah, and you know what? I'm going to add my own personal one. Women don't sweat, y'all glisten.
3: The girls love that one. We needed to hear that before summer began. Kids.
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3: It's Nightly with Jade and Tyler. And my question to you, Tyler, tonight is, if you put your towel down at the pool and disappear for 2 hours, do you still own that chair?
4: No, I dislike people that get up like super early in the morning and then put the towels on a chair and they'll do like a row of them. Like, that's not how it works.
3: Thank you. When you see a Karen at 6 a.m. marking her spots at the resort, I am instantly irritated. It's not yours. Unless we were holding it down, unless my cell phone is in that seat and I'm coming right back. It's the people that leave it unattended that I'm like, the audacity.
4: Yeah, that just goes with my whole theory. You know, don't be an a-hole. Like, just be nice to people. I could be

0: Tyler.
1: The Swifties have had a long-standing beef with Taylor's former manager, Scooter Braun, who has been a manager to many stars like Ariana Grande. Of course, Justin Bieber. He was the first to put us on here. And it was crazy because I remember the days when he was still a party promoter in the city of Atlanta. But I was shocked when I saw a viral clip this weekend. He says he really doesn't know Taylor like that.
2: Yeah, and he's dating Sydney Sweetie, too. So that's another big flex on his part. But I was surprised when he told the New York Post that he's only met Taylor maybe two times and probably had a 30-second conversation with her all time. That's what he says. I think Taylor might say something differently, but...
1: Tyler, I'm with you. That's not the full story. Can't be.
2: No, I don't think so either. So, you know, maybe he's playing Mr. Nice Guy, and then Taylor... We'll never get Taylor to comment on that, so I guess it's just going to be his side.
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2: 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It appears by its own numbers, the U.S. government seems insolvent. 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
1: It's been a pretty crazy couple months for Southwest Airlines as they changed their seating policy, and now they are rolling back their overweight passenger seat policy.
2: Everything is changing within the airport industry, the airline industry, and I hate it. All I hear is more money, more money, more money.
1: But this is actually good news, because if an overweight passenger needed another seat besides the seatbelt expander, that they would be charged another seat. 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
2: Okay, nice. At least something good is coming out of it.

0: It's the Rula Show with Eric, 7:20 and 9 o'clock Wednesday morning. It's time for closure. And this one is about one sibling apologizing to another. We'll hear what it's all about on 104.1 KRBE.
1: Here we are. 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
2: It's Nightly with Jade and Tyler. We're bringing you some new music this Tuesday from Ariana Grande. 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A lot of fans are thinking that she's actually talking about the fame and what happens when people fall in love with the idea of you.
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2: I was going to say, this has to be a dig at Reese's in some way because it's just too close.
1: 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They're going to pick 25 winners. They'll randomly be selected to receive a year's supply of Snickers peanut butter products. Again, if your name legally is Reese, spelled anyway, get hooked up.
2: Epic. 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

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So if our time is running out, day after day, we'll make the mundane a masterpiece. 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
1: 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Nightly with Jade,
0: Tyler, and the biggest hits.
2: It's Nightly with Jade and Tyler, and T, I need your hot take. What's the most overrated summer food? Watermelon, corn on the cob, potato salad?
3: I'd say watermelon.
2: Does it taste like barely anything?
3: Yeah, and it's wet, sloppy. Not the easiest thing to eat either.
2: Tis true. Once something starts running down your arm, it's not too fun. But I don't care who makes it. I've never eaten potato salad, and I don't think I can bring myself to do it. Is there mayonnaise in it? Do you know?
3: I believe so, yeah. Say again.
2: Yeah, it's not happening.
3: As long as it's not left out in the sun.
2: Yeah, can't have no hot tater salad.

0: It's Nightly with Jaden and Tyler. You don't have any tattoos, do you?
1: I do not.
0: Me either. I think I'm just too indecisive to lock in on one thing and have to stare at it forever. I'll just keep I'll keep on with my henna.
1: Yeah, this comes from Australia. Mom changes name of son after a tattoo spelling error.
0: Oh, God. Wait, no, she did not change his legal name to match the tattoo. Is that what you're saying?
1: Yeah, she thought it'd be nice to have his name tattooed on her body. Pro tip, if you ever decide to do something similar, make sure your tattoo professional knows how to spell. Instead of Kevin, her new piece of body art said Kelvin.
0: Oh, my God. Oh, my God. Can you sue for stuff like that? I don't know.
1: Well, apparently, Kevin or Kelvin has taken to his new name, Kelvin. So he's only 2 years old. But yeah, they legally changed his name from Kevin to Kelvin, all because of this tattoo.
0: That is a major crazy mistake. Like, think of anything else that was baby themed that she had customized and ordered. Not happening. And I was just going to ask you, how old is the baby? 2 years you've been calling this baby Kevin. And now it's Kelvin. I know the family members were confused.
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0: Jade, we know you're the coffee drinker of the show. Do you get coffee in the morning, like first thing, or do you go and get some coffee midday? What do you think you do more?
1: Tyler, I honestly, it's an all-day event, Tyler. I'll take it frozen. I'll take it in a slushy form, cold, iced, hot. I like to start the morning with the hot, but as the day goes on, the sun comes out, I'm adding ice to it. Love it.
0: Well, Starbucks, they're seeing a noticeable shift in customers' habits with more people stopping by after 2 o'clock and the biggest traffic gains in store happen between 3 and 5. The surge appears to be fueled by drinks like those refreshers or energy refreshers or the new tropical butterfly refresher.
1: You tried one, didn't you?
0: I did. I forget what it was, but it was tasty.
1: Yeah, one of those refreshers. It looked good, too. But yeah, you know, summer's coming out. The girls are out of school. Well, some of us. And we need something fun to refresh with at the pool. Coffee is an all-day event.

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0: get a hotel, never bring them to the house.
1: Oh,
2: 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We want to hear from you. 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

0: same.
1: It's Nightly with Jade and Tyler. And my question to you is, I wonder what you do behind closed doors when nobody is around and it's just you and Bear. Do you talk to her? Do you sing to her?
2: You know, I was telling my girlfriend this over the weekend while she was on vacation. I was like, I spent the majority of my Saturday, and I don't know why I do this to myself, but I sat and watched TikToks of like dogs last day, of like people celebrating their dog in their last day. And I couldn't stop watching. Like, I was crying. I was like, I can't stop. I'm addicted.
1: It's so emotional. I remember we had gotten this crazy mutt, like way back in the day, first dog. She was so bad. We ended up giving her away. And even still, even though none of us could stand her and she was stressing our lives out, giving her away was heartbreaking. There's heartbreak. And then there is giving away or losing a pet. Sometimes you're just like, I don't know. I love this doggy more than I love Alia.
2: Exactly. And there's a new survey. It said 82% of pet owners would pick a pet over a relationship.
1: I mean, man's best friend for a reason. That companionship is like nothing else. And the way that parents, Tyler and I are not parents yet, but the way people describe like the joy you feel when you have a newborn child, that, what do they call it, T? Unconditional. That is the definition of unconditional love.
2: Absolutely. And yeah, like in the past, I've not dated women because they didn't vibe with my dog. Luckily, my girlfriend, she buys everything for my dog. So we're in a good situation there.
1: That's funny that she mentioned that because he just gave me a flashback to college. I had this huge crush on this guy and he had a dog named Cash, and he treated that dog better than any girl. I was checking him out on campus, and yeah, if you couldn't get his attention more than you could Cash,

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2: It's Nightly with Jade and Tyler. Congratulations are in order for the newest bride this summer, Dua Lipa. I cannot believe she's married. They've tied the knot, she and Callum.
3: Me and every other guy listening right now is completely saddened by this news.
2: Everybody loves Dua. She's fine.
3: Yeah, so Dua Lipa, Callum Turner, they got married over the weekend in London, looking absolutely, just looking with the happiest smiles on their faces. They started dating in early 2024, then got engaged last year, and now they are married.
2: Yeah. I was like, geez, Dua Lipa. I feel like I remember her kind of dating and having relationships not that long ago with other people. But now we know this is serious. She's been locked in with this man. They've been traveling the world. So it's exciting to see that she is now a bride. And I can't wait to hear the music that's going to come from this.
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it's the Rula Show with Eric. 8:20 Wednesday morning. We want to hear from you. What is the cringe way your parents announced to you that they are going to divorce? 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I could

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24: Hey, what's going on? 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More importantly, though, I think you're here just in time to laugh at some of our terrible jokes. 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

0: average cost of a wedding in 2026 is $36,000, according to the popular wedding planning site Zola. The cost variation depends on several factors like the location and the guest count, of course, and what a couple prioritizes in the wedding planning. But the team analyzed the average cost of a 150-guest wedding across 60 U.S. cities, and they found the most expensive place to get married was New York City. For that amount of people, that one's going to cost you $99,000, where in other cities, it'll cost you $36,000. Mm-hmm.
1: That's just too much.
0: Crazy. So 833-390-KRBE, you tell us about something weird or wacky or off that happened at a wedding you attended or perhaps your own. And then based on that, is that couple still married or not?
2: Hey, good morning.
3: Hi, Amanda.
0: Is this about your wedding or one that you attended?
2: My wedding.
0: Okay.
3: Okay.
0: So tell us what happened.
3: Don't tell us.
0: We're going to guess, did it last or not based on what you're about to tell us.
2: Okay, so it was an entire day. A lot of that happened. The first one was his family didn't show up to the wedding until we were actually walking out of the chapel because they were around the corner all getting high.
0: Oh, my.
4: They're like they smoking a blunt or
0: smoked
4: something?
0: All the way through the ceremony, not realizing the time.
2: Correct. And then during the ceremony that we were lighting Unity candles, I couldn't get the lighter to work. Then I got them to work and I almost blew out my candle, not thinking about it. And then I knocked them over.
0: Oh, no. Did it start a fire by chance or they just got knocked over and
2: put
0: out?
2: No, it didn't.
0: Thank goodness.
1: That'd really be bad luck.
0: All right. That's a lot you're telling us. Is there any more? Should we just guess on those facts?
2: Well, I mean, you can guess on that one, but there's even more. Is it,
1: well, give us
2: my
1: another one.
2: Cousin was trying to videotape, mm-hmm. and poor little boy, he didn't actually record it. He thought it was on, but it really wasn't on. And so, I mean, sadly, you know, I mean, he's hearing impaired, so it was difficult, you know, to ask him during the ceremony, make sure everything was good, you know. So he was standing there watching it through the camcorder, but yeah, I didn't record.
1: Oh, when did you figure that one out? Like a week later, or
0: yeah, when you were trying to watch it?
2: Yeah, it was. After we were trying to watch it, you know, it was just. And then the night of, you know, the wedding, I got a little too inebriated, and all I had was one bottle of champagne. But my grandmother told me not to eat, but I needed to look refreshed, and so all day long I did not eat. I was so nervous.
0: Man.
2: One of our guests. Plus one actually had to take me to my room and take care of me. And so my husband didn't even come to bed until like the next morning.
0: I think we're going to turn her down now.
1: Yeah. Go anywhere. We're going to guess.
0: I'm going to guess the unfortunate ending is that it did not work. I just don't know how long y'all lasted. Maybe like 2 years.
1: Yeah, I'm thinking that video by not recording it.
0: Well, the family getting high around the corner and missing the ceremony says a lot of what you had to deal with in-laws.
4: Yeah, I think we can all agree that this didn't work.
1: I don't think it worked, unfortunately. I hope we're wrong.
0: Are you surprising us all? Tell us. What's the end result?
2: We've been together for 25 years, and we did a 10-year vow renewal and then a 20-year cruise. And, yeah, we're happy.
1: Yeah.
2: We have three daughters and two in-laws.
1: Shoo.
0: Yay. What? Okay, tell us about the in-law situation that was high and missed the ceremony. Have they played a bad part in, like, dramatic part of your relationship? Or was that, like, a one and done and they apologized and got on the straight and narrow or what?
2: Well, they apologized. And, you know, I mean, I was marrying him and it was, I don't know, I mean, it was okay. They did apologize. They did. I just kind of had to learn that that's the way they are. Mm-hmm. They'll be present when you really need them. Just, don't invite them to big events.
1: Amanda, when you say the family, what am I looking at? Am I looking at the mom and dad and then the two brothers or something around the corner or cousins smoking
0: like
1: weed?
0: Who missed the ceremony?
1: Yeah, who was doing it?
0: Your mother and father-in-law?
2: So it was, no, his mother and his father were there. But then his two aunts, four or five cousins, and then their spouses, and then their teenage children also.
0: Oh, my God.
2: It. So like, most of his family, sadly. But all of his friends and, you know, our friends, mutual friends, they were all there. So It was okay.
0: That is almost his whole size.
1: So there's like 15 people out there smoking around the corner.
0: They chose to get high versus watching y'all get married.
4: Big blunt.
0: Wow. That's unfortunate. Yeah. But I'm glad y'all have been solid all these years. That's great, Amanda. What a great success story.
1: Phew, I'm glad we're
0: Thanks
1: wrong.
0: Thanks for sharing that with us. We would have never guessed that. No, never. Never. You made it too easy to guess failure.
1: Take care.
0: Thank you. Bye,
1: Amanda.
0: Take care. Bye.
2: Bye.
0: Oh, man, that's crazy. If y'all want to share more stories, go to the listener line at 713-278-VENT. That's 8368 on your phone when it comes to the wedding omen game.
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0: Okay, so reach out to Eric at Producer Eric on Instagram or go to KRBE.com if you need to be on revenge, because that means somebody messed with you and you got them back. But you want to wait to let them know how you got them back on our show with us listening along right there with you.
1: Just DM me. Go to Producer Eric. You can see my wonderful photo that Kevin gave me, and got over 600,000 views. Thank you, Kevin. Kevin's work, and I get the credit. Thanks.
0: Tara is standing by to tell us why she's on revenge. Let's get her story. Good morning, Tara.
30: Good morning.
1: Hi, Tara. Welcome to The Rula Show with Eric.
30: Thank you.
1: So why are you on revenge?
30: Well, my ex-husband, Gabe, cheated on me 2 years ago with one of the moms from our daughter Kylie's softball team.
0: Okay. Oh, God. I can't only imagine that awkwardness.
1: You came right
0: How'd
1: out of the
0: you
1: gate
0: find
1: with that.
0: Out? Yeah, you did. How'd you find out, Tara?
30: I mean, they were just cheating out in the open. I was getting pictures from other people. It was a whole mess.
0: Are they still together? Are they married? Is this who you're getting revenge on?
30: Oh, yeah. They're, yeah, proudly together.
0: Okay. Yep. And are you getting revenge on your ex-husband or on the mom that he cheated on you with?
30: On my husband.
0: Okay, what's happening now? Like, what, 2 years later, what's bringing
1: you? Have you waited 2 years to get revenge?
0: Yeah.
30: Kylie, our daughter, just turned 18, and she graduated high school last week.
0: Okay.
1: Oh, cool.
0: That's congratulations. I know it's a hard time.
30: Thank you.
0: A lot of tears for a lot of parents, because they're like, I'm not ready. Okay.
30: Yeah, absolutely. Gabe told me, you know, he saved a seat for me down in front with our family. My parents came in from Dallas. My sister was there. Everybody was there. And he told me not to worry about anything. And I get there, and his girlfriend is sitting in my seat.
0: Okay, but wait, here's a question. Does it, if they met because your daughters are on the same softball team, then isn't her daughter also graduating? Was she sitting also with all of her family?
30: No, because her daughter's not graduating for another year.
1: Oh, she's a junior.
0: Okay.
30: Yeah.
0: All right, so she's sitting in your seat, but I mean, did you expect to sit right next to him, or was it like a? I know some graduations there were tickets and there was controls on how many people could go. So when y'all discussed him saving you a seat, was it really specific for that reason? Because y'all had limited amounts of people and you had to sit right next to each other.
30: I mean, you know, he said that just don't worry about anything. We're gonna have a whole area grouped off for, you know.
0: Okay.
30: For our family.
1: Okay.
30: She's taking pictures with family members like she raised Kylie.
0: Uh-oh.
1: Ugh.
0: No, no.
1: Don't like
0: no,
1: that.
0: No. Okay. And
1: so
0: did you
1: have to sit next to her then? Did you? That'd be gross.
30: No, I just sit by myself while people kept assuming she was Kylie's mom.
1: What do you mean by yourself?
30: Because there was no room for me because she took my seat because he had not reserved enough seats.
0: Okay, but wait. But didn't you say your mom and dad were in town from Dallas? So weren't at least you sitting next to them? So you weren't totally by yourself?
30: Well, they were already seated, and I was going to move them, and I was running late because I picked up some flowers. So I had to go find another seat for myself 4 rows away from everybody.
0: Your family is sitting near him.
1: Oh, I'd be looking down.
0: The girlfriend is right next to him. I can see how people thought, oh, maybe those are Kylie's parents. Oh, man.
1: How did your daughter react to all this? Did she know what was going on? Because I'm sure you're upset.
30: You know, at first she didn't understand why I was so upset. But later that night, she asked me what was really wrong. And because she's 18 now, I finally told her the truth about her dad.
0: Oh, about the affair?
1: What?
0: With the softball mom? I mean, I thought she'd kind of already know that because that girl's on her team.
30: I told her everything. I told her about the fake softball tournament weekends, hotel receipts, how long this affair went on. I told her everything.
1: How did she react? Because that's a memory she'll have forever. I graduated, and then I found out my dad was a scumbag.
0: Oh, no.
1: Did she freak out?
30: She did. She was horrified by the whole thing.
1: Should we get him on, and you can tell him what you did? Because I know what you did.
0: Oh, that wasn't it?
1: No.
0: Hey, guess what? I told our daughter you're a dirtbag.
1: No. I mean, that's how to do it, but there's something they both kind of did.
0: All right, well, stand by, Tara. Let me get Gabe on the line. Gabe, hi. Welcome to the Rula Show with Eric. Thanks for standing by and for joining us today. Good morning.
2: Yeah, good morning.
1: Hi, Gabe. Thanks for joining us. We have somebody on the show that wants to talk to you, your ex-wife, Tara.
30: Hi, Gabe.
2: Yeah, hi.
0: So, Tara told us, Gabe, that you guys are divorced for the last 2 years, and unfortunately it was not something that y'all mutually agreed upon. You are with someone that you met on your daughter's softball team, right? The mom of a player?
2: Yes, that's correct.
0: You didn't really sit with her at graduation because there was some dust-up with the seating, is that right?
2: Yeah, are we seriously doing this?
30: Well, I mean, I just wanted to know why you felt like you could put your girlfriend in my seat at our daughter's graduation.
2: Because she's my girlfriend, she should be sitting next to me. That's why. What else do you really need to know?
30: Well, because it was our daughter's graduation, and you told me that we were all going to be sitting together, and you were taking care of getting seats.
2: Yeah, okay. You know what? We talked about this already. You're unbelievable. Can we move on?
0: Okay, yeah, we've already established that, and he can debate that all he wants about why and what. But obviously, she is very hurt, Gabe, that she didn't sit with the rest of the family, even her parents. And now there's something else that we don't know that she wants to tell you about. So what is that?
30: Well, I just wanted to tell you about, you know, our daughter's trip to New York.
2: The one with her friends? Yeah, what about that?
30: So you know how you wanted Kylie to go ahead and use your credit card to book the trip? We did, or she booked things, but we made a few changes yesterday.
2: What kind of changes?
30: After hearing the truth about how you treated me, Kylie suddenly thought that a first-class flight
0: sounded... Hold on, he hasn't done that part yet.
1: We forgot that part.
0: Yeah, Gabe doesn't know what you told Kylie.
2: What did you tell her?
30: I told her everything about how our marriage actually ended and how you treated me and how you cheated on me with Carolyn.
2: Are you absolutely kidding me right now?
0: She is not.
30: I mean, she's 18. She deserves to know. She's old enough to know how things really happened.
2: Oh, okay. So now you're trying to turn my daughter against me?
30: I did not do anything. You did this. That's what you did. So now she's going first class to New York.
2: Hold on. Are you out of your mind?
30: That's not all. I hooked her up with Broadway VIP passes, a better hotel, a spa day, a car service.
1: Wait, did you put most of this on his credit card?
30: It's all on his credit card.
1: How much are we talking?
0: Yeah, that's a lot.
30: We're talking about $8,000.
2: Oh, $8,000? Absolutely not.
0: Wow. When does she leave?
30: It's already booked, sweetie. It's already booked.
0: And when does she leave?
30: She leaves tomorrow.
1: Wait.
0: No. Oh, man.
1: Oh, damn.
0: And those theater tickets, that's not refundable. You can't get theater ticket money back.
2: No, I'm canceling every single thing right now.
30: Oh, okay, yeah, you'll go ahead and cancel everything and break your little girl's heart once again the night before she leaves for her trip.
2: You manipulated her into this.
30: No, I finally told her who her father is.
2: This is total bullshit, and I'm hanging up right now. We're going to talk about this off air.
30: Yeah, right.
0: Man. Fair enough, yes, he's mad. $8,000, holy crap, that's revenge. But can I just be real with you, Tara, now that he's off the phone?
1: You're going to get a lot of hate.
0: That's really rough. Like, why... I mean, that your hatred for what he did to you caused you to kind of destroy Kylie on graduation night to tell her that her dad was a cheater.
30: Well, you know what? Honestly, when I told her, it wasn't as if it was a complete and utter surprise, like she was blindsided by it, because she knew there was overlap. And she had heard rumors. She was wanting to know what had happened. I painted the picture as gently as I could for her.
0: Okay.
30: And she wanted to know the truth about what happened.
0: And I guess it's no secret if your softball teammate's mom is now your dad's girlfriend.
1: Good point.
30: Right.
0: I mean, it's not like she wasn't going to know something.
30: She's not stupid. Kids know things. You know, there was plenty of talk going on.
1: Now, do you think he'll try and cancel this trip?
30: No.
1: I mean, it's tomorrow. It's 24 hours.
0: No, because that just hurts Kylie.
30: Right.
0: Yeah. That just hurts Kylie.
30: Yeah, exactly. No, and he has plenty of money. He's just cheap. And he's been cheap our whole entire marriage. But he's fine. He is very financially stable.
0: You're giving her that trip of a lifetime.
1: That's one hell of a trip.
30: That's right, and she deserves it. She deserves the trip of a lifetime after all she's been through.
0: So all the friends have VIP Broadway, and all the friends have a nicer hotel.
1: They're all staying there.
0: Like every, you're footing the bill for all the extra step up that you gave the trip.
30: Absolutely, yeah.
0: Wow.
1: If I was Gabe, I'd be like, all right, if I'm paying, I want the credit.
0: Yeah, I guess so. My gosh. Okay, well, lesson learned, I guess. Don't cheat on your wife.
1: Yeah, there you go. Thanks, Tara.
0: Tara, thank you for...
30: Don't cheat on your wife. Exactly. Yeah. Don't cheat on your wife.
0: Exactly. Well, Tara, look, congratulations on her graduation and, you know, many successful, happy, awesome years for her in her future. And thanks for reaching out to our show. You take care of yourself.
30: All right. Thank you. Bye.
3: 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I-10 Katy Freeway westbound between West Green and Mason on the feeder road. There's a crash blocking all lanes. 610 South Loop westbound at Fannin. Watch for a stalled car on the right shoulder. I-10 East Freeway eastbound at Holland. There is a stalled car blocking the right shoulder. I'm Becca Parker with your KRBE traffic check.
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0: Morning, Houston, Texas. It's Wednesday. It's June 3rd of 2026, and it's 6:02 a.m. with the gang. It's Rula, Eric, and Special K. Sam's out for the week, already getting started on the summer breaks. And, HISD has one more day. One more day.
1: I was driving with my daughter and your kids, and they're like, wait, look at that school. We had to go 20 miles an hour, obviously, because we're going by a school there. And they're like, oh, my God, they're still in school. I go, yep, HISD.
0: Yeah.
1: They're so close to getting out. Does that mean graduations are all this weekend, I assume?
0: Somebody had texted us. Text us again if you're awake listening this early. Somebody who works there or is teaching there said they had the class,
1: do it.
0: Like some of the graduations by class already earlier this week. So maybe the seniors aren't there.
1: Sometimes the seniors get out like a week early because they don't, I don't know. Do they have two finals? I can't remember doing finals.
0: They do. I mean, the upperclassmen always have different final schedule. They're like, they have like half days.
1: Mm.
0: I'm assuming starting today, they're half days until Friday, or it's been half days. I don't know. Y'all tell me. 37530. But I mean, some schools got out as early as 2.5 weeks ago. Yeah. So those kids are like, wait, there's somebody still in school?
1: Yeah, they don't get it.
0: I'm like, what? So yeah, the last friend, the last one of the cowboys at this rodeo are going to be calling it for summer in the next 24 hours. So that's really exciting.
1: Hey, Kev, I'm 50,000 away from a million. Actually, let me look again. I think I'm 100,000 away.
0: No, stop.
1: God.
0: From the post about
1: Kevin's post.
0: Oh my God.
1: Let me do insights. No, I have 834, so I got a little ways to go to get to a million.
0: Six o'clockers if you ridiculous. Go to at producer Eric on Instagram.
1: So mad.
0: Kevin took a picture of a cartoon in the Dongus Museum in Iceland and sent it to Eric.
1: But
0: he posted it. Now everyone's looking at it.
13: I posted it to our Facebook page, and then that automatically posts over to Eric's personal Instagram because he has connected our group Facebook page to his personal Instagram, so he gets all the accolades from us. We help him along.
1: Yeah, apparently. It says producer Eric on it.
13: Mm-hmm.
1: I felt bad for Kevin, and but out of 834,000 views,
0: mm-hmm.
1: it says profile visits.
0: Yeah,
1: so I guess does that mean go to my
0: yeah.
13: and look you up?
0: Yeah,
1: there's only 1,400.
0: Mm.
1: So, you know what I mean? Like, that's negative.
0: They'll see it, but they won't visit that profile.
1: Yeah, so it's really not that. That's
0: just,
1: why
0: just the way it comes across our algorithm when we just see something and we keep scrolling.
1: Some of the stuff is overhyped.
13: Mm-hmm.
1: I guess the only way you really do that is if you're giving content like that every day, and then they might go do it.
13: Well,
1: or you're a hot
13: girl
1: half naked.
13: Uh-huh. Now, is this combining both Instagram and Facebook posts together, or have you not even counted the Facebook ones?
1: It says Instagram's 816,000 and Facebook's like 20,000.
13: Okay.
0: Hmm.
13: So ooh, Facebook.
1: Yeah.
13: That's where that's actually where I started it.
1: Yeah, that's what's weird. I don't know.
13: Because I don't have access to his personal Instagram. It's just, it goes the other way.
1: It goes there, yeah. It's
13: when
1: weird.
13: I post something on the Ruler Show with Eric Facebook, then bloop, bloop, he gets a bloop, copy. Bloop.
1: I remember Mr. Beast, like a few months ago or something, said he's not really doing, or his manager or someone was complaining about how he lost millions of people because the algorithm.
0: Because Meta cleaned up. Well, Meta went through and cleaned up any kind of bots and stuff. Was it before that?
1: He's just saying that, like, it's not like you don't see it. Like, they control. They're the god. They control the algorithm. And they can make you famous or not.
0: Who's they?
1: Whoever the owner of the Meta people. Or
0: Mark Zuckerberg.
1: Him or whatever you're on, Facebook. Like, say they want to give someone else a chance. Or maybe they feel like, you know what, Rula's getting...
0: Some traction.
1: Like a million people watching her stuff every week. Let's but this guy over here, love. We're going to pull her down a little bit and get more people to see this one.
0: Because
1: don't you always wonder, like, why am I getting a bunch of Theo Von clips?
0: Yeah, yeah.
1: And now I'm not getting any. I used to get them.
0: Right.
1: And then because I'm not good looking point. At them as long, or I'm getting stuff. I'm like, where did this come from? And they probably get paid, too.
0: Yeah, and once you hit something.
1: You can boost it. You can pay it.
0: That's
1: if you want
0: true.
1: To.
0: And for those that don't follow the digital news, we had heard that a couple weeks ago, under the radar, Meta went and cleaned up a bunch of accounts that had so many bots as followers. So, like, some famous people went down, you know, let's say you were Lady Gaga and you had, I don't know, like 90 million people. Oh, then you have like 84 million. Okay, well, that's still 6 million that yep. were bots. I'm just making up that number to give you an example, but that's what they did. And in doing that, then they also cleaned out some of the bots of people that aren't famous. So your numbers went down. You're like, what happened? You didn't realize that was a bot.
1: What's not fair is because these people charge, you know, companies, you know, are like our
0: for
1: advertisers.
0: Their followers,
1: they see that. They go, oh, we're going to get that many people. It's a lie. And they're not really reaching. Say they want to reach 10 people. And they say, oh, yeah, we get 10 people. And then you find out it's four bots.
0: Do they still have that service? I remember when Twitter was really strong pre-COVID, must have been like 2016, 17. You could buy followers.
1: Our competition did that because they had like 4,000 followers forever. And all of a sudden they had 20,000. I'm like,
0: yeah.
1: Yeah.
0: There's a guy in radio that we talked to. That's one of our radio friends. And I remember talking to him one time. And he was like, you know what? I have no shame in my game. I bought some followers. I go, you did?
1: Why?
0: He's like, yeah, because, you know, they're kind of sweating me about the numbers I've got, so I just popped it up to 65,000.
13: Wow.
0: I was like, oh, wow, you could pop it up to 65,000? Who are these people? He's like, oh, you just buy a bunch of accounts. And I'm like,
1: but then you can
0: robots.
1: Go and look, and they have one follow, one view.
0: Or zero.
1: I mean, yeah, they're just bots.
0: And knock on wood, I don't want to bring any bad mojo this way, but nobody likes getting hacked, especially when it's your account or whatever, but it happens a lot. Way, way long time ago, my Twitter got overtaken by some, like, I don't know how to describe the dark web person that had it. It was some sort of, like, if you like anime, but you all like, you also like Kat Von, what's her name, the tattoo ink girl?
1: Von D or something like that?
0: Yeah, Kat Von D meets anime meets pornography. And it had taken over my account. And I remember I was at my house. My kids were toddlers. My sister calls me. She goes, what is on your profile? And I go, what are you talking about? He goes, oh my God, have you seen your Twitter? And I was like, no. Go look at your Twitter right now. And I was like, oh my God. So I had to call our digital person here. And I was like, you got to help me out here. Yeah. I have no idea how to combat this. She got it down. She put it back up as me. Thank goodness. But I don't know how often that happens to the average person. You know what I mean? Versus.
1: I remember getting, like, I had like a prep service. Phoenix and I would do, and we'd get hacked like every few months by the Russians. They'd take it over and stuff. I'm like, what the hell? Trying to make a dollar.
0: I totally forgot about that when you and Phoenix had that and y'all kept getting hacked. What is the deal?
1: I don't know.
0: What is the deal? So crazy. Well, anyway, welcome to the digital world, kids.
1: Yep.
0: You know, I just was like, I'm just going to lean into who I was. I don't know.
1: Thank God we grew up the time we did, but at least we still got into it. Like the boomers. They're really behind the eight ball.
0: And our generation, Eric, is the kind where you are either excellent at making a spreadsheet because you learned it, or you're like, I don't know what that is.
1: Yeah. I'm like, I'm going to be a farmer.
13: I did poorly in that class. We had a whole class at University of Houston that was about Microsoft Excel, really? Spreadsheet.
1: I figured you'd be good at that.
13: Word. No, I didn't care about it, so I didn't really pay attention.
1: I would be a DJ.
13: I was like, I'm never going to use this in my life. However, I think learning a spreadsheet would have been nice.
1: Yep.
13: Because it does all the math for you and puts everything in the right place. Oopsie daisies.
1: I just asked ChatGPT.
13: Hey, kids.
1: There you go.
0: Oopsie daisies. For those of you who got massive rain yesterday, well, I hope you enjoyed those 20 minutes.
13: Lucky.
0: Because
13: you did.
0: A lot of the city got the onset that it was going to happen, Kev.
13: Oh, the blue, do you know the thunder?
0: And it didn't deliver. It didn't deliver. So, I don't know. There's rain in the forecast every day for the next, 9 days. Nice fake thunder. It is currently 73 degrees with a high of 85. Coming up next in Celebrity Scoop, a very famous man unsheathed himself on a date with a famous lady. And she doesn't want us to know who he is, but I bet we're going to figure it out.
1: Like Elaine would say.
0: He took it out. Scoop's next on The Rula Show with Eric and KRV.
4: 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Unbeatable prices, traffic desk. 610 South Loop westbound at Fannin. Watch for a stalled vehicle blocking the right shoulder. 290 Northwest Freeway westbound at 43rd. There's reports of a crash. We are seeing a 5-minute delay. I-10 Katy Freeway westbound between West Green and Mason. The frontage road is still shut down due to an accident. I'm Becca Parker with your KRBE traffic check.
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15: The things that we find out about behind the scenes here is just...
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2: Brought to you by Taqueria Sarandas. Don't forget, 7 o'clock a.m. Friday morning, we step right into the window for Fuel Good Friday, which means every time you hear one of us here on KRBE, whether it's me or Eric or Special K or Audrey Rose or Sam or somebody who works on the air say what makes us fuel good, that's your cue to call to win a gas card to fill up your gas tank. And then that makes you a finalist for a year's worth of free gasoline. And that winner gets drawn that day at 5 o'clock with Kevin Quinn and Audrey Rose.
3: I know. I'm looking at my gab like, it's getting low. It's getting close to under 100. And here comes another $88 or $80.
2: Wait, if it's under 100 miles, you fill up?
3: Well, I'm going to get to like 80. And then I look at the weather, too. I'm like, okay, the weather, I don't want to be doing in the rain.
2: Yeah.
3: Pain in the butt.
2: I used to go by, the test for me was, if it's getting to the last quarter of the tank, I better go get to the gas station. Yesterday, I was on the fumes, 100% the fumes. I was like, oh my God, what? It totally surprised me. The little yellow thing came up. I go, oh my God, I have like no gas.
3: And Costco, my wife always used to go there in the morning because it wouldn't be as bad. And she's like, it's been bad the last
2: Because everyone's trying to save money on gas. That's why we're doing Fuel Good Friday, brought to you by TimeWise.
3: Hook you up.
2: Yeah, I have 21 gallons in my car. And how much did my tank take yesterday when that yellow light came up? 21 gallons.
3: Whoa.
2: That's how on fumes I was.
3: Have to take a loan out?
2: It was expensive. It was expensive. I used the cheapest one and it was expensive. Okay, here we go. So, a lot of different people are out there dating in the wild. It's rough. And whether you're a celebrity or you're just the average Joe or Josephine, one thing is common. You will run across a ridiculous date that later you'll talk about and be like, can you believe this guy did this? Or can you believe this girl did this? Okay, so Kristen Cavallari first came to the scene on the hills, or was it
3: Laguna Beach.
2: Okay. Then if you didn't watch those reality shows on MTV, then you knew her because she was married to the Chicago Bears quarterback, Jay Cutler.
3: Yep.
2: And they had kids. And I think they had a reality show of some sort.
3: Yeah, they had one, and then they got divorced.
2: Mm-hmm.
3: And then, I don't know if it was a nasty divorce. I can't remember.
2: It was getting pretty sticky. It started out like it seemed like it was going to be amicable, and then it was like not amicable.
3: Of course, she has a podcast.
2: So, yeah, you know, you were famous for something, you can ride that train. So she revealed that she had gone on a couple dates with a very famous man. And people have already tried to deep dive who this very famous man was, but because she never went public with on the dates that she went on, like with who this person was, you can't really go back to when she's talking about to see, oh, that's the one. She said it was only two dates, and that's telling. It's only two dates. So you tell me, in forget celebrity world, in a real life situation, if you're on the second date with a woman, Eric, in your single days,
3: right,
2: would that be pretty normal or a very bougie date and very forward thinking? It's like, is she going to go for this? Like say, hey, I got a suite at the Omni Hotel, and I got us a pool cabana. Let's go to the pool at this swanky hotel and have drinks, and then we have our own space in this suite. Isn't that very telling
3: for
2: the woman? Like, oh, you got a hotel suite? And
3: now, if he said a hotel suite or just a cabana and stuff, or he...
2: A suite at the Beverly Hills Hotel, and they swam all day, and then they had the room to take showers separately and have dinner on the patio.
3: Ooh, that's... I don't know about that.
2: Now, the setup of the Beverly Hills Hotel. Yes, second date.
3: I mean, it's cool to impress somebody, but I'd be like, crap, mixed signals. I'm going to make her think that I want to sleep with her, which.
2: Right. If you tell a woman on the second date, I got a hotel suite, I'd be like, oh. Now, I don't know how the Beverly Hills Hotel is set up, because there are some hotels, they have a really gorgeous pool, and they think of like, when you watch like baseball and you see some of these ball parks that have the suites right behind the batters.
4: Oh, it's a very small pool.
2: But are there suites that are bordering the pool where you could
4: no.
2: walk right out to the pool from the suite?
3: Those suites are up high, I bet, right?
2: So she says do the swimming thing, and they go to the suite, they shower separately, no hanky-panky, and then he lets her know that he has a mole on his dangus, and she should see it.
4: Oh,
2: that was his move.
4: No.
2: That was his move.
3: I'd
2: and
3: like,
2: then
3: uh-huh.
2: he took it out.
4: Oh, flaccid or?
2: Oh, please, Kevin, can I get the details before the earmuffs go on?
4: Details,
2: I said it was the last day of school.
4: Come on, spill the tea.
3: Why would you want to show that? Hey, look, I have something on it. I hope it's that.
4: Something wrong with
2: it.
4: You want to see it?
2: Here was the move.
3: That's
2: she
3: a terrible
2: said.
3: Move.
2: He started talking about body insecurities that you have to get past when you first start dating someone. He's like, yeah, I have this mole on my dangus that I'm kind of embarrassed about. You want to see it? And that was like the move. And she was like, I don't see anything there. I'm going to go.
4: Right. No, thank you.
2: And that was it.
3: As a guy, though, if I was gay, I'd be like, oh, heck yeah. Okay. You're a celebrity.
2: But
3: it's Tom Cruise. All of a sudden, hey, I can tell people I saw Tom Cruise naked.
4: I would probably be like, all right, bro, let's see what's going on.
3: Yeah.
2: So see,
4: maybe I can help you out with that.
2: Yeah. But it only works to be in a weird situation if you are a straight female with a straight male.
3: Yeah, that's
2: because two guys on the same team, to Kevin's point, would be like,
4: all right, cool.
2: You're a dude, Eric, and if a girl said to you, hey, I'm going to get this hotel suite for our second date, you're like, let's go. But a girl being told, I got this hotel suite, we're going to go swimming, and you're like, oh, okay.
3: And if you're a big celebrity, chances are you have a big house with a pool.
2: Yeah, why'd you have to use the one at the Beverly Hills Hotel? Yeah,
3: maybe you feel safer that way.
2: Maybe it's a New York celebrity who has a huge penthouse but doesn't have a house in L.A. Anyway, that was the move, it was a fail. And now everyone's digging on the internet to see who it was. I predict that by the end of the day, we'll know who it was.
3: No, there's no way.
2: The internet will do its job. The internet will do its job.
3: I mean, anyone that works at that hotel, don't they have history? Can't you go back and look?
2: I don't know. According to this story, it says because she was not public with who she went out with at that time, like she wasn't admitting to dating this person, you won't be able to figure out who he is. That was his move. Stupid moves you've made on dates to try and get some. Dumb. It's like, oh, I have a crick in my neck. Can you massage me? Oh, so my clothes fell off. You really have to get in there. Can you get in there? Here's some massage oils. Can you get in there? Oh, I have to take your shirt off.
3: I used to use that move. I had some Elvis DVD for some reason.
2: But wait, of like a movie?
3: No, it was like a performance, but I forget what song it was.
2: You ain't nothing but a hound dog.
3: Caught in a trap.
2: Okay.
3: What's that song?
2: A Suspicious Mind.
3: Yeah, it's just, I remember I'd play that and we'd dance. There were like two girls that worked. And then somehow they were asked about my family or something. I had this cool video that like...
2: You just had a video at the ready.
3: I mean, I had like, you go through and grab the video, but it was a video of like, back in the 90s, you couldn't do like what we do now with photos. You had to go to this company to take photos of your photos and put on video. Yeah, and then put it to music.
2: You're right.
3: Remember
2: you're right.
3: That?
2: Yes.
3: It was so stupid.
2: But I mean, it's
3: but now you can do it like in 2 seconds, like Apple will do it for you.
2: Yeah, yeah.
3: And I remember I had one of like a montage of being my mom and stuff. And then the girl.
2: So you pull that out. You pull out the heartstrings. Like, here's my mom. That. You know, she passed away.
3: Yeah, it worked.
2: Oh, my God, Eric. You'd use your mother
3: to get I lost my mom as a kid. I'm going to get something out of this.
2: Your mother's in heaven looking down saying, I'm so proud.
3: I'm not your pimp.
2: So proud. My son's using my memory. I'm so proud. All right. Uber drivers, this one's for you. Coming up next, we're going to talk about the weirdest things that have been left in the backseats of Ubers in the last year. How do you leave a mini fridge back there? Yeah, like, if his box is pretty big, you walked out without it.
3: Unless it's like a big SUV and you put it in the trunk.
2: Or is it one of those little small cosmetic ones that girls buy? You can
3: huge.
2: Like hug it like a little baby.
3: Yeah, it's like a football
2: walk in
3: size.
2: With it. All right, we'll go over what weird stuff has been left in Ubers. And if you are an Uber driver, you can text us at 375.
3: We're drivers. They should do that.
2: I'm going to start doing weird words like that all morning so if anybody notices I'm doing it wrong. Drivers. Call us if you're an Uber driver. No, just kidding. 375-30. We'll do it next on The Rula Show with Eric.
5: Good morning from the Bell Furniture Unbeatable Prices Traffic Desk. 290 Northwest Freeway eastbound approaching Main Gum. There's reports of a crash. We're seeing a backup from Antoine. I-10 Katy Freeway westbound between West Green Boulevard and Mason. Your feeder road is still shut down due to a crash. 290 Northwest Freeway westbound at 43rd. That crash is gone. I'm Becca Parker with your KRBE traffic check.
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10: All right, 37530 is our text number right to the screen in the studio that we can all see. Now, a lot of people actually have questions about that. Like, how does that look? Well, we can get like 100 at a time. And you've heard this show long. If you've heard the show long enough, you've heard me be mid-read of a text and the screen refreshed, and I lost it mid-read.
11: That's the only tough part.
10: It is, because it's not like I can hold it down and be like, wait, put the cursor on it.
11: It's like a 60-second refresh. You could do a 30-second one, 15-second. 60 is the longest.
10: Yeah, so we try and read your text as fast as we can. Things that have been left behind in Ubers. If you're an Uber driver, which there are many, Lyft drivers, all the things.
11: Well, this texture just
10: Alto drivers.
11: I used to do Uber, and I found a medium-sized handsaw under the seat. I freaked out, went home that night.
10: What?
11: That'd be scary.
10: Did you not see them get in with the handsaw? And the saw, the handsaw is not actually to saw off hands, right? What is it for?
12: No. A handsaw can fit into your hand, and you can
11: Unless you want a saw.

0: Medium size handsaw. Yeah,
1: it, a foot.
0: It doesn't say if it's an electric one or if it is old just an old school saw outright. Hmm. But still, that's kind of jarring.
2: Yeah.
3: Well, here are some things that Uber drivers have shared that are random and odd to be left behind after the passenger exited. Oxygen tank. Now, don't you think if the oxygen tank was with the passenger, they probably need that?
0: Well, if my dad is taking his tank from one place to another, then he has this other thing that he slings over his side, like a carry case. I don't know.
3: But is it still connected to him?
0: There can be multiple pieces that are either in use or not in use at one time. Huh. So I don't think it's that hard to leave something like that.
1: Uber driver sees it, gives it to your dad. Does your dad go, "Thanks"?
0: Oh.
1: Come on, he's a dad. You know he does
3: it. Dad jokes. The month of June, Eric and his dad jokes. All right, an ankle monitor. Obviously, that's pretty important to keep it.
1: Is that the handsaw?
3: The handsaw, the side off. Left behind an ankle monitor. A single red bottom Louboutin heel. Like the heel broke off and it was left in the backseat. I would have taken that thing with me because that's at least $300 part of the shoe.
1: Yeah, you can still fix it, can't you?
3: Yeah.
1: Shoe hospital.
3: Uh-huh. One person left behind a textured photo with a rhinestone picture of Jesus.
0: Oh, cool. I love textured photos.
1: Maybe they left it on purpose.
3: And I love Jesus. They're but maybe they want it on purpose. Let this person find the Lord.
1: Yeah.
3: Lord.
1: You need it.
3: How about a brand new mini fridge, which we mentioned? How do you leave that behind?
0: That's huge.
1: There's no way.
3: A brand new mini fridge.
1: Unless, like I said, it's a big SUV. You know, they're driving, you put in the trunk.
3: And they had other things
1: to take.
3: You
1: just left and you just forgot.
3: But I would think that I got the Uber to transport me because I got the mini fridge. Maybe it didn't fit my car.
1: I think no one's ever invented a car where the driver is in the back part and the people in the front for like Uber or for cabs. That's a scary part.
0: Where you like sit up over them?
1: Yeah, you're like behind them.
0: That seems weird.
3: Like, yeah, but you're not supposed to have obstructed vision.
1: I'm just saying
3: and
1: because
3: too many kids get all crazy and you're like, move, kids, I'm trying to see.
1: Like kind of like a stagecoach or something.
3: A stagecoach.
0: A stagecoach, you still sit
1: up
0: top.
1: They're up a little bit higher, but move them around.
3: Haven't you seen how many times the Houston Bridge has been hit? We don't need more elevated vehicles.
1: It'd be scary driving Uber or driving anything with somebody behind you. You never know what they're going to do to you.
3: Somebody forgot live fish in the background of an Uber, in the back seat of an Uber. A live fish. Yeah, in the bag.
1: On the baggy pipe set.
0: Like the little goldfish
1: remember
0: in
1: those?
0: The bag.
1: Those poor fish.
3: Yeah. That is so funny. Two trees. Didn't say how big they were, but there were two trees left in the back of an Uber. Talking about odd things that Uber drivers have reported being left behind in their cars.
1: Get in touch with the people, you'd think.
0: Right, because it's the last message, couple people that you drove or the last people that you drove. Can't you click back? I don't know. I don't have the Uber.
3: They have a lost and found index on the app, apparently, and that's where these odd items have shown up. The usual is like a phone or keys. Perhaps a wallet of some sort.
1: It falls out, your wallet.
3: Your AirPods, right? Your earphones, whatever you're using. How about this? A cape. And it was very well designed with the Statue of Liberty on it. Someone's wear their freedom, that's for sure.
1: It's probably like 4th of July time.
3: Mm-hmm. Mm-hmm. $200 worth of Temu items. $200 worth of Temu items.
0: I know how much
3: that's a lot of things.
0: Cost. That is a lot.
3: That's at least half the backseat of the car.
1: Maybe they left a receipt.
3: $200 worth is a lot of Temu items. And then grass. Actual sod.
1: Sod?
3: Like they left that there. Which I have a weather question because now we're adulting. Kevin, I told Eric I got these trees, a couple of crepe myrtles from my backyard fence.
0: Yeah.
3: And the guy told me you're supposed to water these for the first 6 days for at least 15 minutes. Well, yesterday I thought the heavens were going to open up. And I was like, all right. I think it's going to rain enough. I don't need to water the trees. Nope. And I did not water the trees, and it did not rain. It threatened very tremendous, very scarily.
1: So
3: but it did not actually rain.
1: Up. The first thing they told you, water the trees, and you didn't do it the first day.
3: Because I had to wait. I waited all day. I was thinking, oh, my God, this is so menacing. You're not going to water the trees at noon.
0: What
3: you water it like dusk because it's too hot at noon.
0: No, you water in the morning.
3: Well, I'm not there in the morning. We're here.
0: Call them kids. They can. I know those kids can.
1: And
0: they can hold
1: you
0: a cookie. They can hold a hose.
3: They're asleep.
1: That'd be hilarious. Can you hold a cookie, MJ?
0: Yeah. You know where I heard that?
3: Then you can hold a hose.
0: The Philadelphia airport, the lady was telling everyone to hold their own boarding pass.
3: Mm-hmm.
0: Look, if they can hold a cookie, they can hold a boarding pass. This little kid's like, Mommy, what are you giving to me? Trying to eat it.
3: Oh, my God. That is hilarious.
0: Anyway, but that works with many things. If you can hold a cookie, you can hold them.
3: Well, they're not going to wake up early and water the trees. I was going to do them like later last night. And then it just went out of my mind. And then this morning, as I drove out of the neighborhood, I saw some people's sprinklers were on. I was like, oh.
0: Mm-hmm.
2: Do you have sprinklers or anything?
3: Do I even have sprinklers that hit over there? I don't even know.
0: That wouldn't be enough.
3: If you have to outright
0: water them for 15 minutes, no. That means standing. That's a, how many trees? You got 6 trees?
2: They can do that all day.
0: Times 50? That's an hour and a half, right?
3: Can't you just let the little river run down?
2: No, you just stick it right in there, right?
0: Yeah. You got put it right in there. Give it a ton of...
2: You got to go buy a hose. Do you have a hose long enough?
3: I bought one at Lowe's. I felt very, like, adult. Like, I'm here with a mission, and I'm buying what I need.
2: You went to the left all the way towards the garden section.
3: Oh, I was in the garden center, y'all. I was in the garden. You know how many hoses they have there? How many hoses does Lowe's have? You cannot imagine. You are not going to guess. Mm-mm. There are more than, like, 20 varieties of hoses.
2: You spend 15 minutes going, oh, is this hose better? What do I do? Is this one? I don't know which one to get.
3: It's a soaking hose. You know, the one that has the holes in it. So I bought that one. Okay. And I was going to run it in front of the trees and just let it go.
0: There you go.
3: Get all 6 of them at the same time.
0: Okay, maybe you should do that. Then you don't have to stand there or pull yourself a little seat and a cocktail.
3: Melt in
2: at nighttime, that's what
0: you... Mm-hmm.
3: Yeah, I didn't know there was that many.
0: I don't care.
3: And then there was a whole bunch of, like, hose nozzles. And I told you guys I'm being bombarded by that stupid fake hose nozzle on Instagram.
2: Oh, yeah.
3: That looks like some phallic object that looks like it's going to be a What's Up Your Butt Wednesday item. And I'm like, what is happening here? And every review is like, this is trash. This is a scam. I'm like, how? Oh, and by the way, can we discuss? Have you guys, in all the stuff that we're seeing, we're like, oh, is that AI? You have to be wary.
2: Yep.
3: Have you guys seen the fake rescue of Galveston that's going around? I actually could not hold my tongue. I had to comment yesterday on somebody's random thing.
2: Which one?
3: They're showing a firefighter rescue of a hysterical passenger on a roller coaster.
2: Oh, yeah.
3: And the caption is the Galveston Pleasure Pier. It is not. Yeah. The Galveston Pleasure Pier rescue is all water underneath them. And they were 4 and 4. They were not single in a line with another roller coaster in the distance underneath them and all this land.
2: The 2 days after that happened, let's see, that happened. What day did that happen?
3: Friday?
2: Friday or Thursday? Weren't we here? We talked about it the next day, so I think it was...
3: It was Thursday into Friday.
2: But like by Saturday or Sunday, I was seeing... They were showing those clips and showed a firefighter grabbing the girl's boob, like trying to pull her out, and saying that she's suing Galveston Fire Department.
3: Yeah, is that fake news?
2: Yeah, I haven't seen that unless somebody...
3: I think that has circulated enough that people think that's a true story, but I don't know if it's actually a true story.
2: Because it didn't match up. They were showing a bunch of different...
3: Right.
2: Like, that's not the shark. We know what the shark looks like.
3: Yes, the Iron Shark. That was not the Iron Shark footage. And yes, there have been many roller coasters everywhere that have stuck, and firefighters had to be so heroic to get these people off these roller coasters. But the video that was circulating yesterday was multiple people being rescued from a roller coaster, but they were in a single file line in these red seats. That is not the Iron Shark.
2: And I got news for you. If I'm stuck in there, you can grope me whatever you want. Just get me the hell out of there.
3: That's what one of the comments was, because people weren't paying attention. Like, this is going viral across the nation. So people that didn't pay attention, like we pay attention to what the Iron Shark looks like, they're like, yeah, you could grab me wherever you want. Get me off that thing and so I can live.
2: This is clickbait. Just trying to get us to get mad.
3: It frustrates me. Like, it's so frustrating. Because also, if you are one of the 8 people on there, aren't you mad that someone's taking your glory? Like, I was stuck on the Iron Shark. No, you weren't. That wasn't you.
2: Yeah.
3: That's not you.
2: I'm sure someone will use that story.
3: And then I don't know if it's AI that the rescue actually happened, the one that I was watching. But I know there are firefighters that have rescued people off rides because we've seen that in the past.
2: Yeah.
3: In really reputable amusement parks, it got stuck. The roller coaster.
2: That's why AI, for all the great things it can do, it does equally crappy stuff like that.
3: Yeah, you have to really be careful what you're looking at and read the comments thoroughly and look at the headline thoroughly. The headline
2: said, they have
3: heroic
2: swipe.
3: Roller coaster rescue.
2: They need the dopamine.
3: Okay, it was. But then the underneath said, the Iron Shark in Galveston's Pleasure Pier. I go, that's not the Iron Shark.
2: That's BS.
3: 100% not the Iron Shark.
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3: 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Can you please text me as well at 37530 if you actually know that there's substance to the story of the sexual harassment
2: that would have been
3: rumor
2: all over
3: going
2: our,
3: around.
2: That would have been all over our local news.
3: I feel like it was...
2: Right? I didn't see anything.
3: Sprouting up, but I'm not going to make that a legit news story until I know that's actually happening. For real.
2: Better be real.
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3: Mm.
2: So maybe all the breweries got, involved
3: together
2: in this.
3: They got those Galveston ghost tours on
2: you
3: there.
2: You do a 3 day one, you save 72%.
0: So you can start on Friday.
2: Go to Bender.
0: Do it the whole weekend.
2: And then there's a 90 day one.
3: So it's good for 90 days.
2: Yeah.
3: Not that at you're going to be drinking
2: You can
3: 90
2: sample
3: days
2: and savor unique flavors at 16 local breweries.
0: Gosh, I don't think I can name 16.
2: But that'd be fun with a group of people.
3: Yeah.
2: Like you take a bus or like a little Sprinter van or something.
0: Yes, but I don't think anyone can make it to 16.
2: But they're doing flights.
3: Yes. But they're doing it over 90 days.
2: Yeah, that's 90 days. But you could do the 3 day.
3: 90 days to use it.
2: Or just do the 1 day, four places.
0: Mm-hmm.
2: Check it out.
3: So again, it is HoustonMarketplace.com in connection with visithouston.com. And it has all these deals. So you can set yourself up on what you're going to do this summer with your family, because a lot of people aren't going to go out of town. But there is a lot of Houston you haven't seen. Remember, people do come here on vacation for things.
2: Guys, we have to do this because I drove past it and I went to Baycliff.
3: What?
2: The San Jacinto Museum and Battlefield. $6 to $12.
3: Never done that.
2: I did that with my parents before. I realized that my mom was coming down to Baytown to say goodbye to her family before she died. She never told me that part.
3: Aww.
2: And we went up there. That's the last time I was there since 1991. Come on, we got to. You've never
3: All
2: been
3: right,
2: to it?
3: Let's do it.
2: You never been?
3: No, I've never been.
2: I think
3: I've
2: they say it's
3: by
2: taller.
3: It, but I've never been to it.
2: They say it's taller, I think, than the Washington Monument.
3: I believe so. We'll find out all these fun facts when we take our kids.
2: Yeah.
3: It's an adventure after the show.
2: I'll do it. I think all the elevator's normal. It's not like the St. Louis Arch. That elevator's awful.
3: I can't be in tight spaces like that.
2: Yeah, it's like four people.
3: Too much anxiety.
2: Knee to knee, you're like...
3: No.
2: Awful. Mm-mm.
3: Somebody give me a... Show me a video on YouTube of the San Jacinto Monument elevator, and then I'll decide.
2: Yeah, I know.
3: I'm
2: going
3: to get in.
2: I'll Google
3: not.
2: It. Look,
3: Special K, do you have a telemarketer turnaround today?
0: I do. So, this guy... He asks me multiple times if I'm pranking him, but must continue with the sale.
3: Really?
0: He's pretty sure he's
2: taking a chance,
0: but he's not taking any chances. As long
3: must
0: as I
3: continue
0: keep
3: with the sale.
0: Saying the right things, he
2: that
0: will
2: we
0: continue
2: said it to?
0: On. Right.
3: That is awesome.
2: I must continue with the sale.
3: We're going to hear that telemarketer turnaround next on The Rula Show with Eric and KRVE.
7: 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There's a crash in the right lane. You've got a 25-minute slowdown from Bingle. I-10 Katy Freeway westbound between West Green and Mason. The frontage road is shut down due to a crash. If you're on Highway 6 at Briar Forest, there's reports of an accident. We are seeing a 20-minute delay. I'm Becca Parker with your KRBE traffic check.
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14: All right, Houston, Texas, don't forget, this time on Friday, that's when we're stepping into the Fuel Good Friday window where you can get free gasoline. Every time you hear one of us say what makes us feel good, you'll hear like Kevin Quinn or Audrey Rose or me or Eric or Special K or somebody, and this is, oh, what makes you feel good? 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And then by 5 o'clock, we've collected the names of who's won the gas gift cards for that day, and then someone's going to win gas for a year.
2: That's pretty awesome.
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2: waiting.
14: Good Friday.
2: You're not waiting three months, and then they put all of, you know, 200, 300 names in there. Nope. It's just
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2: that
14: just
2: day.
14: For the day. The winners of the day. So
2: thanks, Time Wise Shell.
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2: Yep.
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14: 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Only Kevin gets to enjoy talking back.
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2: I never heard of that.
14: COD. I remember that from commercials when I was a kid.
2: Huh.
33: Now, in order to get this loan consolidation, I probably should come up with a really large number that I owe. Now, the reason I haven't paid this back, obviously, is because I was struck by a man who fell out of a tree across my house. That is a real thing.
14: Uh-huh.
33: And if this dude keeps on going too long, I might have to throw in an extra fall, because we know we love to have a fall with some sound effects.
2: Love sound effects.
14: And watch them not react to somebody being hurt. You're just trying to make the sale.
33: I hit record when he was asking me this.
34: You are making your monthly payment always on time, right?
35: Yes, sir. Pay by COD.
34: What? How much do you think do you owe on your all combined credit cards?
35: I don't know. Check this one. This one says 420. This one's 37,000.
34: Oh, God. How much?
35: I'm so sorry.
34: How much in total, sir?
35: I had to pay for my medical treatment. I took a tumble down the stairs last weekend.
34: Sir, this is not a, listen to me. This is not a loan. This is not any kind of debt consolidation refinancing.
35: You said it's not a loan, so you can give me that money back. I don't now got to pay you anymore, is what you're saying. We all, so all said and done now. We're good?
34: You have to pay your debt up to 40 to 60%.
35: I don't want to pay that much. I thought you were saying you could cross it off. Because what had happened was a gentleman fell out of the tree in front of my house.
34: Well, sir, let me tell you.
35: Let me tell you, sir.
34: Well, let me tell
35: Okay, I'm telling you right now. He fell out the tree and hit me, and that injured me, and so I haven't been able to pay you. So now you say you want 40% right now, sir. I'm trying to tell you I'm broke. I don't got it right now.
34: Well, sir, I'm telling you, you only have to 40 to 60% of your total debt. Okay.
35: I'd greatly appreciate that because, as I said, I had some issues leading up to this. What had happened was...
34: Sir, are you playing with me? So are you playing with me or are you for real?
35: Sir, I'm as real as the deal.
34: Sir, at least let me speak. At least let me speak.
35: Now you're hollering at me, and I don't find that attractive whatsoever.
34: Okay, sir, listen to me.
35: All right.
34: So how much do you think in total... All combined credit cards, how much do you owe? 37,000?
35: Yes.
34: Okay, that's on how many credit cards?
35: I mean, I'm going to go through my wallet here. I'm check my wallet. Hold on, I took a tumble. I just rolled down the stairs there and I knocked over the cat. She's mad.
34: That's on six credit cards.
35: My credit cards are in my wallet. I was going to get it when I took a tumble down the stairs and I rolled over my cat. Now she's looking at me like she's going to eat me.
34: Sir, I think you are pranking me.
7: Uh-oh.
35: No, sir, I have about 5 credit cards.
34: Okay, that's on 5 credit cards. Are you paying your monthly minimums?
35: Oh, no, I don't give a damn what they send me all kinds of bills, and I just laugh about it and throw it away, and, you know, I tell them to put it somewhere. I don't want to say those words over the phone, but I told them to put it somewhere.
34: Are you paying something on this or not?
35: No, sir, I told you I ain't paying nothing yet. What's he going to do, come and get me? I have a scooter.
7: What?
34: Are you are not pranking me?
35: I would never do such a thing. What were you doing to me? Are you calling me to prank me? Am I being had here? Are you pulling one over on me?
34: Of course not, sir. Because you are saying you owe more than $37,000 on 5 credit cards and you are paying nothing on that.
7: Uh-oh.
35: Who told you that?
34: You told me that.
35: I did?
34: You told me right now.
35: Well, that was none of your business. Roberta? Oh, Jesus.
1: He was mad at you.
2: Yeah, he was bad from
1: he
2: day
1: is
2: one.
1: Mad
2: the
1: at you. And let's be real. Let's just say this person had somebody on the phone that was like, oh, you're going to cut me down by 60%? Okay, here's my credit card. Like, what was he looking for? He's looking for you to give him whatever he's telling you is 40% of your debt.
14: Yes.
1: And they're just taking it for their own pocket. Yeah. You are still in 100% debt.
2: Yep.
1: And you just got
14: you
1: had
14: just
1: by
14: paid
1: some scammer.
14: Someone for not your debt.
1: For doing nothing. Mm-hmm. Just to scam you.
2: That is mm-hmm. sad that people
1: makes
2: fall for that.
1: Makes me sick. It's Wednesday,
14: fun.
1: And usually, by the way, thank you so much, Kevin, for always hanging in there strong with those guys, even if they're trying to sniff you out.
14: Throw myself down the stairs.
1: Yeah. He didn't even care. He was unaffected. Wednesdays, we do the rapid fire quiz. An hour from now, that's going to happen. Laddie comes in here for that. And Laddie, living in Memphis and now living back in Houston, is there any difference in the amount of scam calls that come your way?
8: Not at all. I get them all the time still.
1: Yeah, it doesn't matter what state Everywhere, we live in, no what matter. City we live in. It is just constant bombardment.
2: I figure Memphis would get more.
8: No. I think Houston, because it's such a bigger city.
2: I just figure they're slower and they'd fall for it.
8: True.
2: Just kidding.
8: But that's the first time I've ever heard somebody say, hey, are you pranking me?
1: Yeah.
8: Usually
1: yeah.
8: they just go with yeah. it. The guy, he's probably caught on now.
14: Yeah, they definitely caught on, but they also wanted to not risk that sale.
2: He had some snarkiness to him. He was not going to, like, hit on you.
1: He's like, let me tell you.
2: Wanna
1: I'm telling you.
2: Hook up with you.
33: Yes. Well, depending on what voice I put on. Or you know what? They like the elderly ladies, too. They don't care. They're going to come over and marry me and take my money.
9: Exactly right. They're like looking for your Instagram, Eloise. All right. On Friday, you can prank someone in your life by filling out the form krbe.com/prank call request. Now, coming up next, we usually do closure here.
2: Yep.
9: Or a it's version of.
2: It's a regrets. We started that a couple years ago. Something that you regretted that happened in your life and you want to talk to this person and apologize or just tell them why you did something.
9: Yeah, because the opposite, like for closure, you were the one that got ghosted and you want to know, hey, what happened? So we chase down the ghoster.
2: Yep.
9: This one is this person feels bad they did something and they chase down the person they did it to.
2: Has something to do with siblings.
9: Okay, well, let's hear it next on The Rula Show with Eric.
10: Good morning from the Bell Furniture, Unbeatable Prices Traffic Desk. 290 Northwest Freeway eastbound approaching Mangum. There's an accident blocking the right lane and right shoulder. You are stopped from Hollister. It's about a 15-minute slowdown. Hempstead may be a faster way around. Highway 6 at Briar Forest. This wreck is slowing you down 25 minutes. I-10 Katy Freeway westbound between West Green and Mason. The frontage road is still shut down. I'm Becca Parker with your KRBE traffic check.
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9: Hi there. Here's two humans. It's Rula and Special K. Hey. 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
9: Okay, after Sam Smith and Normani, we're going to give you regrets. 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In this scenario, it's the opposite. It has to do with siblings, you said, Eric?
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0: my friend, is what they call
1: closure. Our regrets. 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Let's just get right to it so we can hear the whole story. I know Charlie is standing by. Let's get his story. Good morning, Charlie.
2: Hey, Rula.
1: Hey.
2: How are you?
3: Thanks for joining us. This one is different. It's not closure. It's regrets, like we said earlier.
1: Yeah. And Charlie, I know you're the one that originally contacted Eric, right?
2: Yeah. Yeah. Thank you for taking my call. I listen to y'all all the time, and I just really appreciate you giving us the time to talk.
1: So then Wendy doesn't really know what she's here for, Eric?
3: Not really. I mean, she knows that her brother wanted to talk to her.
1: Okay. Okay. So you guys are
3: siblings.
1: So Wendy,
3: you're the oldest sister of the family.
4: Yes, that's correct.
3: And you're older than Charlie. Charlie's the baby.
4: Yes.
1: Is it the two of y'all, or are there more?
2: Just the two of us. She's more like a mom to me, a mother figure to me. She's an older sister, but yeah, she's taking care of me. And
1: well, how many years apart are you guys?
2: 5 years.
1: All right. Well, listen, the first daughter, eldest daughter, usually does take on like a second mom role, depending on how many kids there are and all that. Just it's like the nature. Like, come on. And plus, the oldest sibling's always has to be more responsible because the parents put it on the oldest sibling since they're born. So what's going on between you two, Charlie, that you have regrets?
2: Well, I just want to say, Wendy, I'm just so grateful for you and everything, and I'm sorry. Our mom, she got diagnosed with dementia and Alzheimer's, and so it was about 2 years ago now, and then it kind of just fell off. A real precipitous decline, like real quick in the last year. And then about 10 months ago, she passed.
1: Oh, I'm sorry about that.
3: Sorry.
2: Yeah, I appreciate that. But what I regret, I put everything on Wendy. I checked out. I was angry. I said mean things. I turned into this cruel.
3: You're saying mean things to Wendy? Or to your mom at the time, or after she died?
2: No, my mother, she passed. I didn't have anything to do with it. And then when Wendy would ask me about funeral arrangements, flowers, whatever it was, I just had such a short fuse. I was just so angry. I didn't show up for any of the caregiving decisions or the closure, and I basically just shut down and abandoned my sister.
1: Ugh.
2: I wanted to say that I was sorry, and I'm really grateful for everything that she did. This past Easter and this past Christmas, I didn't really see anybody, and I felt really lonely, and with Mom gone, it was like, I missed my sister, and I got to make this right.
1: Aww. Wendy, what do you have to say about that?
4: Well, there's a part of me that thinks it's a little too late, and the other part of me says, well, it's very typical of you to show up after the fact, and I guess better late than never, but I'm really been hurt by what you've done.
1: I mean, I'm sure it was tough for you, Wendy, having to go through all that with your mom, being the main caregiver for someone with dementia. There are a lot of people listening who've had to be a caregiver in some way, shape, or form that they know how difficult that is. You're trying to carry up your own life and care for the one that who made you.
3: Yeah, it's not like you want to do it all. Like, you know, your brother checked out, didn't give you a chance. You couldn't check out.
4: I really didn't have much choice.
3: Yeah.
4: So, I mean, I would have liked it if you wouldn't have made this a public airing, that you would have tried to do this directly with me. But again, you like the big gesture, so that's not unusual for you. You've got some work to do with me, kiddo.
3: Oh, wow.
4: You know, you really did a number on me and my family. I know that you had no one else to lash out at, and I knew everything that you were doing and why you were doing it. That was so immature. When Mom asked for you and you never showed up, it was then, what was I supposed to do with that as well? So I will work with you, but I am just, I have to let you know right now how angry I have been. So terribly, terribly angry at you and at myself for allowing you to be such a child.
3: Yeah, you didn't even show up when your mom was like
1: at the end of
3: near the end. That's tough. Like, I mean, I know it's nice of you to realize you made a mistake.
4: You couldn't even help with the funeral even after it was all over. You were still angry at me. That just never made any sense to me.
1: But so, why were you angry, Charlie? Can you explain again?
2: I was my mother's second thought, her second child. I wasn't planned. Wendy was the golden child.
4: Oh, come
2: on. Wendy, anything. Wendy, just if you can, just hear me out. I get it. You're mad. I mean, she paid for your college. She paid for everything that you needed. When it was my turn, I signed up for school and the admissions office called me saying, where was my money? And I called home and found out mom bought a new Subaru. I had to take out loans. It was a totally different situation for me. And
4: but you you always behaved that way. That's why I was always on top of you, trying to get you in line, but you were the baby, and you were the boy. And don't think that didn't make a difference in my world, too. You think I was the older sister and overbearing. Come on.
3: You guys kind of remind me of, like, a lot of siblings. Like, my sister and I do that. We both thought we had it harder on the farm. I know I did. But she swears that she did. Everyone has their own journey and their own family, even though...
1: And perspective within the sibling order.
3: Here's the thing. We can't be here all day. You two, this is a good first step to talk. And I think that he realizes that Wendy is a good thing.
1: And he wanted to come on our show to show you, whether you think it's a grand gesture or not, to put yourself out there like this so that other people can hear this.
3: Yeah.
1: You know, he actually is helping people you don't even realize you're helping. There are a lot of Wendy's and Charlie's out there probably listening to this show. And yeah. I think a lot of parents, I know that's true for me. I know it's true for my own mom. One of my mom's biggest fears is that when her time on earth is done, that siblings don't talk to each other.
3: Yep.
1: Like, she just hopes that she did a good job, that we're all close-knit. I hope that for my kids. You hope that for your kids,
3: Eric. You want them to be together as a family. And Charlie, you recognized that last Christmas and Easter, you guys weren't together.
1: Right.
3: You need to change that. I don't know. Do they do family counseling for, like, siblings?
1: You could go to family therapy, sure.
3: Maybe you guys need to get together. And Charlie, I think maybe some therapy might help you too.
1: And listen, your mom has been gone 10 months, but what I know from losing a parent, Charlie, is it's not over for Wendy yet. I'm sure, Wendy, you're dealing still with a lot of paperwork, bank stuff, probate stuff. Why don't you get your foot in there and be like, hey, how can I help you? What do you need? What can I take on for you? Because, Wendy, like you said, you have your own family you're trying to navigate and live with and do the everyday. So I'm sorry, Wendy, if you're not happy with his public platform apology, but I'm glad he did it because at least it got you guys talking to each other.
3: And I'm hoping, my hope is after we're done here in like 20 seconds, that you guys will call each other and talk and meet, and life's too short. Your mom doesn't want you guys to be fighting, like Rula said.
1: Yeah.
3: She wants you guys to make amends, so I'm hoping that will happen.
4: I am too.
2: Yeah. I'm just sorry, Wend. I want to do what I can to help. If it is too late, then it is too late, but I'm willing to step up.
1: It sounds like y'all are both on the same page, so that's good. We have high hopes for this. Thank you so much for taking the call, Wendy, and being on with us. Charlie, thanks for reaching out. Good luck to you guys.
4: Thank you.
2: Appreciate y'all.
3: Take care, guys.
1: Oh, that makes me sad.
3: Yeah, because we all have family.
1: Yeah, but also it makes me sad that at the end of the mom's life, he wasn't there and she was calling for him. So Wendy had to carry that too.
3: And that ticked me off.
5: Oh, yeah, that's regretful.
1: It is, and you can't come back from that because you only got that one chance. She's gone now.
5: Yeah.
1: So, absolutely. I mean, look, like I said it to her, I'll say it again. If you're just tuning in, by the way, to the Rula Show with Eric, that was a conversation between two siblings, Wendy and Charlie. They lost their mom 10 months ago. She had dementia. Wendy took on all the caregiving. Charlie absolutely abandoned the situation, and he was calling because he regretted that, and he apologized. And she has a lot of anger still about that.
3: Oh, yeah. I wouldn't just because you apologized doesn't mean I would forgive you.
1: Yeah, and they got a long way to go. Like I said, family therapy can help them if they agree to go, or if Wendy's got a lot on her plate. And, you know, honestly, the greatest gift you can give your children is paperwork done. Please do the paperwork.
5: Or clean out your wills.
3: And clean out your place.
1: Oh, my God. You
3: look
1: know
3: at stuff and go, well, anybody want this? It means something to me, but does anyone really give a crap about this trophy, like, I won back in 1998?
1: Yeah, right. But listen, you know what I mean? Like, there are people, Eric, that
3: might want it.
1: Might be listening right now that have a house. We all have this in our house. You have a junk drawer. You got stuff in that junk drawer, right? Yeah. We're talking about the big stuff, like the dresser and the bed. We're talking about what's in the drawers. I saw this thing on Instagram of a mom who had gone to her parents' house. They were still alive. And she goes, what am I going to do all this stuff? Like, y'all ever clean these out? Because that's what's really going to take all the time.
3: Yeah.
1: I mean, there's all these little papers and, like, little post-its and envelopes that we all just, why do we have this? Y'all, there right now, real life, I have told my whole family, there is a post-it on my bathroom mirror. It has a number on it. It's like lost. Enter the number every 7 minutes. And they're like, what is that number? And I said, if something happened to me, is anybody going to know what that number is? Right. That number is the code of the new gate at the storage unit we have, because they called me to say they had to redo all the codes and they could give us a code until we decide how to change it. And I haven't been there since they gave me the code, but I put the post-it right there in front of my face so that I know I have to put that in my phone and make sure I don't forget it. But let's just, you know, when somebody walks in, I'm like, what happened to this person? What's this number?
3: Yeah, what does it mean?
1: Mystery dun, number. Dun,
6: dun. Maybe it's a yellow safety deposit
1: with five
6: box
1: numbers
6: somewhere. Oh, yeah.
1: That's what I'm saying. You'd be searching for life.
7: Did you write storage unit number on there?
1: I did not. It's just
3: come
1: the
3: on,
1: number.
3: Dude.
1: It just says
3: number
1: the number.
3: At least write that on there.
1: I should. Oh, I should. Yeah. Good point, Lottie. I will. When I go home today, I'm putting the storage unit code.
3: Seriously. Why make that so difficult?
1: And that's just me as like a healthy, vibrant mom of kids going to swim today. Your parents are getting older and they probably have lots of things like that.
3: Is
1: you
3: it
1: need
3: normal
1: to know about.
3: My sister would, my grandma, they're really close now, but like my grandma had post-its on things that to give when she dies.
1: Oh wow.
3: Like a desk. My,
1: that's helpful.
3: My sister talked to her and said, I really like that, grandma. I'd like to have that when you die. They talk about that.
1: So that's
3: I'm like,
1: so awkward.
3: I
1: though
3: never did that. I'm like, I don't want to ever, like, I mean, she was 98, 99.
1: Well, I mean, yeah, at that point.
3: She had a great run,
1: like,
3: but it wasn't right like it was then though. It was a few years earlier. I'm like, I'd never bring that up to my grandma. Hey, grandma, when you die, can I have that? Or mom, can I have that?
7: But some families are comfortable talking about that.
1: Yeah,
7: you know?
1: Yeah.
7: So that car, is it just going to be sitting in that driveway? Or
3: yeah, but you really want that? Do you want it?
1: Yeah, that's...
3: I don't believe me, as I get older, I'd be like, yeah, I want to give it to somebody that really wants it.
7: Yeah, I just was seeing my mom just this weekend in Memphis. She's only got 19,000 miles on her car. I want that.
3: Did you tell her that? You want it now, though.
7: Yeah,
6: my dad had a 1969 Jaguar that he's been fixing up ever since then.
3: I remember when he came in here and he was talking about that to me because he saw my sports car at the time.
6: Well, he finally sold it.
3: What?
6: Thank goodness. He has been sitting on it for a long time, and he finally realized that he can no longer enjoy it like he used to.
1: Mm-hmm.
6: So he put it up in a consignment spot, and finally, after a year, he sold it. And now he can enjoy the cash from that
1: right
6: and go on vacation.
3: Now, did he give you first dibs?
6: For the cash?
3: No, to buy it.
6: He asked.
3: Like, you know, hey, son, do you want the, would you like to have this
7: yeah
3: or buy it or something?
6: Yeah, he definitely ran it by my brother and I, and both of us were like, no, Dad, you should sell it and take the money and use it for something for you and Michelle.
1: Get that for top dollar. So biggest lesson takeaway, have a conversation with your elder parents today, or if you are an elder parent, make sure you have some paperwork that tells people what you want them to do with your stuff.
6: Because if not, then there's a good chance you're going to have to spend $15,000 in what's called probate, which means you got to run everything through the courts and everything's got to yeah be sorted out
3: months
6: by
3: later
6: someone else rather than whoever made the will. You can go take the extra step by making a trust as well. You can do it all at LegalZoom for very inexpensive.
1: And if you don't have one of your kids or somebody you trust on your bank account with you, if it's just your name, that's locked.
3: I'm going to do that as a bit one day, a topic, like, what did you find in your family's house when you're cleaning it out?
6: Oh, yeah.
3: Like, you found a photo album of, like, a new family, or you found some toys.
7: I found pictures of my mom and her ex-husband in vacation to Italy.
3: You're like,
1: did you not know your mom had an ex-husband?
7: I did.
1: Because it wasn't your dad.
7: I did, but
1: okay
7: they didn't talk about it, whatever.
1: Yeah.
7: And I'm like, oh my gosh. Number one, I was like, man, my mom's kind of a smoke show. And then all of a sudden, I'm like, oh my gosh.
1: You're
7: like,
1: that's who she was married to?
7: Yeah.
1: How funny. That's
3: dude,
1: funny.
3: That's you don't
7: really
3: realize.
7: Weird.
1: Well,
7: absolutely.
1: We had the, was it closure? What was it? It was a couple weeks ago, maybe a month ago, Eric. The email, the girl found the email and her dad had passed away and she was
3: oh
1: going
3: yeah
1: to the email. And she found the email to the mistress and didn't know whether to tell the mom or not.
6: Wow. And we were like, yeah, don't tell mom.
3: Yeah, I would not tell mom.
1: Yeah, that's really something. Mm-hmm. All right. Well, y'all can share your stories if you got one of what you found or what's something
3: I think
1: you want to share.
3: I think our text is down.
1: I think so, too. Let me give you the listener line number. It's 713-278-VENT. That's 8368. You can do a text right now at 37530. I feel like it's stuck. I was just talking about the text screen earlier.
3: Mine died at 7:09.
6: Yeah,
7: oh, yeah,
6: mine
7: just
6: did too.
7: Just press
1: same
7: refresh.
3: I keep trying.
7: Is it plugged
3: out
7: in? Did you plug it in?
3: Yeah.
1: Is it on? Is it on? 7:09.
3: The hamster's
1: the
3: wheel. The hamster fell asleep.
1: Yeah, totally. They are sleeping. Gotta zap them awake.
3: Yeah, so I'm sorry if I didn't respond.
1: The last one I saw was UPS does COD with check or money order for businesses. 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Oh, my goodness. All right. So coming up next in Celebrity Scoop, Rupert Everett. He was everyone's favorite gay best friend in my best friend's wedding. It was not until the 25th anniversary of that movie when they showed up on the cover of Entertainment Weekly. I was like,

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4: All right, coming up next in Celebrity Scoop, Rupert Everett came to the main scene for a lot of people in 1997's My Best Friend's Wedding. And then for the 25th anniversary, I was like, who's this guy? 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
2: It's brought to you by Taquerias Arandas. And maybe in the summertime you're thinking, well, here's some things to do with the kids. Like, show them some retro movies that you liked or whatever it is. I'm not saying like 8-year-olds. I'm saying like you're a 15-year-old. Like, I think my daughter might be into My Best Friend's Wedding. That came out in 1997. Julia Roberts, Dermot Mulroney, Cameron Diaz, and Rupert Everett. If you've not seen this movie, it's like you don't know whether you should cheer for Julia Roberts or you shouldn't.
3: You shouldn't, but...
2: You shouldn't.
3: It's Julia Roberts, so you have to.
2: But you discount Cameron Diaz because she's like this young... dumb girl that should be going to college. Instead, she's going to go follow this guy that she met. The whole premise is her best... Dermot Mulroney and Julia Roberts are best friends and when they were growing up. And they said, by the time we're 30, if we're not married, we're going to marry each other. Well, the 30th birthday was coming and he calls her and she's thinking, oh, he's going to call me about our pact. And he calls her to say, oh, I met someone, I'm getting married. So she goes, what?
3: You're my best man.
2: So, and she's a food critic and Rupert Everett is her... gay best friend, editor, work buddy, best friend, person in her life. And so his name is George. He's like, George, he's marrying her. And it's like, okay, so what do you want? I mean, do you want him? Tell him you want him.
3: Because he's a sports reporter, right?
2: He's a sports reporter who travels.
3: The girl, Cameron Diaz, her dad owns the White Sox.
2: The Chicago White Sox. Have you seen this movie, Laddie? My Best Friend's Wedding?
4: A long time ago, yeah.
2: Yeah, but Rupert Everett had set the world on fire back then. Everyone was in love with him. Yeah. In love with him. Then he did the movie with Madonna and Michael Vartan, where they have a baby together, and then they try to actually have a life.
3: And then I think he was a bad guy in like a cartoonish type movie, like a Spy Kids type feel to it. I can't remember what it was, but...
2: He's also the voice of Prince Charming in Shrek. He's amazing. Okay, so there's an Entertainment Weekly article, because we're about to hit 30 years since that movie came out. Next year's the 30th anniversary of My Best Friend's Wedding. And Rupert Everett had acknowledged in the past that he'd done some work, as most people do in Hollywood or in entertainment. And he says, I ruined myself. I was wonderful looking. And I'm thinking, oh, is he talking about the work he did on his face? Because on that 25th anniversary cover, you're like, who's this guy? I mean, when you're unrecognizable. He actually isn't talking about that.
3: Nope.
2: He's talking about the fact that when he was fit, he never bothered to do things like stretch or do anything necessary for lifting weights. And that has now crippled him. He said, if you don't stretch and do strength training, it ages you, right?
3: Yep.
2: You got to stay agile so you're not fragile.
3: That is
2: I came up with that phrase, Kevin.
3: Hey, that's right up there with the, if you can hold a cookie, you can hold a hose that Kevin had earlier.
5: Yes, because Rula needs to water her plants and she can't do it herself.
2: And like, said, if my kids can hold a cookie, they can hold a hose. Okay, you got to stay agile so you're not fragile. And that's the whole thing about, we just talked about in regrets about the mom who had dementia and the siblings who got a, one cared for her, one didn't. And it's the whole thing, like dementia, fast forwards, when you're not like strong and musculoskeletal, blah, blah, blah. Rupert Everett is proving the point. He's trying to tell people, that's probably what's going to get me and end me. Because he said he was in a period where he had muscles and he was wonderful looking, but he didn't take care of himself right. There is a reason you're supposed to stretch before and after, and you're supposed to be doing some kind, like people walk with weighted vests. It's called rucking. Y'all know it's called rucking.
5: Oh, yeah. People do that on the treadmill and sweat a lot.
3: I feel like that pulled me down.
2: But that's when you get your double duty. You get your 20 minutes of strength training a day. If you can't do that, but you have 20 minutes to walk, put the weighted vest on, and they say it's doing double duty.
3: I just do three hours a week.
2: What?
3: Of strength training.
2: So he just says that Rupert Everett said, I was wonderful looking at one point. I had partied and done some drugs in my younger days, he said. Right. But I had muscles. And he said, my arse was like two bones. I can't repeat the rest of it.
3: Two bones.
2: And my legs were skeletal. At one point, he thought he had to resort to padding. That's why he had to start building himself up. But he didn't do it right. And now he doesn't do anything.
3: Wait, he's not addressing his face?
2: He did not address his face.
3: His face looks nothing like... It looks weird.
2: Yeah.
5: Well, he's pretty old looking now.
4: Yeah.
3: Well, think about that. That movie was probably 32. So that means he's in his 60s.
2: He's 67.
5: He looks like he's 77.
3: Mm, yeah. Really?
2: He said he met, I'm going to, in the article, and I quote, he said he had to resort to padding. I met these two queens in Tufnell Park in London who made bodysuits, and they made me a false bottom, false calves, false shoulders, false everything. He said he'd even worn fake parts while acting and no one knew.
5: Wow.
2: And then he eventually went to the gym, but it was quite short-lived. Because he had that high-profile run. What was The movie with Madonna was what? Oh, my God. Why can't I remember this movie with Madonna, the name of it?
3: Does he have to take his shirt off or something? And then it'd be like,
2: God, what was it called? The Next Best Thing. It was called The Next Best Thing.
3: Don't know it.
2: Because they decided to have a baby together because that was her gay best friend, and she felt so safe with him, and they got along so well, and he wanted a child, and she wanted a child, so they had a baby together.
3: Sounds like he was typecast.
2: But then she met Michael Vartan.
3: Oh, he's the gay best friend.
2: Mm. Oh, yeah. He was an ideal husband in 1999 with Julianne Moore and Cate Blanchett. He was in The Importance of Being Earnest with Colin Firth and Reese Witherspoon. And then The Next Best Thing with Madonna in 2000, I guess.
0: It's time for What's Going Down in H-Town. 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
2: It's brought to you by Easy Fiber. Somebody asked this question on text, and it's a good reminder because you're going to forget this. So put it in your phone right now or tag it somewhere. CommuteGamePlan.com. Somebody said, what was that website that you had talked about to show us the traffic grid and the World Cup days? Because we know the top story is all these people are coming to Houston and it's going to congest us. It is CommuteGamePlan.com, and that is where you can actually plan your day so you know what's happening where and when to know what to avoid or how to get around it, right? And it starts with Sunday, June 7th, and they have Astros games on there. They've got World Cup fan fest parties, World Cup events, all the things. It goes from June 7th till July 18th on this grid so you can see where you need to go and how you're going to get there.
4: This is the site you're looking at right now?
2: This is it, yeah.
4: That's awesome.
2: Isn't that great?
4: That is really cool.
2: It says lift off to a better commute. Event day traffic, create your commute game plan.
3: I'm going to make my own. And just put, it's going to suck.
4: If you use post-it note, make sure you're right at the event you're going to.
2: Yeah. And just a post-it note. The Chronicle had an article out yesterday about how mad people are that the ramps going connecting 610 and 59 actually didn't really do them any favors by being single lane.
3: All I knew for 6 years, I'm like, they're finally going to fix that when you're taking 59 going past Joel Osteen to go to Galleria on We Emerge. I'm like, I can't wait. They're going to do this right. Nope. It's the same damn thing. Actually, they made it worse. They made the left side wider. It's so frustrating because you're going and then people just stop. You're going to get killed. Just put a cop there. That's all you have to do is put a cop there and just write tickets for
5: jumping in front of people.
3: Yeah. But I think they want that. They want that. What do they call it? Zigzag?
5: Or the zippering?
3: Zippering. Yeah, they want that zipper effect, I bet.
2: What does that mean, zippering?
5: When you zipper, you go like one after another, like a zipper comes together on two sides. Okay, imagine that's two cars, and then you zip them together.
3: But they have
5: together.
3: Two lanes to the left and one to the right. And
2: to go where? Person,
5: to go either into the Galleria or down Bel Air, south towards Maryland. Bel Air, coming from downtown.
2: Okay. Yes, so you're, to correct, go left, you're correct. But,
3: so if you're in the middle lane thinking you're going to go left, you're not, because these idiots are going to stop.
5: Mm-hmm.
3: And try and get over to the right, and then it causes...
5: The line to get into the Galleria, no matter what time of day, it usually starts back at Newcastle.
2: Yeah, all the time.
3: It's awful.
2: Always back up.
5: And if you miss that...
3: And that's what they fixed for six years. Right. They did nothing.
2: Listen, no, if didn't you need do to anything. Get to the Galleria from downtown, and you are coming up on Newcastle, right, and you see that 610 ramp is already backed up, you just keep on going and exit Chimney Rock... And then just take Westheimer to Galleria. You just keep on going. If you have to, go Fountain View and go back the other way. I mean, it's not that deep.
3: Or go to Amazon.
2: Don't sit through 30 minutes of extra traffic because you're trying to get on the 610 ramp to exit Westheimer.
5: Yeah, there is another exit right after that.
2: Yes.
5: And you know what? It's kind of hidden there now that they put it there. It is a little bit hidden, but Rula's right. Try that. That's a good
3: And then you're
5: secret.
3: Stuck right by that, right there. That big billboard we talked about last week with that girl's butt cheeks and the gun.
5: The machine gun.
3: I'm like, every day I go, I'm like, really? That's,
4: you know, I noticed
3: that even a real butt?
4: Ever since I moved back here, the interstates, the streets are all crazy. They're doing work on everything. You take the wrong turn. You're 10 minutes somewhere you don't need to be. And you're like, ugh.
3: Yes. We need to start a campaign that Houston sucks so people won't come here.
2: No, I'm not doing that.
3: We want people to stay away. Like, stay in California. Stay in Louisiana. Just, we're full.
2: Oh, yeah. We are full. That's true. Yeah. How many times have you been so angry you don't know how to channel the energy? I have gone to Instagram in traffic to say, what's happening right now? Why is this red light taking forever? Three cars are getting through. Why are y'all not paying attention when it's your turn? Can you go?
3: No, they're on their phone, and then it screws everyone up.
4: Nobody here knows how, when it's like a blinking red light, you stop and you go. No one knows how to work. No. Nobody knows how to drive, I promise
2: and
4: you.
2: If you're on Richmond coming from Kirby to go under 610... Yep. To continue on to Richmond, that light breaks my soul. Mm. That light is ridiculous. It lets like six cars through. It will take forever. I'm like, oh God, just avoid that light at all costs.
3: Well, I'm going to go buy a drone. Don't they have flying drones now?
5: I saw that on.
3: I'll take a loan out. I'll sell my house.
2: I'll just hold on that side of town. I'll just, that's it. If you have me, if I have to cross under 610 on Richmond to get to where you want me to go, I'm not going.
3: That's why I'm in the inner loop, so I don't have to leave and
2: I'm not
3: stay
2: going.
3: There.
5: You're barely
2: yeah.
5: now.
2: Yeah, you're like spitting at the freeway right there. You're like,
3: I'm still there.
2: This is the inner loop. I'm in there by an eyelash.
5: You know what? You're like a block inside. I'm one block outside of it.
2: And I'm so far from you guys. It's like going out of town. I'm like in full shirt compared to y'all.
5: You are.
2: Okay, y'all, we have the rapid fire quiz coming up next. And what? Who doesn't love money? $104. How about that? That's the prize up for grabs at 833-390-KRBE. We usually get four contestants because it's me and Eric and Special K and Sam.
3: Well, I think we
2: Sam's
3: should,
2: on vacation.
3: So I think Alameda should join us.
2: Is he here? Wait, where is
4: he? Yeah, he's right over there.
2: Alameda, do you see us? Come in here real quick. You think you're up to the challenge to be in there? Because we're just going to go
3: three and then
2: see what happens. Oh, I don't know. Okay, Alameda.
3: Do you think you can play?
6: Of course I can play, and I'm going to win.
2: He is confident.
3: Now you're coming in cocky. I'm going to have to take you out.
4: Well, hold on. I need to change these questions now.
2: All right, Laddie is asking... Laddie is asking the questions. We are going to answer them for you to win $104. 833-390-KRBE. You pick which one of us you want, you think has the greatest chance of giving you that win.
3: Just pick Alameda first because he's going to win.
2: He's very confident. He just might take it. Let's see what happens next on The Rula Show with Eric.
7: Good morning from the Bell Furniture Unbeatable Prices Traffic Desk. 610 North Loop westbound between 59 and North Main. There is a 10-minute slowdown. 290 Northwest Freeway eastbound at Hollister. A crash is blocking three right lanes. You are stopped from Gessner. Highway 6 southbound approaching Clay Road. A wreck will slow you down more than 10 minutes. I'm Becca Parker with your KRBE traffic check.
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3: 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There's Six Flags, Hurricane Harbor, so you can cool off, all right there in the same area. 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Great restaurants. 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
7: Good morning from the Bell Furniture Unbeatable Prices Traffic Desk. 610 North Loop westbound between 59 and North Main. There is a 10-minute slowdown. 290 Northwest Freeway eastbound at Hollister. A crash is blocking three right lanes. You are stopped from Gessner. Highway 6 southbound approaching Clay Road. A wreck will slow you down more than 10 minutes. I'm Becca Parker with your KRBE traffic check.
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2: It's time for us to get snarky on the rapid fire quiz. In case you're new to the show, we don't get along during this game, and it's quite obnoxious because we just like to win. So we have a winning ball cap, a very, very inflated ball cap. Eric is wearing the hat.
1: First time
2: when
1: I'm
2: you
1: wear,
2: wear the hat, you were the previous week's winner. Sam's on vacation, so Alameda, this is your first time playing the quiz.
3: Yes, it is. I'm so excited.
2: Oh my goodness, Alameda, do you feel like you're up on your trivia?
3: Actually, no. I actually feel like the spirit of Sam has gotten me, and I don't know anything.
2: Okay, well, for those of you who are new,
4: shaded Sam, I'm not even here to defend herself.
2: Alameda is the one that answers our phones behind the scenes, and you know, we met him actually. It was like a year ago, and a year and 2 weeks ago. That we invited him to the studio to come visit our show because he was a huge fan of our show. We were out eating and he worked in the restaurant and said, "Oh my gosh, I love y'all's show." We go, "Well, come visit us." Yep. That day he got hired in promotions. Yep. He was working for us for a year and now he's working for us behind the scenes here on the phone. So Alameda is being paired up with one of the listeners who called in, Jessica. You know that, Alameda, because you only took the call. Kellen is playing with me. Barbara's playing with Kevin. Lisa's playing with Eric. And the prize is a $104 gift card. Lottie is here to Lottie.
1: I got picked last, by the way.
2: Yeah. You didn't have to know that, but you did.
1: You let a rookie get picked before me, and I just won last week.
2: Yeah, Laddie's got the questions. We hopefully have the answers in three rounds, 75 seconds for the first round, 60 and 60 for the next two rounds, and somebody gets the hat. Let's see if it stays on air.
1: Right, this hat is hard to wear.
2: It's hard to wear with headphones.
3: It's
2: ridiculously big. I know.
3: Yeah.
2: It's like distracting because you have to hold your headphones and the hat.
1: I'm going to try and write the answers.
2: Okay, here we go. We're going to start with me. We go to Alameda, then Special K, then Eric, because he won last week, so... Laddie, here we go. You tell Kevin when you're ready.
5: All right, let's do it.
1: And go.
5: All right, Rulo, what movie features a time-traveling car called the DeLorean?
2: Back to the Future.
5: Correct. Alameda, what sport is played in the MLS?
6: Soccer.
5: Yes. Kevin, who is the 16th president of the United States?
6: Abraham Lincoln.
5: Yes. Eric, true or false, the Great Wall of China is visible from space with the naked eye?
1: That is false.
5: Correct. Rulo, what artist sing Ice Ice Baby?
2: Vanilla Ice.
5: Yes. Alameda, what TV show follows doctors at a Seattle Grace hospital?
6: Grey's Anatomy.
5: Yes. Kevin, what does BFF stand for?
6: Best friend.
5: No. Eric, what company slogan has got milk?
1: Milk.
5: No. Rulo, what is chemical symbol for gold?
2: G.
5: No. Alameda, what is the tallest mountain in the world?
6: Of Mount Fiji?
5: No.
1: Oh, no.
5: Kevin, who played Iron Man in the Marvel movies?
6: That was...
1: No.
5: No. Eric, what sport uses ring, gloves, and knockouts?
1: Oh, boxing.
5: Yes. Rulo, what year did the Titanic sink?
2: 1912.
5: Yes. Alameda, true or false, sound travels faster in water than air?
6: True.
5: Correct. Kevin, who sings Umbrella featuring Jay-Z?
6: That's Rihanna.
5: Yes.
2: Baby.
6: Just in time.
2: Oh, baby. Wow. Alameda, it's me and you picking if Special K or Eric are out.
1: Because you and
2: I have 3 points, and they have 2. Before we pick the loser of the group, why don't we run, Laddie, with the wrong answers? What is...
5: Kevin, BFF stands for Best Friends Forever.
2: Have you never had one?
4: Yeah, I mean, what's the other F?
2: Forever!
4: Freaking friends?
2: You've never had one?
4: Guess not.
5: The company Got Milk, the slogan is the California Milk Processor Board.
2: Yeah, I was going to say the dairy board.
5: Right. Chemical symbol for gold is AU. Alameda, Mount Everest is the tallest mountain in the world. Robert Downey Jr.!
2: Yeah,
4: it was on the tip of my tongue.
2: Kevin,
4: Robert
2: Downey Jr. All right, so Alameda, we could kick out Special K. We could kick out the one wearing the hat. Which one do you think we're going to kick out? The one wearing the
1: Want to win? Because he's got 6 wins this year. He's killing it.
4: No, you have just as many.
1: I only have 5.
2: We're going for Eric.
4: I think we should get Eric.
2: Eric, you're out.
4: Sorry.
2: You can keep track. It's easier for you. Because with the hat being off, you just keep a score. Make sure we're doing it right.
1: Lamay, I remember this, buddy.
5: You want help? This is all Rula. This is all Rula.
1: You didn't even stick up for me.
2: Here we go. The last question was Kev. It's going to start with me, Alameda, and then Kevin.
5: All right,
1: I'll take you to lunch, Kev, if you kick their ass.
4: All right. Sushi Masa?
1: No, I'll take you somewhere else. I mean, not at the place, but...
4: Mm-hmm.
2: He wants to actually pay
1: bucks.
2: For it.
1: Yeah, I'll pay for it.
5: Yeah, oh. I'm going because I'll do the questions. All right.
2: Let's go. Round two.
5: Let's
2: 60
5: go.
2: Seconds on
1: Rulo
2: the clock.
1: Goes first.
4: And go.
5: All right, Rulo, what show features a teacher named Mr. Finney?
2: Your mom's basement.
5: No, Alameda. What company slogan is open happiness?
2: No.
5: Oh?
2: Time.
5: No. Kevin, what part of the body pumps blood?
4: The heart.
5: Yes.
1: Yeah.
5: Rulo, who discovered penicillin?
2: Marie Curie.
5: No.
2: No, dang it.
5: Alameda, what movie features a young lion named Simba?
3: Lion King.
5: Yes. Kevin, what sport has positions like kicker and wide receiver?
4: Football.
5: Yeah. Yes. Come on. Ruler, which empire was ruled by Julius Caesar?
2: The Roman Empire.
5: Yes. Alameda, true or false, the human brain is the largest organ in the body?
3: False.
5: Correct. Kevin, what artist is known for the album 25?
4: Taylor Swift.
5: No.
4: Dang it.
5: Rula, what TV show is about a group of friends living in Pasadena working in a science field?
2: Big Bang Theory.
5: Yes. Alameda, what does clout mean in slang?
3: Like swag, like, popularity, kind of.
5: Yes,
3: kinda.
5: Yes. Kevin, what company uses the slogan expect more?
2: Oh, Alameda, you have 3 points.
1: What was
2: it's
1: the
2: between
1: answer?
2: Me and Sister K.
1: What was the answer for his... For that one.
3: Well, what was the answer for clout?
1: Because he said, what did you say? You said swag.
5: It's his popularity, influence or popularity.
1: But he said swag first.
4: Yeah, he had two answers.
1: No, sorry, no.
3: I mean, that means they're all tied.
2: That means we're all tied. We all go to the finals.
1: Yep.
2: If you take that point away from him, we're all going to the finals.
1: Yep, going to the finals, all three of you.
4: I don't think we can.
2: I mean, swag.
1: He said two answers. You guys.
2: Okay, you're right.
3: Clout is technically swag.
2: I know.
3: When you have swag, you're basically having popularity.
5: But
3: influence.
5: I'm looking for influence and popularity.
1: And you know what?
2: Okay, Alameda, you're gonna feel my pain now. You have to go by whatever he said on paper, so you don't get the point. Unfortunately,
3: let's look up swag.
1: Okay. Hey, you know what? I would have fought for you, but you screwed me over, so... Oh.
2: No, hold on. No. Even if you fought for him, that would have been wrong, Eric, because we got to keep it even for everybody. Yep. And you got to go by the word you said first and the word that's on Lottie's paper. Because I've been burned by that 1,000 times.
5: He said swag. That's not correct.
2: Okay, yep. So that means two and two, we all go to the finals.
1: Y'all have a chance still.
2: Which means, Kevin, you're first, because Alameda had the last question. Is that right?
4: Yes.
2: The swag one, or did you have the last question?
5: I was telling him the last question.
4: Okay. Oh, yeah, I didn't get to answer it.
2: Okay, so skip that question and go to the next question to start with Kevin.
1: Or you could use a question if you want. Go
5: ahead. Just a heads up, Alexander Fleming discovered penicillin.
2: Okay.
5: Coca-Cola slogan is open happiness.
2: Ah.
5: Mr. Finney, Boy Meets World.
1: Yeah, Boy Meets World.
2: Yeah, I just was like, my brain was not connected.
5: And then, of course, album 25 is Adele.
4: Yeah.
2: Taylor Swift.
1: Well, there were
2: some numbers. You were thinking 1989. That was the year. She does her ages. The other one does the year she was born. Okay.
5: So we're doing this all over, right?
2: Yeah. Yep. Next question, not the one you finished, whatever you were stuck on.
5: And this is on Kevin.
2: Kevin goes first.
5: All right, here we go.
4: Three, two, one.
5: Kevin, who was the first woman to fly solo across the Atlantic Ocean?
3: Oh, please.
4: That was Amelia Earhart.
5: Yes, Rula, what movie features a hotel caretaker who goes insane in the Overlook Hotel?
2: Oh, The Shining.
5: Yes, Alameda, what is the name of the ship Charles Darwin traveled on?
4: The Dickinson?
5: No. Kevin, true or false, sharks are mammals?
4: False.
5: Correct. Rulo, which rapper is known for Lose Yourself?
2: Eminem.
5: Yes. Alameda, what does IRL mean?
3: In real life.
5: Yes. Kevin, what company slogan is better ingredients, better pizza?
4: Domino's.
5: No. Rulo, what type of animal is the largest land mammal?
2: The elephant.
5: Yes. Alameda, what science developed the theory of relativity?
3: Some chemistry.
5: No. Kevin, what movie features superheroes fighting a villain named Thanos?
4: The Avengers.
5: Need more.
4: Part one.
3: Oh, no. Whoa.
5: All right. What sport used the term love and ace?
2: Tennis.
5: Rua. Yes. Alameda, what is the capital of...
3: Please, I got two questions where he stumbled on the one.
2: Now you know
4: fine.
2: My pain.
4: Still got
2: I got 1 point. You did not know Einstein. That's theory of relativity.
5: Yep.
2: Kevin got 2 points. Mom over here got 1, 2, 3, 4 points. Hand that hat over, Eric. Hand the hat over. Hand the hat.
1: Good job, Alameda.
2: Thank you very
5: good
2: much.
5: Job. You did it really
1: good. This is what happens when you take me out.
3: Right.
1: Could have saved you all.
3: I regret it.
1: Yep.
2: All right, what are the other answers that were missed besides Einstein?
5: Charles Darwin, the ship he traveled on, was called the Beagle.
2: Yeah.
5: Einstein developed the theory of relativity. Yep. Better ingredients, better pizza. Papa John's. And then, of course, Avengers Infinity War. There's like 12 Avengers movies.
4: Oh, my God. Yeah, I got the umbrella term right.
2: Yeah. Either way, if you had 3 points, I still had four.
1: She got it.
2: So I got it.
1: One.
2: Okay, my friends.
5: Well, I was just running out of questions, so I'm glad this ended.
2: Means Kellen wins a $104 gift card. Yeah. Let me tell Kellen. Congratulations, Kellen. You chose correctly today, Jedi. And we're going to hook you up with $104. Thanks for listening, Kellen.
8: Thank you very much.
2: Yay! Yeah,
1: you sound as excited as we do in here.
2: Oh, so excited you are, Kellen. And you know what? If last week
1: I
2: didn't...
1: Won money, he listen. Like, he's like, no, rule one, I feel bad. I can't believe I picked her. But.
2: Can you stop with your hate and your shade?
5: I love how Eric wears his emotions. Oh, he's God. So happy, and then all of a sudden annoying. He gets kicked out. You can just see, like, the just...
1: Yep.
5: Oh.
2: Show us how excited you really are,
5: He
2: Kellen.
5: Needs a hug.
8: I'm super excited.
2: It's a good way to start your day. It's a good way to start your day. $104. Hang on the line. We'll get your information off the
1: tank.
2: Air. Thank you so much for listening to the show and playing along. You know, the only thing that grinds my gears is last week's final between me and Eric was so anticlimactic because we're like, we're not sure if we're going to answer that. I should have answered it. If I had answered just said false, I'd have four in a row. Four in a row, baby!
1: But you know what?
2: It's four finals in a row. I got four finals in a row. All right. I love that. That's my little
1: I can't get to the finals because you guys knocked me out because you know how damn good I am.
2: Welcome to my world, Eric.
1: No one takes you out.
2: Yes, they do.
1: They're scared of you. Allow me
2: you, know how, you know how long it's Dern. Been? Do you know what's funny? The evolution of this game, Laddie, started in COVID. We were all at home doing, you know, Zoom radio.
5: Right.
2: And we were like, oh, let's do trivia games, whatever. And it started in COVID. And I felt like the questions, I don't know if y'all just weren't paying attention or what, but I would smoke you guys. So it became like the thing, like, how do you always know all this stuff? I go, right. I don't know. They're not paying attention to the questions.
1: Maybe you're because there's a delay. So maybe that's what helped you.
2: Maybe I don't
5: better,
2: know.
5: Looking up the questions.
1: Yeah, better internet.
2: Xfinity.
1: She had that fancy.
2: Xfinity.
1: That fancy area she lives in has
5: right.
1: good internet.
2: Xfinity. Fiber. That's right. Oh, my God.
1: Fiber and four was
2: cables.
1: A thing.
2: Yeah. Okay, so coming up next, this is off of what happened on our show yesterday. The way that you found out your parents are divorcing or why they're divorcing. We did revenge yesterday, and a lot of people faulted the mom for putting this on the daughter. But at the daughter's high school graduation, she was mad that her ex-husband's new girlfriend was sitting there looking like the mom of the high school daughter, and it was this whole thing. So she blew up her daughter's world by telling her, you want to know why we got divorced? Because your dad is a dirtbag, and he cheated on me with that woman he's married to, and blah, blah, blah, blah, blah,
1: well,
2: and all this stuff.
1: On your graduation?
2: Yeah, why your parents actually got divorced. So a lot of people started pouring in how they found out their parents got divorced or why their parents got divorced. So we're going to take it to the phones at 833-390-KRBE. If you have a cringe way you found out your parents are divorcing or why they divorced, we'd like for you to share that with us at 833-390-KRBE.
1: And we need the calls because our text screen is down.
2: I know, and it's like the fifth member of the show.
1: I feel like,
2: what's happening? If you're sending us a text, it's just stuck in space somewhere. We're not seeing it.
1: We'll get it in my 2 hours.
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9: Good morning from the Bell Furniture, Unbeatable Prices Traffic Desk. I-10 East Freeway westbound at Lathrop. A crash was just reported. 290 Northwest Freeway eastbound at Hollister. That wreck is gone. There's still some stop and go from Gessner. 610 South Loop westbound at I-45. There's a wreck off to the right shoulder. It looks like a lost load. Use caution there. I'm Becca Parker with your KRBE traffic check.
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2: All right, 833-390-KRBE is our phone number. That is your direct connection to the Rula Show with Eric. It's Rula, it's Eric, it's Special K, and Laddie is hanging out because Laddie had brought up this topic a couple weeks ago about grade divorce because your parents divorced when they were older.
5: Yeah, 75.
2: Okay, and so divorce came up yesterday on the show, Laddie, because the mom on Revenge was getting back at her ex-husband who had married one of the fellow softball moms a couple years ago, and this whole thing happened at the high school graduation of the daughter. So she told the daughter why they divorced and what the dad did, all these things, and it really brought up a lot of pain for people because people were like flooding our text screen with the cringe ways they found out their parents were divorcing or why they were divorcing.
1: There's never really a good way to do it. You know what I mean? You sit there and you think, how could we do that? I don't remember telling my son. I have no idea. He was four.
2: Mm-hmm.
1: So I don't think he would even remember. He doesn't even remember us being together. That's why I would say that's the best time. Once they get over like five or six, man, it's tough to get divorced. I mean, you got to do it if you're miserable, but those kids are going to remember, but four, they don't remember much.
2: So let's go to the phones at 833-390-KRBE, and we'll find out some unfortunate ways people found out their parents are divorcing or why they're divorcing. Let's go to Megan first. Hi, Megan. Good morning.
0: Good morning.
2: Hello.
1: Morning.
2: When your parents divorced, you were what age, Megan?
0: I'm sorry?
2: How old were you when your parents divorced?
0: So I was like 15, and I found out my parents were getting a divorce because my dad cheated on my mom with my mom's best friend.
2: Oh.
0: But there's a twist. All of us kids were friends.
2: Oh. So awkward.
1: So what happened? Did they get married or anything, or did they just break up?
0: They got married. Yes, they got married, and it was really awkward.
2: Oh, phone's warbling.
0: We were friends. Now, oh, I guess you're my stepsis. You're my stepbrother. Then 10 years go by, and they get a divorce. Oh. So now we're all still friends.
3: Oh, yeah. Okay. Well, that's good.
2: So you guys have kept a sibling type of best friend relationship, even though the parents...
1: So did they tell you?
0: But the trauma is how we bond, because it's a whole thing. And then my mom was friends with my now ex-stepmom's also ex-husband, and so we're friends with them too. It's the whole thing.
1: Did they hook up, your mom and
2: the ex-husband?
0: No, they did not.
1: How did you find out
0: together
1: out,
0: with oh my god, I can't believe our husband and wife are now together, and so we all went to
1: Did your dad tell you, or like, did they sit you down and say, we're getting divorced because your dad's a hoe, or did...
2: No, oh my God.
0: No, my dad actually left us, the house went to foreclosure, and my mom's like, your dad left us for my now ex-best friend. And we were like, oh my God.
1: And you're 15.
0: And so we just...
2: How many siblings were y'all, Megan? How many of y'all? How many of y'all were there?
0: So, I have two brothers. I'm the oldest. Okay. And then, she had three, and so we were together six.
2: My God. And then how did you even process that? There's so many questions, and I hope your phone holds up. But honestly, because we have other calls. But I'm just curious. At 15 years old, your mother just lays it on the table blunt like that. Your dad left us for Brittany's mom. How do you text Brittany and say, is my dad at your house right now? Like, how did you guys talk to each other about this?
0: Well, so
2: situation?
0: I'm the oldest, so they were younger, and they didn't really know what was going on. So I had to hold down the fort, and I had to help raise, you know, help my mom being a single mom, and then going over to now my dad's house with my friends who now are my siblings, and kind of be like, hey, I'm big sis now. So it just kind of...
1: Were they there on the weekends? Because you know how they like the dads get certain days.
0: Yeah, it was different. Yeah, some weekends we would go to our dads, but they would be at their dad's.
1: Yeah,
0: and then some weekends when we were with our mom and they were with their dad, we would hang out. It was just
2: Did
0: weird.
2: Your mom ever come around? Like, and I'm not saying she needed to. I'm just saying we've heard this many times that the mom
1: friends.
2: Eventually, not that they really were friendly, but she was accepting or made it doable for y'all to all be together for a holiday. Or was your mom just like, nope, not gonna be part of that ever again?
0: Honestly, not for a long time, because it hurt her, because it's her husband cheating on with her
2: best friend. Right,
0: so
2: exactly,
0: there was a lot of hurt there. But now, like, years later, like, I'm 27, I was 15, so, you know, over 13 years, we all hang out, the siblings, not the parents.
2: Right,
5: but that's what I was gonna ask. It's a weird dynamic,
0: because like, she's okay with that.
2: Okay.
5: Well, it's like your friends, then all of a sudden your family members. Like, how does that...
1: Now we're friends
5: and now we're hanging out with Christmas.
2: But it works,
5: you know?
2: Because the sibling relationship.
1: How's it... I'm always curious about your relationship for yourself, like dating. Are you dating anybody, or is it hard because you're... To have that...
2: To trust.
0: Yeah. Oh, no, I have a boyfriend, yes. We're in love. We've been together for a year and a half. We're actually going to go look at rings. Everything's fine with, like, all the siblings. We're all, like, we know not to have... what our parents did. And, you know, they're good people. Like, people make mistakes. Like, I love my dad and my mom, but it definitely took a lot for us to get where we are. So,
2: yeah.
0: But it's definitely...
1: Do you have,
0: like,
1: a best friend? Do you keep your best friend away from your
0: husband,
1: your soon-to-be?
5: Oh, my gosh.
1: I'd be paranoid.
2: I mean, all of that stuff probably...
0: None of that.
2: Yeah, okay.
1: I don't want any girlfriends. I don't want any friends.
2: Megan, thanks so much for sharing your story, because I hope it helped somebody. I mean, for everybody who has a story, there's somebody else who's living it, too. That's a very unique one, but I wouldn't be shocked if somebody texted us and said...
1: And 15 is such a hard age as
2: it is. Oh, my God. And for all that to be put on you, again, eldest daughter. It all falls on the eldest daughter.
1: Sorry, Megan.
2: God bless you. Big hug from us, Megan. Thanks for telling us about that. Thanks for being solid for your siblings. You're super important.
1: Take care, Megan.
2: All right.
0: Thank you.
2: You're welcome, sweetie.
0: Have a good one.
2: Take care. Lisa's up next. We're asking the question here on The Ruler Show with Eric at 833-390-KRBE. What's the cringe way you found out your parents were divorcing, or the cringe way you found out the reason for their divorce? Because that's... Sometimes you can find out they're divorcing, but they won't tell you the real reason until years later. Lisa, good morning.
4: Hey, good morning, guys.
1: Hi, Lisa.
4: I was really young when my parents got divorced, so I do kind of remember that day, or at least I kind of remember having the memory now. But really, it's more so why they got divorced. I think y'all will find interesting. So my dad, kind of a dirtbag a little bit. He's unfortunately passed, so I feel like speaking ill of the dead here a little bit. But he actually divorced my mom, left my mom, for his brother's ex-wife. So his former sister-in-law.
5: Brother's ex-wife.
1: Oh, wow.
2: The
1: at least they were divorced.
4: Correct.
1: Yeah, at least they were divorced. Yeah, at least he didn't go all the way. Yeah. That means he was like looking at her like, ooh.
5: Some had to go on before.
2: Lisa, how many years were your parents together before he left your mom?
4: Oh, so he lost when I was 5. I think they got married a few years before, so maybe like 8 to 10.
2: Okay.
4: I don't know, actually, but around there.
2: Did he marry the ex-sister-in-law?
4: I can't remember. He also married a lot of people. So he was with her for a while. So I remember that my cousin, you know, we would go over there, and it was a little weird because I had a female cousin around my age, a little bit younger than me, but it was like we were kind of sibling cousins for a while.
2: Yeah, cousin sisters. Cousin sisters.
1: So how many times did your dad marry? Yeah. Like 2 or 3 times? 4 times?
4: Four. Yeah, before he died, 4.
1: Now, did you?
4: He liked to get around.
1: Did you hang out with them at all? I mean, by the third one, I'd be like, oh, okay, I'm not going to get to know this one. A little bit,
4: but I found that, kind of by that time, that one was when I was around a teenager. I went up for the weekend, I think, and I just kind of was like, okay, you know, I think her name was Renee. It's like, okay, you know, I'll just be with this one as long as they're around, but me and my dad were not close in general.
2: I would say, because he left your mom when you were 5, so how could you build a bond with him?
4: And,
2: and in 4 marriages, what was the average of the marriages? Like 10 years, 8 years? If every 8 years there was a new woman he was married to, why would you connect?
4: Yep.
1: And it shows that
4: he
1: he's trying to find love, he's reaching out, but what about your own daughter's love? Instead of focusing on trying to find
4: I related to the last caller, too, because she's the eldest, I'm the eldest, I'm one of two, I just have a younger brother, so... I'm eldest daughter, too, so I related a lot to your last caller as well.
2: I mean, look, the siblings will lean on each other in times of trauma, for sure, and especially if you're the elder daughter, the eldest daughter, you are taking on that secondary mom role because you just feel that inner protection angle of your personality. Like, we just have it in us.
4: Right.
2: I'm not the eldest sister, but I still have that, too. I have a little brother. I would probably protect him like a little umbrella, even though my oldest sister was probably the umbrella for us. You know what I mean? And I do have an older brother before her, but there's something about the eldest daughter. That's a secondary...
1: Well, that's because the brother, George, was able probably to go out and date and do things.
2: Oh, well, yeah. My eldest sister really paved the way. Talk about, like, walking on glass.
1: Yeah, it's always the...
2: Walking on glass so I could ice skate. You know what I mean?
1: Yeah.
2: Like, she really... Especially immigrant family. My parents are like, you can't talk to boys. You can't have friends that are boys. And blah, blah. Meanwhile, my brother had probably no restraints when it comes to social life.
1: Oh, yeah. He could do whatever
2: he
1: wants.
2: But my sister was like... And then by the time I was 15... I don't know, where are you?
1: They gave up.
2: Whatever.
5: Look, so we were in our 20s. A friend of mine found out that their parents got divorced because the dad sends a text message to the kid, said, hey, come over here. They said, okay. And it was to an apartment complex. They'd never been there before. They go upstairs. He's like, welcome to my new home. I just divorced your mom.
2: Oh. How old was this person? worse than when this happened.
5: 23.
2: Okay, but
5: still, like, that's how they found out.
2: That is savage.
5: I'm in dad's.
2: Why would you say it? Like, why'd you come over here?
5: He moved all of his stuff out, didn't know anything.
1: They walked in.
5: Come on over.
1: Oh, this looks from. That looks like dad's.
5: He's like, I just divorced your mom. Or, like, the process.
2: But how did the mom not say, your father's.
1: He probably did it on his own. He probably.
2: Picture.
1: He probably got to her first.
5: He's like,
1: got to the kids.
5: She about to get served today. Yeah. So who wants mac and cheese?
2: Oh my God. That is awful. Yeah. So the cringe ways that you found out that your parents divorced or the reason why they divorced. I mean, yesterday, I wish I had taken a screenshot of all the texts that we got from so many adults, kids now, who were like, yeah, my mom. God, I think I actually did. Wasn't there one that I wrote down that I go, did you see that text about how they found out? I'm telling you, the text screen is down and it's killing me now because that person probably would have texted again. But you can always leave it on the listener line at 713-278-VENT. That's 8368 on your phone. I don't know what's worse for divorced kids, to find out the parents are divorcing or to find out why they're divorcing when it's really...
5: I think why, because when my parents got divorced, like, it was just like, it wasn't even like a sit-down situation. Yeah. It was kind of like a phone call. Hey, we're getting divorced. And I'm like, I could have... You should have done it 20 years ago. But it's like the reasoning behind
1: what's
5: it.
1: What's the cliche?
5: You know?
1: The parents are... We grew apart. We still love each other, but...
2: We're not in love.
5: Whatever.
1: And you did not love each other. No. That's why you're divorcing.
5: And then all these people, like you said, her dad got married like four different times or whatever. People do it for companionship. It's not because I love this person. No, dude, you don't want to be alone. You have issues. Yeah. You know, that you're just there
1: I'm
5: for companionship.
1: You, if something ever happens, it was lonely being by myself this weekend, but I'd rather be that way than be with somebody.
5: Well, just call me. We go out and drink some whiskey.
1: Yeah, but you're in Memphis.
5: Yeah, well, I'm back.
1: Yeah.
2: If anybody wants to share on the listener line the best way to break this news, I mean, we've heard about dinners gone wrong. We've heard about sit downs gone wrong. We've heard about come over to the apartment. Here's my new house. I mean, like, is there a right way to do it? Let us know on the listener line. 713-278-VENT. All right. Coming up next in Celebrity Scoop, there's some more details to the Sabrina Carpenter stalker story from yesterday. We'll give you the update on 104.1 KRBE.
6: Good morning from the Bell Furniture, Unbeatable Prices Traffic Desk. 610 South Loop westbound at High 45. There is some trouble off to the right shoulder. It's an accident with a lost load. Use caution there. 290 Northwest Freeway eastbound at Hollister. That crash was cleared very quickly. Things are unwinding from Gessner. 610 North Loop eastbound between 59 and North Main. There's more than 15 minutes of stop and go. I'm Becca Parker with your KRBE traffic check.
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4: All right, coming up next in Celebrity Scoop. So Taylor Swift and Travis Kelce are supposedly getting married pretty soon. 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
2: Brought to you by Taqueria Sarandas. A little update to yesterday's story of Sabrina Carpenter, who just turned 27 this month, had to get a restraining order against a man that she met in April, who for whatever reason thought they were supposed to be together and had gone all the way to the doors of her house. He has absolutely been titled a stalker. And the Los Angeles Police Department said the incident was deeply alarming because he went onto the neighbor's property first to breach her security fencing to gain access to her house. People are like, well, how do you get on the celebrity's property? They've got all this stuff. No, he went through the side.
3: Went the back.
2: Of the neighbors, and that's how he went undetected. So they say that it's clear that the approach was deliberate, calculated, and aggressive, which is deeply alarming. And then he forced his way closer to Sabrina's residence and advanced directly to her front door. Once there, he physically grabbed the lever of the front door and forcefully pushed it down to try to force his way inside the house without any invitation, permission, or consent whatsoever. She got the restraining order, and they say the attempt to enter the house was the most disturbing violation of personal safety and privacy. So they are doing what they can to keep this man away from her. Oh, that's creepy. Okay. Yesterday, I was saying that yesterday I saw like an Instagram still that had the headline about the iron shark on the pleasure pier that was the rescue of those 8 kids from with the Galveston Fire Department. But the picture was absolutely not the pleasure pier. It was absolutely not the iron shark, and it was not that rescue. And then I said, this is so stupid, because if anybody knows anything about that rescue, they were around all the water, and the still was another roller coaster in the background and a lot of land.
3: Like,
2: and it was
3: a
2: single line coaster, and it probably was video of some other roller coaster rescue, Eric, from who knows where years ago, but it was not the iron shark. And then further later, and to prove how things just make you crazy, you really need to pay attention to the details. George Karlaftis, who's a Kansas City Chief, he has won 2 Super Bowls with Patrick Mahomes and Travis Kelce. They are friends. He got married in Greece. Taylor Swift and Travis Kelce went to the wedding. So yesterday, a lot of the tabloid stuff was like, oh, Taylor and Travis.
3: They're looking for
2: wedding
3: a
2: before their wedding. You know, la, la, la. They're running that game. In the slideshow of George Karlaftis' wedding, it had the headline on there that Travis and Taylor enjoy an enchanted evening on a date night in Greece. And you know the picture they used? It's the picture that Taylor used when she announced she got engaged to Travis. It's their engagement picture with all the flowers.
4: From like a year ago?
3: They're lazy.
2: They got engaged.
3: Yeah.
2: And I'm like, that's not even real. Like that, any Taylor Swift fan, anybody who's ever seen a Travis Kelce engagement picture, that's the pictures that they released themselves personally about their engagement date.
3: That's probably all they could get.
2: But then they titled it that they had a romantic, enchanted evening in Greece together.
3: Well, they did. They're not saying that photo's from that. They're
2: well, they were making implying that the photo was from that.
3: That's what you thought.
2: That's how it was posted.
3: That's how they do it all the time. Don't you ever see those ones where there's like, this celebrity lost 50 pounds and, you know, did something crazy by sticking a potato in their butt.
2: But
3: you know, and then they have a picture of Matt Damon. And you're like, wait, did Matt Damon stick a potato in his butt?
2: Wait, but that's
3: clicking
2: the picture.
3: And then you
2: click on it,
3: it's something else. It's,
2: right. This was the engagement picture that they posted when they got engaged here in the States. And it said, Travis and Taylor enjoy an enchanted
3: night
2: in Greece
3: together.
2: Because
3: they couldn't get permission to do other photos.
4: And they didn't have one.
2: Yeah. And they didn't have
4: one. But they had to come up with something.
2: Because they probably just made up the story.
4: Exactly.
2: Because if they truly did enjoy an enchanted date night in Greece, there'd be more than one picture.
3: Because people want the clicks.
2: Of somebody.
4: And it'd probably be in Greece, too.
2: Yeah, it'd probably actually be in Greece. Which Kendra Scott and Zach Brown from the Zach Brown Band, they got married in Santorini May 25th. And the pictures they posted looked really amazing. But I did not. I remember this, but then you forget because I can't remember everybody's details. Kendra Scott, that's her 4th marriage. And that's his second. And they are very much in love and happy for them. But I know there's like, that's like a red flag story that if we just had 2 average people who said, hey, we're getting married. This is her 4th wedding and this is going to be I think it might be his 3rd. I think it's his 2nd, but anyway, we just talked to that girl whose dad got married 4 times. Mm-hmm. And we had lots of judgment on, we had our judgy pants on for that.
3: Yeah, 4 times.
2: My judgy pants are still on.
3: When you're that rich, they say the number one thing is money.
4: Yep.
3: And you think, well, they have no money problems. You got married, you have money, but no, I guess not.
2: Well, what we've learned in celebrity relationships is the ego will kill the relationship. Because if the one person is more popular than the other person, then you have to cater to like, well, I have this project that just signed a $50 million deal. Oh, sorry, nobody's calling you back on this casting.
3: I watched Amy Poehler, or I saw clips of Amy Poehler and Tom Holland, Spider-Man.
2: Mm-hmm. Yeah.
3: And he was talking to her, and she's like, well, you know, I mean, it's great that you guys both are together because you have the same kind of job and you can talk about it. I'm like, well, she did too with her husband, Will Arnett. Didn't work out, right.
2: But
3: she said, Tom Holland, he gave up drinking. He said he was getting too just out of hand and stuff.
2: Really?
3: And he realized he needed to stop. And Zendaya never drinks.
2: Oh, interesting.
3: So he made his own shandy.
2: A shandy.
3: His own alcohol, non-alcoholic shandy.
2: Like a beer.
3: I think it's called, I forget the name of it, but yeah, it's like, what? That's beer.
2: Because Leinenkugel's has the summer
3: it's
2: shandy.
3: It's got different flavors and stuff, but that's his new thing. He's selling that.
4: But like Zach Brown and Kendra Scott, that may actually work for a little bit because they're in two completely different fields. One's
2: true.
4: In fashion and one's in entertainers.
2: She's worth $460 million, he's worth $50 to $60 million.
3: And she can...
2: She's worth $500 million.
4: Yeah, good for him.
3: Yeah, but I'm sure four times, I'm sure she has that lot in lockdown.
4: Yeah, you get that prenup. That's what's going on.
1: It's time for What's Going Down in H-Town. I'm a ruler show with Eric.
5: 104.1 KRBE.
2: And I had to look up, was he married three times or two times? He has been married twice before, and he has five kids with his first wife, Shelley Brown. Right, let's see. Prior to dating Kendra Scott, Zach Brown married model and actress Kelly Yazdi. They wed in 2023, filed for divorce 4 months later. Then he married... Oh, he shares five kids with his first wife, Shelley Brown, whom he split from in 2018 after 12 years of marriage. So Kendra is his third.
3: The text screen is finally working, but now I'm getting text now, but it's for like...
2: 7 o'clock hour.
3: It's like, Eric, you're getting a drone? Eric, you're a pervert. Pervert. Because last week I said, if you have a drone, you're a pervert. I meant the kind that you can fly, where I'm in it. So I can fly to places. Not
4: sure.
2: Fly out of here. Not control my house. The news brought to you by Easy Fiber. Is Eric a pervert or not?
3: That was a bit.
2: Wanting to have a drone.
3: What was the Stevens and Pruitt did that bit? You want to screw over your ex? Call us, fax us, and then we'll hook you up. And they got a helicopter with your new girlfriend. And you go over to their house, and then you have fun over their house.
2: Do the deed over their house. So you're literally
3: screwed over your ex.
2: Your friend. Your ex.
3: I'm like, I don't think you can do that nowadays.
4: Nope.
2: That was 90s radio, man.
3: We should try that. Hey, boss man, can we get a helicopter? No.
4: It's like I know a guy.
3: Yeah.
2: No. Just to make your life easier, in case you missed this information, you're going to need it as we come up on all the World Cup activities. CommuteGamePlan.com, 4th of July, Astros game, and World Cup. All these things are happening at the same time, so you need to know where to avoid, how to get there, where to park, and where not to get towed. So that is the website you need to save, CommuteGamePlan.com, tell you how to get there. Now,
3: I'm gonna be
2: where to get towed, that could be a variable.
3: Down there on Commerce Street, that's where I go to get my testosterone shots, so... Mm-hmm. I'm screwed. I'm going to have to get one more this week, and then I'll be like, guys, I'll see you in a month.
2: Unless they have those reserve spots in front of their store. It says,
3: but even there, I can't get
2: parking
3: down there.
2: Space only for...
3: I mean, just because as soon as you leave there, you go, but it's by the railroad tracks there, and it's right next to the Dynamo Stadium, and that whole area is a blank show.
2: It's going to be fun.
4: I'm going to be going down there a lot.
3: Are you going to work the...
4: Yeah, the company I work for, they're going to be doing the Fan Fest down there at the Dynamo. So it's like every single day there's something going on because there's so many games across the U.S. and the country, whatever.
3: How many games do we have here, and when does it stop?
2: I know it's Germany and Curacao was the first game.
3: I know it's a month long, but it's not a month long here.
4: Right,
2: no,
4: right.
2: No.
3: We're only doing like the first couple weeks, I bet.
4: Couple different games, right. So I think the Fan Fest stuff's going to basically end July 18th or so, and it's going to kind of start June 9th, and almost every day there's something going on.
3: When I drive right there, I always see a lot of homeless people like lined up on the side there on the access road.
2: So you're going to
3: try
2: move them?
3: Is the mayor going to try and move them out?
2: I know the first watch party is June 11th.
6: We need Spencer.
2: Mexico versus South Africa, 2 p.m. Central. There's also a Space Cowboys home game that day.
4: Yeah.
2: So just go to commutegameplan.com and it'll show you all the events in the full schedule. You can figure out where you're going to go and where the fan fests are.
3: Good luck.
2: All right. If you missed what happened on Closure, or really it was regrets, it was a brother apologizing to a sister for totally shafting her in the last days of their mother's dementia. It might hit hard for you. And if you're in the current doing this, you get yourself to act right because you can't come back from it if the person passes. You'll hear it next on KRBE.
7: 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Watch for a stalled car blocking the right shoulder. 290 Northwest Freeway eastbound at 43rd. There's a stalled car on the inside shoulder. 610 South Loop westbound at I-45. There is a crash on the right shoulder. Also a lost load, so use caution for debris in the road. 59 southbound between I-10 and 288. There's a 15-minute delay. I'm Becca Parker with your KRBE traffic check.
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3: Good morning from the Bell Furniture, Unbeatable Bell Prices Traffic Desk. 610 South Loop Westbound at Fannin. Watch for a stalled car blocking the right shoulder. 290 Northwest Freeway eastbound at 43rd. There's a stalled car on the inside shoulder. 610 South Loop westbound at I-45. There is a crash on the right shoulder, also a lost load, so use caution for debris in the road. 59 southbound between I-10 and 288. There's a 15-minute delay. I'm Becca Parker with your KRBE traffic check.
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0: my friend, is what they call
1: regrets. Or regrets. All right. 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Let's just get right to it so we can hear the whole story. I know Charlie is standing by. Let's get his story. Good morning, Charlie.
2: Hey, Rula.
1: Hey.
2: How are you?
3: Thanks for joining us. This one is different. It's not closure. It's regrets, like we said earlier.
1: Yeah. And Charlie, I know you're the one that originally contacted Eric, right?
2: Yeah. Yeah. Thank you for taking my call. I listen to y'all all the time, and I just really appreciate you giving us the time to talk.
1: So then Wendy doesn't really know what she's here for, Eric?
3: Not really. I mean, that she knows that her brother wanted to talk to her.
1: Okay. Okay. So you guys are
3: Wendy,
1: siblings.
3: You're the oldest sister of the family.
4: Yes, that's correct.
3: And you're older than Charlie. Charlie's the baby.
4: Yes.
1: Is it the two of y'all, or are there more?
2: Just the two of us. She's more like a mom to me, a mother figure to me. She's an older sister, but yeah, she's taking care of me. And
1: well, how many years apart are you guys?
2: 5 years.
1: All right. Well, listen, the first daughter, eldest daughter, usually does take on like a second mom role, depending on how many kids there are and all that. Just it's like the nature, like, come on. And plus, the oldest sibling's always has to be more responsible because the parents put it on the oldest sibling since they're born. So what's going on between you two, Charlie, that you have regrets?
2: Well, I just want to say, Wendy, I'm just so grateful for you and everything, and I'm sorry. Our mom, she got diagnosed with dementia and Alzheimer's, and so it was, about 2 years ago now, and then it kind of just fell off. A precipitous decline, like real quick in the last year. And then about 10 months ago, she passed.
1: Oh, I'm sorry about that.
3: Sorry.
2: Yeah, I appreciate that. But what I regret, I put everything on Wendy. I checked out. I was angry. I said mean things. I turned into this cruel.
3: You're saying mean things to Wendy? Or to your mom at the time, or after she died?
2: No, my mother, she passed. I didn't have anything to do with it. And then when Wendy would ask me about funeral arrangements, flowers, whatever it was, I just had such a short fuse. I was just so angry. I didn't show up for any of the caregiving decisions or the closure, and I basically just shut down and abandoned my sister. I wanted to say that I was sorry, and I'm really grateful for everything that she did. This past Easter and this past Christmas, I didn't really see anybody, and I felt really lonely, and with Mom gone, it was like, I missed my sister, and I got to make this right.
1: Aww. Wendy, what do you have to say about that?
4: Well, there's a part of me that thinks it's a little too little, a little too late, and the other part of me says, well, it's very typical of you to show up after the fact, and I guess better late than never, but I'm really been hurt by what you've done.
1: I mean, I'm sure it was tough for you, Wendy, having to go through all that with your mom, being the main caregiver for someone with dementia. There are a lot of people listening who've had to be a caregiver in some way, shape, or form that they know how difficult that is. You're trying to carry up your own life and care for the one who made you.
3: Yeah, it's not like you want to do it all. Like, you know, your brother checked out, didn't give you a chance. You couldn't check out.
4: I really didn't have much choice.
3: Yeah.
4: So, I mean, I would have liked it if you wouldn't have made this a public airing, that you would have tried to do this directly with me. But again, you like the big gesture, so that's not unusual for you. You've got some work to do with me, kiddo.
3: Oh, wow.
4: You know, you really did a number on me and my family. I know that you had no one else to lash out at, and I knew everything that you were doing and why you were doing it. That was so immature. When Mom asked for you and you never showed up, it was then, what was I supposed to do with that as well? So I will work with you, but I have to let you know right now how angry I have been. So terribly, terribly angry at you and at myself for allowing you to be such a child.
3: Yeah, you didn't even show up when your mom was like
1: at the end of
3: near the end. That's tough. Like, I mean, I know it's nice of you to realize you made a mistake.
4: You couldn't even help with the funeral even after it was all over. You were still angry at me. That just never made any sense to me.
1: But why were you angry, Charlie? Can you explain again?
2: I was my mother's second thought, her second child. I wasn't planned. Wendy was the golden child.
4: Oh, come on.
2: Wendy, anything. Wendy, just if you can, just hear me out. I get it. You're mad. I mean, she paid for your college. She paid for everything that you needed. When it was my turn, I signed up for school and the admissions office called me saying, where was my money? And I called home and found out mom bought a new Subaru. I had to take out loans. It was a totally different situation for me. And
4: You always behaved that way. That's why I was always on top of you, trying to get you in line, but you were the baby, and you were the boy. And don't think that didn't make a difference in my world, too. You think I was the older sister and overbearing. Come on.
3: You guys kind of remind me of, like, a lot of siblings. Like, my sister and I do that. We both thought we had it harder on the farm. I know I did. But she swears that she did. Everyone has their own journey and their own family, even though...
1: And perspective within the sibling order.
3: Here's the thing. We can't be here all day. You two, this is a good first step to talk. And I think that he realizes that Wendy is a good thing.
1: And he wanted to come on our show to show you, whether you think it's a grand gesture or not, to put yourself out there like this so that other people can hear this.
3: Yeah.
1: You know, he actually is helping people you don't even realize you're helping. There are a lot of Wendy's and Charlie's out there probably listening to this show. And yeah. I think a lot of parents, I know that's true for me. I know it's true for my own mom. One of my mom's biggest fears is that when her time on earth is done, that siblings don't talk to each other.
3: Yep.
1: Like, she just hopes that she did a good job, that we're all close-knit. I hope that for my kids. You hope that for your kids,
3: Eric. Be together as a family. And Charlie, you recognized that last Christmas and Easter, you guys weren't together.
1: Right.
3: You need to change that. I don't know. Do they do family counseling for, like, siblings?
1: You could go to family therapy, sure.
3: Maybe you guys need to get together. And Charlie, I think maybe some therapy might help you, too.
1: And listen, your mom has been gone 10 months. But what I know from losing a parent, Charlie, is it's not over for Wendy yet. I'm sure, Wendy, you're dealing still with a lot of paperwork, bank stuff, probate stuff. Why don't you get your foot in there and be like, hey, how can I help you? What do you need? What can I take on for you? Because, Wendy, like you said, you have your own family you're trying to navigate and live with and do the everyday. So I'm sorry, Wendy, if you're not happy with his public platform apology, but I'm glad he did it because at least it got you guys talking to each other.
3: And I'm hoping, my hope is after we're done here in like 20 seconds, that you guys will call each other and talk and meet, and life's too short. Your mom doesn't want you guys to be fighting, like Rula said.
1: Yeah.
3: She wants you guys to make amends, so I'm hoping that will happen.
4: I am too.
2: Yeah. I'm just sorry, Wend. I want to do what I can to help. If it is too late, then it is too late, but I'm willing to step up.
1: It sounds like y'all are both on the same page, so that's good. We have high hopes for this. Thank you so much for taking the call, Wendy, and being on with us. Charlie, thanks for reaching out. Good luck to you guys.
4: Thank you.
2: Appreciate y'all.
5: Hey, bye.
1: That was really hard. But, you know, hey, if you want to text us your thoughts on that, 37530, because when that originally happened, our text screen was down, and we feel like we have been wearing a blindfold.
6: I do not like that feeling.
1: I do not like it either, Eric.
6: It's back.
1: I feel like it's just like somebody tied our arm behind our back and we can't see people's reactions to things.
6: Isn't it weird? Because like the first 4 or 5 years of doing this show, we didn't have it.
1: Oh my God, I know. And actually...
6: 2003 to 2006.
1: Oh yes, and in 2006 when we got it, I felt apprehensive about advertising it because I was like, well, that's weird because we're kind of telling people to text while they drive.
6: Yeah.
1: We didn't have smartphones as common as now.
6: You could say...
1: Now it's voice texting. They weren't as smart as they were then. And I honestly believe people listen to us on stream. They listen to us at work. This was AirPods. I don't feel... I feel like you should be responsible, Houstonian, and not text and drive to comment. But I know there are a lot of red lights and a lot of traffic, and that's fine. But I also think a lot of people are sitting at a desk somewhere or in their houses doing it.
6: Yeah, that's true.
1: So 37530, that is our text screen. All right, coming up next, it's summertime. You might be going to a barbecue, might be having a pool party, might be hosting some friends. What are the summer picnic foods that are getting more popular and also declining in popularity? You're not going to see them on the table anymore.
6: And Rula, since Special K's in here, Laddie's in here, I'm here. A lot of men are in here. The manliest smells. These smells are what men. Oh, yeah.
1: Should smell like?
6: Yeah.
1: Or do smell like?
7: Oh, okay. Lowe's.
1: Sweaty socks.
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6: What do you associate a smell with? A man. When you smell that,
1: sawdust.
6: You go, that's a man.
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6: 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Yeah. 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
2: I don't know.
33: On Fridays, we do it. 9:20. Eric asked what the man smells, Kevin.
2: I was like, hey, we're coming back at 30. No one listens to me.
33: You
2: over
33: say
2: here.
33: Loud enough. When Sam's here, she goes, 30? Here's Kevin. 30. Kevin's like, I'm going to go over here and make some coffee and tell them they have 30 seconds. Did you hear him, Eric?
2: No. No, I said coming back. We're coming back at like 9:30 is what I said.
33: No, I never heard that. Oh, anyway, it doesn't matter. I need to know about the man smells and the food. Well, not that I don't want people to hear your telemarketer turnaround, but you're going to go to the podcast to hear that.
4: Because
33: that was good.
4: We got some men in here. We got Laddie.
33: Men.
5: There's a lot of testosterone in here today.
33: Yeah. Okay, so Father's Day is coming up. I don't know how the biggest thing is in the room.
4: Yeah, probably.
33: Okay, tell us about the man smells.
34: Hello, handsome.
4: So what smells do you guys associate with being a man? Like, what would you think?
33: Now, is this aimed towards
4: this
33: women?
4: This was from the art of manliness.
33: All people in general. Like, what, as you as a man, think is a man smell? Like
2: if
33: musk?
2: You smell like a campfire or a Lowe's.
33: What does a Lowe's smell like, Kev?
2: It smells like fresh wood.
33: Mm-hmm. And nails. Metal nails.
2: I don't know about nails. Don't smell that great, but there's other products in there that
5: like construction. It smells like construction.
4: On the list, hardware stores. So yeah, like when you smell fresh that sawdust, you're right. Yeah. We got plywood in there and the that's definitely a man smell.
33: Yeah, that one for sure.
4: How about gasoline, motor oil, grease?
2: garage grease.
33: Mechanic
2: smell.
33: Yeah.
2: Like that from the grease gun.
4: Like I grew up on a farm in our sheds, we didn't have running water, so my dad bought this soap that it's grit. It's got grit in it. You just put your hand. Sometimes it's a big old looks like a big old can of Folgers.
2: Yeah. Oh, yeah, you dip your hand in there. That was so nasty.
4: And then you just rub it, and then you take a rag and just
2: wipe it off. You don't rinse it off with water.
4: Yeah.
33: You're kidding.
2: It was really weird.
4: It's gritty.
2: I have some, definitely, because, you know, I do that kind of work. So
33: what's it called? you remember?
2: There's a lot of different brands of it, but
0: hand stuff.
2: I want to say Gojo.
3: Gojo?
0: I think you're right. I think it is that.
33: I'm looking it up.
3: But my whole life as a kid, because on a farm, you know, we're using the Zerk gun for the combine.
0: Gojo. Yeah.
33: This one's called
2: pumice.
33: Grit. It's just called grit.
2: Pumice. It's called pumice. Yours soap. Because it has, you know, pieces of rocks in it or something.
3: I haven't used that. I probably would, maybe 20 years. More than that.
2: Eric has real soft hands now, y'all.
3: Yeah. Well, I get from working out, I got some of the other.
2: A little bit of callus.
3: But as a kid, I definitely had
2: gritty hands.
3: Farmer hands.
33: Is that musk? What's musk?
0: Right.
33: I feel like that's always musk. Labeled in some man cologne. Musk. Like
2: my mom wore one that was called musk, and it smelled like old ladies.
0: I wear like a musk as well sometimes. Is beer on there? Like beer?
3: I wish, but no. It should be on there because they have scotch.
0: Smelling like scotch.
3: Yeah, that's a manly smell. Because a lot of women drink beer.
0: What about Brute? Is Brute on there?
3: Barbershop. The barbershop smell.
0: Okay.
2: Yeah.
3: How about baseball glove and the oil?
33: Oh,
3: that you used to break it in. Remember, you have to take the rubber bands and you put the ball in there and you rub it all in there with the oil. And
0: right.
3: Overnight.
2: A tire shop, whenever you go into like the Costco tire shop.
33: Yeah, tire. Rubber? That's a man smell.
0: Like that.
3: That's what Farm and
33: that
3: Fleet.
33: That is a man smell.
3: I worked at Farm and Fleet. They had lots of clothes and bikes, and you could buy a salt lick for your cow and clothes and tires.
0: What about cigars? Cigars on the list?
3: Ooh, that's a good one. Or, no.
33: What makes
3: gunpowder.
0: Gunpowder lid. What, you making your own bullets?
2: Firecrackers.
3: Didn't Kevin used to make your own bullets?
2: I did, yes.
3: For your grandpa?
2: My pup-up had a shotgun shell making machine or three, and at 6 years old, we didn't know what we were doing. We were just pulling the handle because it was fun. Because the reward at the end was pup-up would sprinkle gunpowder from the beginning of the basement all the way to the end, and we'd spark it at one end, and we'll
33: oh my gosh.
2: And be a huge, like, amazing spray of fire. Oh, my grandmother would open up the door. Wayne, what the heck are you doing? It's all smoky in the house. Oh,
0: it's so funny. God. Before that, he would say, hey, hold my beer.
3: Watch this.
33: Drink this, too.
2: That was old turkey.
3: I don't get this one for manly smell, the new car smell.
2: No,
0: that's not manly.
3: Campfires, fire pits.
2: Yeah, that's what I was saying.
3: Charcoal grill.
33: Yeah.
3: Bacon.
0: Sweat's got to be on there, man.
33: But
0: right?
33: None of this is something you want in a bottle to spray on yourself. Just, we're talking about smells that make you think of man.
2: No, I'd put Lowe's on a bottle.
33: Lowe's.
3: Oh, you should. Maybe they'll
33: Do you know Lowe's has a clothing department now? Hello?
2: Yes, I saw that.
33: What is happening? The evolution of the clothing department in Lowe's.
0: Carhartt.
2: Yes, it is.
33: Yes, really? First it started with just that walk from garden to the registers with like a little like paper kind of palette in the middle with some t-shirts. Then they put some button downs to the side of that. And I'm like, oh, okay, that's interesting. Okay, when I was in there a couple days ago buying a garden hose, there's an entire department now of hang up on the hangers, t-shirts and button downs, Lowe's clothes.
3: Now, does
33: Lowe's
3: it say, clothes. Say their names or does it just say?
33: It's those brands.
2: Like, it doesn't say Lowe's. It's like he said, Carhartt type of style, Dickies.
33: Yeah, stuff like that. And they have women's like t-shirts and stuff with like logos.
3: Smart.
2: I've noticed that when I go out of town, like outside of the Beltway, that Kroger's has a huge clothes section.
33: Really?
2: In some of their supermarkets.
33: There's a Kroger in Maryland that's like a Bucky's. They've got everything in there.
2: Yeah.
33: They got clothes. They got crock pots.
2: Yeah. That's what I'm saying. Like, as soon as you get outside of the Beltway, they mix it all together up in there.
33: Well, when you go
2: I went to Kroger's for this shirt.
33: I'm glad you said shirt. Okay. Don't miss that R. Okay. Summer picnic foods that are growing and declining, meaning these are going away from the family picnic and other foods are showing up. And if you went to a picnic or a pool party 30 years ago, some of these items, I have to say, they're like, what in the hell is that?
3: I've never done that.
33: What'd you bring?
3: Picnic with that basket with the two little flaps.
0: Hey, boo-boo.
3: And we have roll out the blanket. I've never done that.
33: Well, when I say picnic in a group setting, like a big setting, I'm thinking of like, hey, everybody brought something to this picnic. It's a giant table.
0: Like a potluck kind of a thing.
33: Like a potluck
3: picnic
33: thing.
3: Table. Yeah, those are fun.
33: You know, half the people are going to get food poisoning from the potato salad and sat out in the sun.
0: Oh, no.
33: Okay, so the top 10 items that have made new favorites list for picnic, potlucks, pool parties, barbecues. Hummus. Mm-hmm. That's a big deal now.
3: That's definitely changed. And, you know, chips, I never heard of hummus chips. 26 years ago.
33: Can you imagine that in Illinois? That. What the hell is that thing? Oh, it's a chickpea dip. What the hell is that?
3: What do we do with it? Is that to put my hands in to clean them?
0: Like that? That
33: gojo from a carburetor?
3: Yeah, what is that?
33: Okay. Prosciutto and salami, those kinds of hard meats.
3: Yeah, the fancy meats.
0: Like
3: yeah.
0: a security board?
33: Security? What now?
0: The boys say security?
33: Charcuterie. Now, spelling is a whole different word. But security board is a new word. Security board. Okay. Focaccia bread. Mm. Halloumi cheese. Now, I'm surprised I even made this list at number 6. Halloumi?
3: What is that?
33: Exactly. What is that?
3: Halloumi.
33: I am going to tell you guys, as a Greek, even for me, I don't feel like this is a common thing I see on people's spreads. But that is a type of cheese outside of feta. Everybody knows feta.
3: Yeah.
33: Right? For Greek salads. Yeah. Halloumi is a kind that you can grill. It's more solid, dense cheese. You can slice it and grill it.
3: Does it melt? It doesn't melt.
33: It's not really as melty. Have you ever been to a Greek restaurant where they set that thing on fire? Mm. They always have something like, opa, and they set this cheese on fire.
3: No.
33: Y'all never seen that? Even in movies, you haven't seen that, or TV shows?
3: I've never really noticed the cheese.
33: It's a wedge of cheese, and they call it saganaki, and they the waiter, Chicago, Eric, I'm shocked in Chicago.
3: Nobody's
33: you didn't
3: ever
33: see
3: paid
33: this.
3: Attention.
33: And always, it's like, cheese, it's like so. The look at the fire. Like the way we say fire attracts people, like fajitas or sizzling steaks with the with the sizzling smell. This Greek cheese is like the gimmick of the Greek restaurant. I mean, it's delicious,
3: what
33: but it's gimmicky.
3: When you do that, just
33: so they have the wedge of cheese in the hot iron cast plate. It comes out, and they've put ouzo on it, and they light it on fire, and they squeeze lemon on it to make the fire go down.
3: Really?
33: That is the saganaki cheese. Halloumi is kind of like that, but it. It's different texture and flavor.
3: I don't like
33: I'm
3: that.
33: Shocked you guys have never seen the flaming cheese.
3: I've never
33: in a Greek
3: seen that.
33: Restaurant.
3: I've seen the dessert with the cherries and the brandy or whatever.
33: Oh,
3: what's that one called?
33: Oh, God, I know.
0: Cherries Jubilee.
3: Is that what it is?
0: Yeah. They light it on fire.
33: And there's bananas
6: did you
33: foster
6: do that at your restaurant?
33: Brennan's.
6: What's the flambe?
33: What's that one that's really a big deal at so many fancy restaurants? Like Blue Dorn has it. God, somebody text me at 37530. It's called the. I know, John, drive me crazy. The one that they pour the fire on it, and then it goes out.
0: I mean, there's a flaming Dr. Pepper. Now, that's a dream.
3: Yeah, yeah.
33: Somebody
3: yeah.
33: text me the fancy dessert I can't think of. I've
3: the
33: seen
3: flaming
33: it at Blue
3: Dorn.
0: The Flaming Mo.
3: The Simpsons, that's at if you go to Universal Studios in Orlando, they have that. You could order it. It's not lit, though. It has smoke, and it looks like it's...
0: It's so weird. The list that you're... All the stuff you're, like, saying on this list is very hipster. Yeah. You know what I'm saying?
33: Like, well, that's what I'm saying. These are the new foods that have made the, you know, common table for summertime. What are the foods that are going away? One of these foods, one of our texters said men smell like this.
3: What?
33: When it said man smell, it said Vienna sausage water.
3: Ew.
33: Somebody said men smell like Vienna sausages in the can. Cocktail sausages are going away from the outdoor pool party table, which is weird because sausage is something you can serve as an appetizer at any pool party.
3: I like summer sausage.
33: Well, that's more cold for the security board.
3: I wish Sam was here. She would be
0: put it on the list.
3: Yeah.
33: Sam would be so happy that he said that because she goes, for once, it's not me. Cheddar cheese slices, sliced white bread, sandwich spread, and spam. Have you ever had spam on a picnic offering?
6: No. I've had outright spam sandwich. That's good.
33: But yeah, I guess that was a thing 25 years ago. You're not seeing it anymore. And also potato salad, they say, is getting phased out.
3: Don't you dare.
6: I just made one this past weekend.
33: Yes, but make sure you have it on a chilled bowl. Otherwise, everyone's getting food poisoning within an hour and a half.
0: And no raisins.
6: no raisins.
33: Raisins and potato salad?
0: Oh, yeah.
33: Who does that?
6: Gross.
0: People in the South.
33: No.
0: They just smell like men, though.
3: Manly men.
33: All right, you guys have a great day. We got to roll on. Lottie, thanks for hanging out again on a Wednesday.
3: Thanks, buddy.
33: Which, by the way, in case y'all missed Rapid Fire Quiz, you can hear it at an 8 o'clock hour.
3: Don't waste your time.
33: Again.
3: Usually I'd say listen to our podcast, but I just skipped that
33: one.
3: I won again, Eric.
33: I won again.
0: He's so jaded.
33: Oh,
3: because
33: I won again.
3: She's
33: Did
3: so
33: I
3: against
33: win?
3: Me.
33: I win again.
3: And
33: look
3: you,
33: at me.
3: And you sheep. You
33: me,
3: guys are
33: I
3: all
33: won.
3: So scared of her.
33: We don't have time for you. Turn this mic off.
3: Kevin,
33: you got to go.
3: You're scared.
33: We'll talk to you tomorrow at 6 a.m. on The Rule Show there. Bye!
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0: It's the Rula Show with Eric, 8:20 Thursday morning. We want you to tell us where you do not recommend traveling to this summer. You've been there. You've done that. It wasn't worth it. 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

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What is up, DJ Nolan? Hanging out with you in for Sam on your Wednesday, June 3rd, 2026. 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

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If you're getting the kids ready to do some outdoor activities, make sure you keep them hydrated. The Houston heat is

our Houston Astros. Couldn't get the W yesterday against the Pittsburgh Pirates, but it's all good though when we have two more games in the series. Hopefully we at least win this series. Let's go Astros. Let's flip this around, guys. It's KRBE, Harry Styles, American Girls on your radio now. Here we go.

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E, can you believe we are 8 days away from the kickoff of one of the biggest soccer events in the world? And yeah, here in H-Town, we're going to be hosting a lot of games. So just be mentally prepared for all that traffic, specifically out there in the Edo area, downtown, and also by Energy Stadium. KRBE. For

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1: Hit the Wall is sort of a pivotal moment in A Daughter from Hell. It's the first song on the album, but it also, when we made it, felt sort of like the glue between many of the other songs on the record, thematically and also in terms of the production. It felt like the introduction to the album very immediately to me.
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0: E, what is up, DJ Noel? Hanging out with you in for Sam on your Wednesday. So, if you haven't heard yet, Amazon officially released that Prime Day is going to be June 23rd through the 26th. They're going to be having a lot of great stuff on sale, specifically like stuff from the winter. You know, pretty much all the like leftover stuff. 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So, get your credit card ready, folks, because Amazon Day is slowly approaching us. 23rd to the 26th. It's quickly going to be here before you know it. KRBE.
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2: 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You know what?

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0: It's Kevin and Audrey on today's Daily Debate. Are destination weddings selfish?
1: Yeah, I'm not breaking the bank for you.
0: 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Hello.

Okay, Bruno, it's 104.1 here. Beyonce Rose checking in with you, love. How you doing? And happy Wednesday hump day. Yeah, yeah. Halfway through the week, love. We got this, and we're rolling an hour nonstop.

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So tonight, gotta be honest, we're trading the red and white in for the gray and black, because we gotta cheer for the Spurs. Wimby! I mean, I know you weren't going for the Knicks, were you? It's 104.1 KRBE, Audrey Rose hanging with you. Well, tip-off goes down tonight, 7:30, first game of the finals.

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It's the Rula Show with Eric Thursday morning at 7 and 9 o'clock. We're going to do another round of roses. She found a passport. But the problem is her husband has never traveled outside this country and he's never had a passport. So why has he got one now? 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

0: And just like that, he's back.
1: Okay, this Astros season might be looking pretty good after all. It's Little Football Week here, Vicky Audrey Rose. So did you hear? Josh Hader, he's officially off the injury list. Thank goodness. All right, we finally needed some closing pitching. That's been a struggle of ours, man. Who knows? We might be able to turn this season around. We'll see, though. We'll see. It's Little Football Week here, Vicky.

0: say.
1: You know what tomorrow is. You know what tomorrow is. It means the drama is coming because the Rilla Show with Eric, Brand New Rose, is going down 7 a.m. 9 a.m. But will we catch a cheater? That's the question. We'll see.
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Happy Wednesday hump day. Audrey Rose hanging with you, love. So, you know, we're getting closer and closer to our daily juice today. And one of the things I want to talk to you about is people.

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3: Ah, people. We got to be so careful about the people that you bring around yourself, love. See, because people know exactly what they're doing. So don't ignore the signs. Actions reveal what intentions try to hide. I saw that today, and then I started thinking about just like my own circle, your own people that are in your life. If they're good people, you know you can rely on them. You know they're going to be there for you. But don't underestimate people's actions, love, okay? Pay attention to all the signs. You got this. And make sure you get those jokers out of your life, too, the ones that are draining you. That's your Daily Juice.
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3: Hey, what's going on? It's Audrey Rose from Kevin and Audrey, and I'm so happy that you're here. More importantly, though, I think you're here just in time to laugh at some of our terrible jokes. You know, every day we love to do Carline comedy, making you laugh, put a smile on your face. It kicks off at 3:15. Don't miss it.
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Oh, today's going to be my day. I can feel it in my bones. It's 104.1 KRBE, Audrey Rose hanging with you because I know today's going to be the day Kevin Quinn does not eat my jokes. Why? Because, well, thank you, John. You slid in my emails and sent me some jokes today, so I'm prepared. These are pretty good. But if you want to get your jokes in, remember 3:15, Carline Comedy's going down. It's 104.1 KRBE. I know.

Can you believe FIFA's going to be here in less than a week? That's nuts, right? We've been talking about it, I feel like, for years now. It's the 104.1 KRVE, Audie Rose, but I feel like we're going soccer crazy in the city. I see the pop is coming up. It's

I might risk it all if it gave me a free tank of gas for a year. It's 104.1 KRVE. I'll be Rez hanging with you. I wish I could win that, but let me tell you, Lev, you can't, because Feel Good Friday is officially coming back. 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And then that's going to get you qualified to get in the running for free gas for a whole entire year. A whole entire year of free gas just for you. That's how much we love you. So tune in on Friday. 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

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I gotta get it out because, you know, Kevin Quinn's gonna get in here and he's gonna try and turn my microphone off. It's the wonderful boy KRBE. What is up, love? Audrey Rose keeping you company. 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Well, there might be some truth to that. I'm gonna give you more details coming up in 6 minutes. Don't go anywhere. It's KRBE.

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0: The saying, you know, you're only as old or as young as you feel. It's 104.1 KRBE. What's going on, love? Good afternoon. Audie Rose hanging with you on hump day. Now, I'm bringing this up because I saw this today, a little article that was talking about how your mindset, and you know I'm the power of positivity around here. Your girl loves to talk to you about keeping your mindset good, but your mindset really has an effect on how young you feel and keeping yourself young in general, okay? So a Harvard psychologist say that getting older isn't just about your body. It's also about how you think. They highlighted that basically if you were thinking younger and talking younger, it made you act and even thought of yourselves as a younger version of yourselves. You were training your body to think young. What I mean by that is like, hey, I'm going to be able to go and do this. I'm not too old to do this. My knees are in good shape. We can knock this out. Then your body started having that same reaction and being able to perform like you wanted to. Now, if you started thinking older in a sense of I can't really do that, I don't really have the flexibility, my memory, my hearing is going, well, then they found more people tended to have their bodies acting that way. So really, love, you are only as old or as young as you feel, okay? Age ain't nothing but a number, love, and you got this, all right? So don't ever let age stop you from doing anything, because you can achieve what you can dream, all right? That's your wonderful boy, KRBE. Don't go anywhere.
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0: What's going on, love? 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Me and Kevin Quinn love to do a thing called the Daily Debate. 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
44: 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Hey, you. 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Maybe you're just avoiding actual human interaction. No judgment. Whatever you're doing, we see you. We appreciate you. 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

Uh-oh, it's the question of passports. Why does he have a passport if he's never left the country? Well, that's what she's asking. And of course, we're talking to the Rula Show with Aaron to get the bottom of it. Brand new Rose is going down 7 a.m. and 9 a.m. tomorrow. 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

Cerullo Show with Eric Thursday morning at 7 and 9 o'clock. We're going to do another round of roses. She found a passport. But the problem is her husband has never traveled outside this country, and he's never had a passport. So why has he got one now? 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

0: 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What you getting into today?
1: 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That's where I'm going now. So.
0: Caffeine so we can tip the kids.
1: 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You got it.

Friday already because I'm trying to give out free gas for a whole entire year. Yeah, you heard me right. You got a chance to win free gas for a whole year. Thanks to Time Wise Shell. All day Friday, we're getting you qualified. 7 a.m. to 5 p.m. So don't miss it. It's Kirby E.

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0: It's Kevin and Audrey on today's Daily Debate. Are destination weddings selfish?
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We love cheap thrills, and we love free things too, love, which is your chance to see BTS, okay? If you missed the keyword that just went down a few minutes ago, well, it's okay. Don't you worry about it. We got another keyword because we're sending you throughout the country to go check out BTS. You get to pick one of these major cities. Get your name on the list. We got the flights, the hotel, and the tickets, and, of course, the view of BTS. 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
0: I love it when you, that's my favorite thing when you do that. That's my favorite.
1: Oh, I love when you're so sarcastic.
0: You
1: like
0: know,
1: that.
0: I love it.
1: I your sarcasm.
0: I love it when you do the hump day thing. Can you do that every single time we open the mic from now to the end of the show?
1: I could. I can do it every single time, literally for the rest of the time we work together.
0: I
1: can
0: know
1: do it
0: you
1: every
0: will.
1: Wednesday. Just
0: I know
1: for you.
0: You will.
1: Just
0: I
1: for
0: know you.
1: You
0: will. All right. We got our Carline comedy coming up in just a few minutes, which I know you're going to be excited about because Audrey's joke day is today.
1: I got some good ones, too.
0: I'm excited about that. And we've got, what else do we have lined up? Our daily debate today is going to be a good one because this is all about, and I know everybody can relate to this. Has anyone in your life ever invited you to a destination wedding? We're going to talk about whether or not you think that's selfish. Maybe you were the one that wanted to do it or did it. I think this is going to be kind of controversial. We'll get into the whole destination wedding and discuss that topic in today's daily debate. It's coming up. Kevin and Audrey and KRBE.
2: Hi, good afternoon from the Bell Furniture, Unbeatable Prices Traffic Desk. West Sam Houston Tollway, southbound at Little York. An accident was cleared. There's still some stop and go from Fallbrook. On the Hardy Toll Road, southbound at Aldine Bender, there is a crash on the shoulder. Use caution there. In downtown, I-45 North Freeway, southbound at I-10, you've got that road work at the exit ramp. I'm Becca Parker with your KRBE traffic check.
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3: So slap it on there.
2: Right, Audrey Rose. You ready? It's your day. It's your joke day.
3: Okay, so what did one Dorito farmer say to the other?
2: There are Dorito farmers?
3: They are, for the sake of the joke.
2: What did one Dorito farmer say to the other? I don't know. What?
3: Cool Ranch.
2: Cool Ranch.
3: That was a John joke. Cool Ranch. I promised somebody to use it.
2: Okay. All right.
3: What do you get when you cross a hamburger with the computer?
2: What do you get when you cross a hamburger with a computer?
3: Uh-huh.
2: I don't know.
3: A Big Mac. Thank you, John. Those are two John jokes. I promise.
2: A Big Mac.
3: He sent those early this morning. Okay.
2: Yeah,
3: you're welcome, John. You're welcome.
2: Good. Big
3: okay.
2: Mac.
3: Why couldn't the little boy go see the pirate movie?
2: Why couldn't the little boy? Because it was rated R.
3: Darn you, Kevin. Nom, nom, nom, nom, nom, nom, nom. I really wanted to get to that punchline. You jerk.
2: It was rated R.
3: Did you hear about the stolen dog collar?
2: The stolen dog collar? No. I didn't hear about that.
3: Police are looking for leads.
2: Man, that was obvious. I should have gotten that one. Police are looking for leads.
3: This one. What kind of cow wears a crown?
2: What kind of cow wears a crown?
3: Yeah, that's my last one.
2: Oh, I don't know. What kind of cow wears a crown?
3: A Dairy Queen.
4: A Dairy Queen.
3: That didn't do too bad. I'm proud of myself.
2: Those are good. Those are all really good.
3: Today.
2: I did eat one, though. All right, part two of Carline Comedy, as usual, stars you. I know nobody's in the car line anymore, right? Well, maybe just a few of you. We want to hear your jokes, though. 833-392. 390-5723. How'd I forget the phone number?

0: Missouri's Carline Comedy.
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2: Yeah.
1: On the toll roads. You
2: very
1: know
2: helpful
1: that they're giving it to you for free, that roadside assistance. All right, give us your name and give us your joke.
3: Happy hump day, it's Paul.
1: Hey, Paul.
4: Happy hump day.
3: Yes. What do you call a cup of coffee with a sixth sense?
1: What do you call a cup of coffee with a sixth sense?
4: Yeah, tell us.
3: Deja brew.
1: Deja brew. Deja brew. Nice, Paul. Yeah.
3: Mm-hmm. Have a good hump day.
1: Yeah, thank you, fella. Appreciate it.
3: Bye.
4: Bye.
1: It's Kevin and Audrey. Give us your name and give us your joke.
5: It's John.
1: John! What's your joke today, John?
5: Happy hump day, my peeps.
4: Oh, yay, John. Happy hump day to you too, love. Thanks for the jokes today. Thanks for the jokes.
5: Oh, you're welcome. You're welcome. Kevin Quinn, Audrey Rose, where's the one place you should never take your dog?
1: Where is the one place you should never take your dog?
4: Yeah, tell us.
5: A flea market.
1: A flea market. Yeah, that's true. Yeah.
4: Catching fleas, the flea market.
1: Definitely. Yeah. Just
4: thank
1: itchy
4: you,
1: just
4: John.
1: Thinking about that. Thanks, John. Mm-hmm. It's Kevin and Audrey. Give us your name and give us your joke.
6: This is Izzy. Why is Texas called the Lone Star State?
1: Why is Texas called the Lone Star State?
4: Yeah.
6: Because that is the only rating the power grid can handle.
1: Yeah, yeah, that's true. Coming after ERCOT today, Izzy. I love it. Yeah, my power was flickering last night during the storms. Thanks, Izzy.
4: Bye, girl.
1: It's Kevin and Audrey with Carline Comedy. Give us your name and give us your joke.
7: Hello, my name is Blake. I have a joke for y'all.
1: Go, Blake, go.
7: What do you call a belt that's made out of watches?
4: Tell us, what do you call a belt made out of watches?
7: A waste of time.
1: A waste of time. Oh, I love it, Blake.
7: You're welcome.

0: Talking weddings today on the Daily Debate. It's Kevin Quinn and Audrey Rose. Have you ever been invited to a destination wedding? And if you were, is it selfish? Is it selfish to do a destination wedding?
1: Okay, so for me, I think it's selfish depending on the destination. All right, like if you're trying to get married in like Paris, you want to do a European wedding or so, and you're inviting your guests and your friends and family, well, obviously not all of your friends and family are going to be able to go and celebrate you. So I think that part of it is selfish.
0: I mean, you could say the same thing for a destination wedding in San Antonio. I mean, not everybody's going to be able to afford a trip and a hotel and the gas to get there.
1: If I live here and it's in state, like, you're more than likely be able to go to San Antonio than you will to be able to go to, like, Mexico or whatever.
0: Like, you're right, but still, like, you know, like, gas prices are expensive, hotels are expensive.
1: What
0: you're saying is it depends on the destination for your budget.
1: It depends on, well, no, I think just in general, I think it depends on the destination. Because I also think, too, when you do destination weddings, I feel like they tend to be a little bit smaller. I don't think they tend to be as big because not everybody's going outside the country or to a different state to come
0: see you.
1: That's
0: true.
1: Yeah. So I think they tend to be smaller.
0: So what's the, well, I mean, what, in terms of the context of whether or not it's selfish, how does that apply?
1: I just think it's selfish because if you know that, you know your friends and family, so you know the people that are in your life and what their abilities are going to be able to actually celebrate you and show up for you for that day. So if you're doing a destination wedding, knowing that a good chunk of your friends and family are not going to be there, I think that's selfish.
0: Okay, counterpoint to that argument. I think that when you do a destination wedding, exactly what you were just saying, you know the people involved and you want to spend

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1: The Bell Furniture, Unbeatable Prices Traffic Desk, West Sam Houston Tollway, southbound at Little York. A crash did clear. There's still some stop and go from Fallbrook. On the Hardy Toll Road, southbound at Aldine Bender, watch for a crash on the shoulder. 610 North is westbound at the Hardy Toll Road. There is some trouble at the on-ramp. I-45 North Freeway, southbound at I-10. There is construction on the connecting ramp. I'm Becca Parker with your KRBE traffic check.
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0: It's Kevin and Audrey on 104.1 KRVE. Today's Daily Debate, we're talking about weddings, destination ones to be specific. Are they selfish? Avery got invited to a destination wedding, but she said she couldn't go because she couldn't afford it, and she felt a certain way about that, didn't you, Avery?
1: So I understood, but it was also kind of like hard because we've always talked about being in each other's weddings. And so it was a little love.
2: It was a little dig, Avery. Yeah. It was a little dig. You were feeling a little salty. And it's okay, girl. Yeah. It's okay. Because destination weddings are a little selfish.
1: It is selfish, but you also have to, like, understand that not everybody's going to be able to come, and it makes a difference.
0: Isn't that the kind of the nature of the thing? Like, the wedding isn't about you. It's about the people getting married.
2: It is. But if they want you there, and you're their people, and they care about you, and they want you to share their special
0: then
2: moment,
0: you should make sacrifices to be there.
2: Because
0: it's about them.
2: I should make sacrifices to be there.
0: Because it's about the bride and groom.
2: It's about the bride and groom, but the bride and groom should understand, like Avery said, that not everybody's going to be able to celebrate you now. Not everybody's going to be able to be financially
0: because
2: where you're at.
0: Because they probably do. They get it. So they're like, listen, this is what we want to do because this is we only do this once. This is our dream. We've been dreaming about this. Doing this, getting married in Mexico, getting married because we met here. This is about us. And if you can afford to be part of our special day, we would love to have you be a part of it. But if you can't, we totally understand and we'll celebrate together when we see each other. But this is the one time in our lives we're going to do this and we want to do this here.
2: So you're saying the couples deserve to be selfish?
0: I'm saying that like, you know, a wedding is about them.
2: It's about them. They deserve to be selfish.
0: It's about them. So, you know, if they're going to, I'm saying that when they get married, it's about
1: it's
0: them,
1: both.
0: Not about the guests.
1: Yeah, it's both.
0: So I don't call it selfishness. I call it the spotlight is in the appropriate place.
2: AKA selfish.
0: Yeah. Wow.

0: Kevin and Audrey on 104.1 KRBE. Nobody asked for this, Audrey Rose.
1: What?
0: But I feel like somebody from the Listerine creative team probably went and had lunch at a Thai restaurant. You know, they got a big bowl of curry or something, and they came up with a brand new piece of inspiration when it came to a new range of products.
1: Okay.
0: Yeah, because Listerine is offering spice levels, including extra mild, mild, and intense.
1: I may need to get this for my husband. He's such a little weakling. We have this argument all the time when it comes to, like, Listerine in the mouthwash, because he says it's just...
0: He can't do it.
1: It burns. Yeah.
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1: I'm guessing they did a lot of, like, focus groups, and that was the feedback they got. Your Listerine is too hot. I can't take it anymore. It's burning my mouth for them to be doing this.
0: I guess. Classic Listerine is pretty intense, but you need it to kill everything and all that bad stuff.
1: That's what I thought. I thought they used to have a commercial where they're like, yeah, you got to fight through the burn. The more that it burns, the more, like, bacteria it's doing in your
0: right.
1: mouth. Like,
0: you need
1: it's doing what it needs to
0: do. You need
1: do.
0: To peel all the, you know, you need to peel your gums apart so that it works, right?
1: So are you going
0: to
1: be trying it, the mild one, or are you going to stick with the traditional?
0: No, I'm a Listerine bold guy.
1: Yeah.
0: Give me the intense flavor of bold Listerine.
1: Yeah.
0: I'm going to peel the gums off my mouth.
1: You know? Feel it on my tongue, too.
0: Then we're going to have a spicy bowl of Thai curry.

0: All right, we've hooked up with TimeWise Shell for a really awesome promotion that we're doing. You know how expensive gas is these days, Audrey Rose.
1: Don't even remind me. I had to fill up yesterday on my way home. I was crying at the pump.
0: Yeah?
1: Yeah.
0: And I mean, you've got like a mid-size SUV or
1: yeah,
0: a smaller
1: it's a crossover,
0: SUV.
1: Crossover. Kona. Yeah.
0: Yeah.
1: But it's still getting up there.
0: Okay. And so how much did it cost you to fill up your tank?
1: Almost $50.
0: $50?
1: My car, for me, it used to be like maybe $25-$30 to fill up my tank.
0: Mm-hmm.
1: So yeah. So I've been up here.
0: We're feeling it this summer. 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And when you hear it, be caller 104. You'll instantly win a tank of gas.
1: That's right. Then you'll be in the running for the big prize, which is free gas for a whole entire year.
0: Yeah, Audrey and I pick that every afternoon on Friday. 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
1: Mm-hmm.
0: It's pretty awesome.
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1: I'm just sad we can't win.
0: Yeah, well, you know.
1: Use that free gas for a year.
0: I got a Tesla, so.
1: Oh, just rub it in. I don't have to

0: Kevin and Audrey shine the spotlight on mediocrity with the Underwhelming Achievement Awards.
1: All right, today, the most underwhelming of all days, and we bring you our underwhelming achievements, the things that we did that weren't so great, weren't so spectacular, but do merit acknowledgement. Yeah. What did you do that was underwhelming today, Audrey?
2: Oh, okay. I was able to get, like, a nice good bowl of cereal and still put, like, the little sliver of milk that's not left enough for making me cereal. I put it back in the fridge. I didn't catch that milk this time. Normally, that's me at my house because my family never considers me, but this time I got to do it back to them, and it felt pretty good.
1: You left a tiny bit of milk in the...
2: I sure did.
1: Yeah.
2: I did what they do to me. I sure did.
1: Well, you live with two guys. Normally, they put the empty container of milk back in the refrigerator, don't they?
2: No, they usually leave me, like, one little sliver. Like, you take the milk, and you can't even do anything with it. You're like, what the heck is this?
1: A drop of milk.
2: You might as well finished it.
1: So you did that to them. How considerate. That is underwhelming.
2: It made me feel good. It made
1: underwhelming and inconsiderate.
2: I'm waiting for them to get home and try to get some milk today. I cannot wait to hear the family group chat go off.
1: You know what I did today? I went through the drive-thru at Taco Bell, my favorite drive-thru establishment, and I managed it. Normally, when I do that and I eat in the car on the way back, in the past, I've always gotten, like, pico de gallo and cheese and stuff all over my car.
2: Oh.
1: But now that my Tesla drives by itself, I managed to eat two Taco Supremes and a Burrito Supreme in the car before getting back to the radio station without getting one shred of lettuce, cheese, or tomato
2: salsa.
1: Or salsa in my car. I didn't spill any of it.
2: Nothing?
1: How underwhelming and amazing is that?
2: And nothing on your shirt either?
1: Nothing on any. No, I didn't spill any of it.
2: Wow.
1: I know. We want your underwhelming achievement. Text us right now to 37530. We'll call you, put you on the radio, and let you do your Oscar-worthy speech.

0: decided to honor another Houston shining star of Completely Unremarkable, Kevin and Audrey's Underwhelming Achievement Awards.
1: Who's this?
2: Rashi.
3: Hi, Rashi.
2: How are you?
1: We're so good. We hear you have a very underwhelming accomplishment you want to tell us all about. What did you do that was mediocre today?
4: Yeah.
2: I have been holding my pee on a very bumpy ride for about 10 minutes, and I'm pretty proud of myself.
1: That is something
4: That's
1: to be
4: huge.
1: Super excited about.
4: Huge.
1: Now, you have a full bladder and a very, bumpy ride, a lot of potholes.
2: Yeah.
1: Is it a paved road you've been driving on?
2: Yeah, it's Westheimer, so it is as bumpy as it gets.
1: Yeah.
2: And I'm doing a good job, and I'm holding it in, and I think I'm gonna make it.
4: You think you're gonna make? You think you got it in you?
2: Yeah.
1: Well, she's definitely got it in her. We've been over that.
4: I'm just saying.
2: And, I did have 2 kids in less than 3 years, so this is an even bigger deal that I'm holding my pee.
1: Oh yeah, girl. Absolutely.
4: Yeah, girl.
1: You got to do those pelvic floor exercises to keep everything intact.
2: So, yeah, I'm the next big deal.
4: Well,
1: okay.
4: You know what? We definitely got to let the floor be yours. You have your chance. Please make this acceptance speech in front of 2 million of your best friends.
1: Yes. give us your speech now. Go.
2: Hi, everyone. Today, on this underwhelming Wednesday, I held my pee on a bumpy Westheimer for 10 minutes and no leakage.
1: Yeah! Congratulations, you did it. Very good. What contributed to all this bladder filling? Do you have anybody you'd like to thank in that? Was it Starbucks' fault? Who was it?
2: I would like to thank Ozarka for making it easy to drink water. I'd like to thank companies like Kiosk for adding more to the coffee plate. I like to thank public restrooms for me not looking very inviting, so I did not use it.

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1: Hi, it's Gracie Abrams with my new song, Hit the Wall. 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
0: Gracie Abrams on the process of building her new album.
1: The process of building out this album was pretty exciting because there were all versions of starts for each of the songs. Some began with lyrics, some with melodies, and some with a very obvious feeling that, you know, for the first time in a while, I had the room being off tour to take, you know, the time to look at. So the process varied, which I sometimes get frustrated with in real time because, you know, you sometimes wish there could be a formula that always worked for you, but it's the unpredictability of making anything ever that really, I think, is what I love most in the end. You know, the road, looking back on the road that it took to get to a song feeling whole.

0: That was Gracie Abrams' Hit the Wall. It's Your Music Plus.
1: Hi, good afternoon from the Bell Furniture, Unbeta Bell Prices Traffic Desk. 290 Northwest Freeway, westbound at Jones Road. Watch for a stalled semi in the right lane. It's going to cost you about 10 minutes from Antoine. 610 West Loop, southbound at Brazewood. A crash was cleared. Things are still jammed up for about 20 minutes from I-10. I-45 North Freeway, northbound at Grand Parkway. There's a crash on the right shoulder. You're backed up from Cypresswood. I'm Becca Parker with your KRBE traffic check.
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0: Kevin Quinn, Andrew Rose, it's KRBE. Our daily debate today has been a fun one. We've been talking about whether or not it's selfish to do a destination wedding. Maybe we're going to Mykonos. Maybe we're going to,
1: Italy.
0: Paris.
1: Yeah.
0: Italy.
1: Yeah.
0: Or maybe we're just going to San Antonio. I mean, a destination wedding is anywhere out of town, right? Where? Doesn't matter. Is it selfish to expect your guests to pick up and go to a destination wedding? That's the subject of the daily debate. Audrey thinks it's selfish.
1: I do. I think it's a little selfish.
0: I think it doesn't matter what you ask for on your wedding day. You deserve to get what you want. You deserve to live your dream. It's your wedding day. Mm-hmm. It's your wedding day.
1: It is.
0: It's all about the bride and groom.
1: And you should enjoy.
0: Y'all deserve what you want. Like, girl, pick out your dress. You get you. Girl, pick out your venue. You do you.
1: That's true.
0: Girl, you are the bride.
1: But don't be surprised if you don't have that many people at your wedding.
0: No, and sometimes it doesn't matter how many people are there, as long as the people that truly love you and want to be there to show up and show out for you. That's not selfish that you want to live your dream. I don't think it's selfish. It's called living your dream.
1: You want to hear what social media is saying?
0: Yeah. Let's listen.
1: All right. So Kate said, as long as you have the full understanding that people may not be able to go. Also, I think people who do go should be told not to purchase a gift.
0: 100%.
1: The presents will be your present.
0: And I think, for the most part, every destination wedding that I've ever been invited to, they say, just come, do not bring a gift. We do not want a gift.
1: We just want you at the wedding.
0: This is a long weekend. You spending all the money to get here is the gift, you know? And I think anything beyond that is probably treading on the selfish side of life.
1: Okay.
0: So I can agree with that.
1: I have another one. Sonia said, weddings are supposed to be selfish for the couple. Okay, I will say that if everybody financially significant is involved agrees to a destination wedding, so feel guilt-free for doing it.
0: Guilt-free. It's the one guilt-free moment in your life to indulge your dream. Your dream. The expensive dress, the expensive rock on your finger, the big indulgent cake and the catering. Ooh. You call that selfish? Is that all selfish?
1: What about Carl? He said, we married in town so my family could be there and enjoyed Mexico for 3 weeks so her family could congratulate us. Then a cruise for 8 days. That's been 42 years ago. So they kind of did a little blend of everybody else. But again, you know that certain people weren't going to be able to go to your wedding. So you guys did this little, you're doing a little compromise here. Yeah. I still do. I think.
0: Listen,
1: it's like,
0: do you think that he celebrated his wedding for over a month? Do you think Carl compromised? 42 years ago, Carl was living his best life.
1: Said he enjoyed three weeks in Mexico for her family, did a wedding here, and Carl, then did a cruise.
0: Carl did not compromise. Carl lived his best life.
1: Did multiple weddings.
0: Yeah. I don't call that compromise. If anything, that was like living high on the hog for that wedding.
1: What about this one? Rachel said, most of our guests would not have been able to make it if we did a destination wedding. My sister-in-law got married less than a year after us, and they did a small wedding, then did a cruise so people had options.
0: Okay.
1: Okay?
0: All right.
1: It's just the reality of destination weddings. You're kind of cutting off some of your people. Yeah, that's selfish.
0: I mean, I think it entirely depends on your family situation and your social circle and who you like. Yeah, I mean, I again say a destination wedding is not automatically selfish, and you're entitled to living your selfish dreams when you get married. I mean, that is basically a guilt-free ticket. We need more opinions on this, though. 833-390-5723. What do you think? You get invited to a destination wedding, do you think, boy, that bride and groom, that's a step too far? Yeah, I mean, she bought a $10,000 wedding dress. That wasn't selfish. But asking me to go to Mexico, a bridge too far on that one.

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2: Houston's number one hit music.

0: anxiousness and loneliness seem to be pervasive everywhere. Lots of people are dealing with this, and we're self-medicating. We're going to the doctor. We're getting all kinds of prescriptions.
1: Doing your breathing exercises.
0: Yeah, maybe even trying like things like meditating and woosah, all that stuff. but there's one little tweak you can make that actually might fix the whole thing, and it has nothing to do with medication. It has nothing to do with any of that. Hang on. We're going to give you the hack that could fix the anxiety and the loneliness forever.
1: Ooh.
0: And it's just one minor tweak you could do to your lifestyle. This is the Kevin.

0: Forget the fact for a minute that your cat died and you live alone. That's not why you're anxious all the time and you feel lonely. No! It's actually because you stay up too late. Science says it right here.
1: Okay.
0: Here's the science, Audrey.
1: All right, go ahead.
0: Yes. Your late sleep schedule is why you're dealing with high anxiety and loneliness. And a new study says that if you go to bed earlier, you won't be so lonely and your anxiety levels will decrease.
1: Do you stay up late? Are you like a night owl?
0: No, I go to bed early every night. Partly because I had shoulder surgery and I'm in constant pain. And the only thing that dulls my constant pain and depression is going to sleep. Yeah. I take lots of baths and, I try to sleep.
1: He does luxuriate.
0: So that I
1: you can relax your body.
0: Disconnect my misery. Yeah.
1: I'm going to pass this on to my husband because between the two of us, he's the night owl. He's the one that always takes forever to go. It takes him a while to wind down.
0: Yeah.
1: I usually go to sleep pretty early. My family makes fun of me because I'm always the first one to
0: You're in
1: out.
0: Bed by 7.
1: I'm in, 30. At this point, 7:30. Sometimes even by 8 if I can make it to 8:30 sometimes. Sad. Turns his granny
0: It's a late night for you. Yeah. But you know what? You're up really early. So, I mean, you wake up at like 4 in the morning so you can go,
1: Your
0: run in. Get your miles in for your...
1: Thank you. That's why I justify it to my family. Thank you for being on my side because they don't understand
0: I'm on your side. I'm on your side. I'm proud of you. Audrey's, by the way, training for a marathon. She's going to run the Houston Marathon this upcoming year. And she's almost there
1: on
0: her
1: train. I'm trying.
0: Yeah. But we got to get you some new shoes. Have you done that yet?
1: Not yet. I told you I'm going this weekend. I'm going to go get them this weekend.
0: Uh-huh.
1: Yeah.
0: We'll see. We shall. You better follow through on
1: that. No, I took my notes on them. I'm going to get them this weekend.
0: All right. It's Kevin and Audrey in KRBE.
2: 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I-10 East Freeway, westbound at Crosby-Lynchburg. There's a stalled semi in the left lane. It's got you backed up for about 5 minutes from Wade. I-10 East Freeway, westbound at North Main. There is a crash in the right lane. You've got at least a 6 minute slowdown. I-45 Gulf Freeway, southbound at Woodridge. This crash is blocking two left lanes. 15 minute delay from Scott. I'm Becca Parker with your KRBE traffic check.
3: 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Not easy.
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0: Kevin and Audrey, 104.1 KRBE. Appreciate you spending your afternoon with us, your best friends on the radio. You can tell your smart speaker to play KRBE when you walk inside the house, and we'll be on, and we won't go anywhere.
1: Yeah.
0: Till you turn us off.
1: Yeah.
0: Don't do that. All right, Audrey Rose, what's clogging our feed? Can you give us a preview before we get into it in about 6 minutes?
1: Looks like another celebrity is thinking about getting into politics. Just wait till I tell you who it is.
0: I mean, other than Spencer Pratt, who has an actual shot at winning elected office.
1: That is nuts, right? It's nuts.
0: That guy.
1: Yeah, we got another celebrity, another reality star is trying to get into the politics game.
0: Wow.
1: Yeah.
0: Okay.
1: Yeah. The world is getting a little crazy.
0: Yeah.
1: So
0: well,
1: we're gonna get into that.
0: All right. Give us a couple of minutes. We'll get into it next. It's 104.1 KRBE.

It's the Rula Show with Eric, 8:20, Thursday morning. We want you to tell us where you do not recommend traveling to this summer. You've been there, you've done that, it wasn't worth it. Let's hear from you on 104.1 KRBE.

0: Stop the scroll and turn the volume up. What's clogging our feed with Kevin and Audrey?
1: Okay, so we got another reality star dipping their toe into the politics world, okay, Kevin? And it's actually Mike the Situation from Jersey Shore.
2: Oh, my God.
1: Yeah, he said he's thinking about making a run for New Jersey governor.
2: What is his platform? It has to do with hair gel, I bet, right? Hair gel, gym,
1: no,
2: tan,
1: he's
2: laundry.
1: Saying he wants to run for, like, 2029 for governor during that race. Mm. He's currently working on, like, developing another business that he's been working on, his addiction business, and trying to spread that across the country.
2: Okay.
1: But when he's done with that, he just announced that, like, you know, politics will be my next thing. I want to introduce everybody to Governor Situation, is what he said, quote, unquote.
2: Oh, my God.
1: Could you imagine? Will there be fist pumping? Please say his commercials will consist of fist pumping.
2: Oh, jeez. I don't even know how to react to that.
1: Okay. We'll move on. Let's talk Shia LaBeouf because he's making waves today. Now, you remember we were seeing all these videos go viral of him in New Orleans just like losing his mind and getting in altercations.
2: Getting in all kinds of fights, getting drunk and on Bourbon Street.
1: Well, he pleaded guilty to misdemeanor battery charges in court today, connections with all those altercations in New Orleans.
2: It happened more than once. He was not compatible with the New Orleans lifestyle.
1: Yeah, he was in court today in NOLA, and he just received a sentence of 2 years probation, alcohol abuse rehab, and sensitivity training and anger management classes that he's going to have to complete. Mm. Okay, so that's kind of the end all be all with that.
2: I don't think anger management classes work for him. I feel like we've been down this path.
1: You don't think
2: they
1: work? You don't think you work? His representatives say he's trying to focus on his career and family and put this behind him now.
2: Yeah.
1: According to Shia's rep.
2: Of course.
1: And, last but not least, too, as we're counting down and get ready for FIFA, did you hear that Diplo just got announced? He's going to be one of the celebrities that'll be performing in the city. He's actually going to be performing at the Ranch, which they're doing a pitch live event right across from the FIFA Fan Fest Center. That's going to be happening. So
2: that
1: you can get
2: fun.
1: Tickets now and, get down for his performance. It happens on the 11th. That's what's going on our feed.
3: Hi, good afternoon from the Bell Furniture, Unbeatable Prices Traffic Desk. 290 Northwest Freeway, westbound at Jones Road. That stalled semi was just towed away. There's still some heavy stop and go from Antoine. I-10 East Freeway, westbound at Crosby-Lynchburg. You've got a stalled semi in the left lane. There's a 10-minute slowdown from Wade. I-10 East Freeway, westbound at North Main. There's a crash in the right lane. I'm Becca Parker with your KRBE traffic check.
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0: All right, Audrey Rose, Outback is being sued for $1.5 million. It's KRBE, Kevin Quinn, and Audrey Rose.
1: Why? Is it because they're not really, like, in Australia or so?
2: It's not because of false advertising. It's not because they're fake Australian. It's not over the Bloomin' Onion and the insane amount of calories that one appetizer has. You eat a Bloomin' Onion, that's like a week's worth of food.
1: Is it?
2: Yeah.
1: Then
2: are
1: you're
2: you kidding
1: done.
2: Me? Yeah.
1: Outback
2: Bloomin' Onion.
1: Onion,
2: yeah. Somebody is suing Outback for $1.5 million, claiming she suffered serious injuries after slipping on mashed potatoes that were left on the floor.
1: Potatoes?
2: Yeah, there was mashed potatoes on the floor of the restaurant. Some woman was walking to the bathroom. She stepped on the potatoes and she fell face first, and she got hurt.
1: Ooh.
2: Doesn't this sound like a job for the Ram?
1: And now she's suing
2: for Ram.
1: One
2: slip
1: point.
2: And fall at an Outback. You're entitled
1: $1.5 million.
2: $1.5 million.
1: I mean, I think we need to slip and fall more often. That's how much she's
2: yeah.
1: trying to get.
2: Outback should have cleaned up the spill and warned customers about it. She's got lasting physical injuries, pain, and medical expenses.
1: Ooh.
2: Wow.
1: You know what she should also throw in there? She wants an unlimited supply of mashed potatoes as well.
2: Well, or just the, you know, Alice Springs chicken.
1: Yeah.
2: Yeah.
1: Add that in there, too.
2: Oh, yeah. A Victoria's filet. What else is on the Outback menu that is like...
1: You think she has a chance with this case, though?
2: I don't know.
1: I mean, it's like the McDonald's, the hot coffee.
2: Absolutely.
1: Thing, and they actually won that.
2: Absolutely. It's a mashed potato slip and fall. Slip and fall cases are huge money. She's going to make it. Huge money.
1: I mean, now we know.
2: Back.
1: You want to get rich fast? I think we have a plan.
2: Love.

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0: Are you coming in or what?
1: Kevin and Audrey are going to make you famous. Here's the final word with Kevin and Audrey.
2: All right, we are taking the final word on this single question of our daily debate. Is a destination wedding selfish? Audrey says kind of selfish.
3: I think it's a little selfish. I do.
2: And I say you get a pass on your wedding. The wedding is supposed to be about the bride and groom. It's all about you. And our final word is going to this text message that we got from Sarah. She said, I did a destination wedding in 2017 to Jamaica. We had 30 of our friends and family come for a week at an all-inclusive resort. It was an absolute blast, and great memories were made, far better than just a single day in the States. It was smaller and more intimate. There were times I wished more of our friends group could have been part of it, but I wouldn't trade those memories for anything. No, a destination wedding is not selfish. It's the way to go.
3: All right, well, tomato, tomato. We'll have different opinions here.
2: There it is.
3: I still feel the same
2: Final
3: way.
2: Word right there to Sarah. She's with me. She did it. And you know what? I bet all the people that went on that trip probably agree with her that it was not selfish. Although, I will say, acquiescing to you, Audrey, a lot of people didn't go. She wanted more of her friends group to go. There are probably some people that didn't attend that wish they could have been part of it that may think that she made a selfish choice.
3: Bam. But as what you said earlier today, it's all about your big day and the bride and groom, so you should be selfish.
2: It is all about the bride and groom. The bride and groom. And I don't think the bride and groom can make a selfish choice. When it comes to weddings, it's not possible. That's my hot take. It's Kevin and Audrey.
4: Hi, good afternoon in downtown. I-45 North Freeway, southbound at I-10. There's construction on the connecting ramp. Just expect delays. Katy Freeway, westbound at Kirkwood. You've got a wreck in the right managed lane. There's a 16-minute slowdown from Bingle. I-10 East Freeway, westbound at North Main. A crash did clear. Things are unwinding very quickly. I'm Becca Parker with your KRBE traffic check.
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0: It's Kevin and Audrey, 104.1 KRBE. I thought this story was funny just because of how unsurprising it is.
1: Okay.
0: 60% of Americans almost are blowing big bucks on shoes that they'll never wear again.
1: Is this women? Is it coming after women?
0: It's insane. 56% of people regularly buy shoes that turn out to be uncomfortable to wear.
1: Yeah.
0: Or that they just are unhappy with. And they spend on average almost $300 on shoes that'll just sit in their closet. You're telling me that people are spending unnecessary money on shoes? They're wasting money. Women or men in general are wasting money on shoes?
1: Well, think about your closet.
0: That's insane.
1: How many shoes do you have in your closet that you like? You're like, oh, I forgot about that pair. I haven't worn those in a long time.
0: Like, zero. I have zero pairs of shoes like that.
1: Zero pairs that you
0: zero
1: just,
0: pairs
1: that you're
0: of
1: like,
0: shoes
1: that just sit there for special occasions, or I'm gonna wear them eventually. I'll find something for this.
0: No.
1: You don't have any pairs in your closet,
0: Audrey,
1: like that.
0: Audrey, I am a man. I wear every pair of shoes in my closet frequently. I have some that are in lower rotation than others, but all of my shoes get worn all the time.
1: You sound like my husband. My husband gets so mad at me because, like, I have taken over the... He says I've taken over too much of the closet and the shoes and the...
0: Yeah, you probably have 90% of the closet. You leave him 10%.
1: I do. And even our dressers and our drawers, I do the same thing. Look, you have to have shoes for every occasion. Who knows when I'm going to need these? And also, beauty is pain. To the shoes that are painful that you buy because they're cute... Look, I bought shoes that are, like, not even my right size because they were cute and they were the last pair, and I just couldn't let them go.
0: Yeah.
1: Do I wear them all the time? No.
0: No, do you wear them ever? No.
1: No, I wear them once in a while. Once in a while. It's like rodeo. I got all these cute boots that I'm only wearing once a year.
0: Once. Once in a while. Keyword being once. I think it's so unsurprising. People are wasting money on shoes. Next thing you're going to tell me is handbags are unnecessary.
1: Okay, now
0: you're
1: that's a step too far.
0: Spending money on handbags.
1: No, that's a step too far. Because I'm not giving up my handbags.
0: You're not giving up your damn shoes either.
1: That's true.
0: You're a shoe hoarder just like all of them.
1: I'll just hide them from my husband. That's what I've done before. Put them in the garage. He'll never know.
0: Stop.

0: 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What do they got planned?
1: Well, Roses is going down 7 a.m. and 9 a.m., and this woman needs some help because she found a passport, knowing that her husband has never been out of the country, has never needed a passport before. So why does he have one?
0: Uh-oh, he's cheating. You know he's cheating. We'll find out tomorrow.

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0: Another exciting show has come to a conclusion here on KRBE with Kevin Quinn and Audrey Rose.
1: We got through the hump of hump day, so we're done now.
0: We did, thankfully. And I kept my sanity. All right, what was the highlight of the past 4 hours locked in this studio with me, Audrey Rose, for you?
1: I think the highlight today was learning that Listerine has different spice levels.
0: Yeah. I swear that the inspiration for that was like Thai curry and the different spice levels of going out and getting a bowl of curry. Someone from the R&D department at Listerine was like, yeah, let's make Listerine like they make curry, you know?
1: I can't believe they actually like signed up to do this. But yeah, so I might need to go and find the different the spice levels for my husband, so it'll be a little easier. What was yours?
0: Learning that Audrey will never give up her 600 pairs of shoes.
1: Absolutely not.
0: No.
1: Can't do it.
0: People waste money on shoes. We found out that people spend on average about $280 on shoes that will just sit in the closet and never be worn again. And Audrey's fine with that. She's like, yeah, I know. I do that.
1: I do. I stack them in there because I'll have the occasion. The occasion will pop up where I will need to use those shoes again.
0: You're like Smeagol from the Lord of the Rings with the precious. My precious shoes.
1: I do.
0: I love these pair of shoes.
1: I keep them in the closet. I have them organized. I stack them.
0: Eagle loves shoes.
1: Boots are here. The heels are here.
0: It's Kevin and Audrey, and we will be back tomorrow. Laura's in here next with H-Town Live. Enjoy. We'll

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4: 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I always have to do it. Going to get you into RuPaul's Drag Race coming up in about an hour with the Top 8 at 8 as we get ready for Pride Houston this weekend.